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8: I'm John Ryder. Sunday Night Baseball is in San Diego. The Astros lead the Padres 2-1 in the top of the third. Dalton Varsho, a two-run homer for Houston. Jackson Merrill with a solo shot for the Padres, his 18th. Game's also available on other ESPN radio stations. Houston, one game first place lead on Texas in the AL West. San Diego is a game and a half in back of Philadelphia and Arizona, the final NL wildcard spot. Detroit is just one game in back of Texas for the final AL wildcard spot. The Tigers won again, despite all the moves they made, 3-1 over the Giants in 10 innings in San Francisco. Detroit one game back of Texas for that final wild card. Rangers lose to the Orioles 10-5, snapping Texas's five-game winning streak. The Miz reaches a milestone in Milwaukee.
9: On the Twins' right fielder, Miz kicks the 0-2 pitch. Swing and a miss. He struck him out. Fastball at 102. A half-hearted effort out of Roden, and that is strikeout number 200 on the season for Jacob Mizorowski.
8: Call on 620 WTMJ. Jacob Mizorowski, the second fastest pitcher to reach 200 strikeouts in the season in Major League history, got a no decision, allowed three runs, struck out nine over six innings. Brewers walk off the Twins 4-3 in 10 innings. Don Nelson, who has the second most all-time wins by an NBA head coach and won five championships as a player with the Celtics, passed away today at 86 years old. In golf, Michael Brennan wins the Wyndham Championship at 2,200, three ahead of Bo Hostler. Ty Gibbs wins the NASCAR race in Iowa, his second career victory.
10: Hey, it's Michelle Smallman, and coming up Monday, we continue to go two-a-days with the Rams and the Chiefs. I'll tell you why one of these teams won't make the playoffs. It's Unsportsmanlike, 6 a.m. Eastern, right here on ESPN Radio, ESPN2, and ESPNU.

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5: I'm Chad Ryder. Sunday Night Baseball is in San Diego, and the Padres lead the Astros 5-2 in the sixth inning. It's available on other ESPN radio stations. Fernando Tatis Jr., a three-run homer, is 11th. Gavin Sheets and Jackson Merrill, each with solo shots. Houston currently has a one-game first-place lead on Texas. The Orioles blow out the Rangers 10-5 in Arlington, snapping the Rangers' five-game winning streak. Pete Alonso, a pair of two-run homers, now is 25 on the season. Detroit is a surprising 6-1 since dealing Tarek Skubal and others.
6: Henches delivers the 3-2. Lee fights it off, and this one's going to be looped over Devers, and it touches down into right field. Lee over to cut it off at the line, but Riley Green, he comes in to score from second, and a fired up How You Lee puts the Tigers back on top. They take advantage of the free runner as Lee comes up with a big RBI single here in the 10th.
5: The call on 97-1, the ticket, and the Tigers outlast the Giants 3-1 in 10 innings, and Detroit is one game back of Texas for the final wild card. White Sox now have a four-game first-place lead on the Guardians after a 5-3 victory today on the south side of Chicago. Colton Montgomery, with a three-run homer, is 26th of the season. Also, extra innings in the Bronx goes 10, and the Braves beat the Yankees 2-1. Atlanta's won 8 of 10. In the WNBA, Minnesota's Kayla McBride, a career-high 43 points, set a league record with 10 made threes. And the Lynx defeat the Dallas Wings 103-90. Minnesota, a league best 27-7. They've won 9 of 10.
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0: horse on the track. I got nothing. Like, I can't move.
1: Over.
0: And that's what he's going. He knows, like, he knows what it's going to be. But as a competitor, like, you look at the chance to win the ultimate prize, and he looks at playing beside Miles Garrett thinking, man, like, this could be a heck of a lot of fun. It's going to be tough, but I got a chance to go, you know, tag on another one. Like, man, it's like Tom Brady. What's your favorite Super Bowl? It's always the next one.
2: I don't know, sitting in your mansion and not hurting sounds like a lot of fun, too. But those competitors are built different from me.
0: Guys, I go back to the Rocky again. Like, without the warrior, the warrior's as good as dead. Like, that's what he is. People don't change who they are. Like, he's just kind of aged. But at some point, if you can get that engine restarted again, man, it's tough to turn off.
2: I bet. Bobby, before we get you out of here, let's talk a little college football, because the coaches poll, the preseason coaches poll came out. Your Ohio State Buckeyes sitting atop of it, overwhelmingly so, 38 first place votes versus Oregon, who's number two on this poll, only got 6 first place votes. Were you surprised to see your Buckeyes up there? What did you make of the coaches poll?
0: Well, ironically, the one thing that I took away and looked at this, like, Ohio State had, you know, 38 or whatever. And you start rolling down the line. You've got Oregon, you know, Georgia, Texas, Notre Dame. You're like looking kind of descending order, first place. Some are kind of close or flipped. And then you get to number 6.
1: There we go.
0: And you got Indiana. You got Indiana there. And they've got 14. And so for them being at 6 and having 14 first place votes, like, I'm a stats guy. I'm a numbers guy. Fine, I majored in economics and finance. I looked at that. I'm like, all right, well, here's what we have here. We have called a binomial distribution, which means there's a bunch of people that think Indiana is really good, and then there's a bunch of people that looked at it and it's like, all right, they're getting through all the usual suspects of the Big Ten, the Notre Dame, you know, maybe Miami's in there, maybe a Texas Tech, and then they get to like 10 and they're like, oh, I guess Indiana did win it. You know, I know that it's Indiana, but they did win it. We know that happened. We saw it.
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0: they're only a game and a half back of the Yankees right now. So I think they realistically could catch and surpass the Yankees. Now, whether they catch up to Tampa Bay, they got to catch fire like immediately. But I really like this team and adding Adley Rutschman, bro. Yeah. Adding Adley Rutschman, that could change everything. So I give Boston a ton of credit for not just laying down and dying, because they could have done that at the beginning of the season when it looked like everything was going to hell in a handbasket. But this is one of the more interesting teams to watch as we get closer and closer to the postseason.
1: I will leave the listeners with this. As much as I kind of like the Boston Red Sox this year,
0: there we go.
1: I do not want them to catch the Yankees. They can go ahead and start losing. It's fine by me. Coming up, who are the next men up for the call to Canton? 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
9: The tropics are getting active. And in Southwest Florida, that matters. A system in the Gulf, a wave in the Atlantic, a storm worth watching. Wink meteorologists are already tracking what could happen next. With Wink Doppler 3X, neighborhood alerts, and forecasts closer to home, Wink helps you know before it reaches your street. When the tropics turn, turn to Wink, the weather authority.
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15: I'm John Ryder. The Padres win the Sunday night baseball game in San Diego, taking down the Astros 7-2. Fernando Tatis Jr. with a three-run homer, his 11th of the season. Earlier in Milwaukee, the Miz reaches a milestone.
16: On the Twins' right fielder, Miz kicks the 0-2 pitch. Swing and a miss. He struck him out. Fastball at 102. A half-hearted.

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16: The Padres hit four homers and took the Sunday night ball game at home against Houston 7-2. Fernando Tatis Jr. with a three-run shot. The Padres just one game out of the last NL wildcard spot behind Philadelphia and Arizona. Arizona beat the Dodgers again 4-2. LA has lost 8 of 9. Philadelphia in 12 innings came back to beat Toronto 7-6. Kyle Schwarber with two more homers. He has 35. Baltimore's Pete Alonso hit two home runs and the Orioles win at Texas 10-5. Tampa Bay won it 6th in a row. Extra inning wins for Milwaukee and Atlanta. The A's won at Boston again 4-3. Wins for the Cubs and the White Sox. Lions quarterback Teddy Bridgewater retired at the age of 33, so Detroit is signing quarterback Joshua Dobbs. Carolina signed quarterback Kyle Trask. And Basketball Hall of Famer Don Nelson passed away at the age of 86. I'm Steve DeSager.
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22: 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How do you do? 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
7: Here's what you need to know.
8: Basketball Hall of Famer Don Nelson died at the age of 86. He's the second winningest coach in NBA history and won five titles as a player with Boston. In the WNBA at Minnesota, Kayla McBride scored 43 points in a win over Dallas, 103-90. Her Lynx team is 27-7. She was a record 10 of 14 from three-point range. Lions quarterback Teddy Bridgewater retired, so Detroit is signing quarterback Joshua Dobbs. Panthers QB Haynes King is out this week at least with a hamstring injury, so Carolina signed quarterback Kyle Trask. Ty Gibbs took the NASCAR race at Iowa. Alex Palou was the IndyCar winner. Sunday night ball game went to San Diego, which hit four home runs and beat Houston 7-2. Tampa Bay won its sixth straight game, 4-1 at Seattle. Extra inning wins for Atlanta and Milwaukee. Philadelphia in 12 innings beat Toronto 7-6. Arizona over the Dodgers 4-2. I'm Steve DeSager.
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15: The plot thickens. Welcome in the beginning of another hour of the Ben Maller Show. We are in the air everywhere, right next door. 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
3: The Padres hit four homers and took the Sunday night ball game at home against Houston 7-2. Fernando Tatis Jr. with a three-run shot. The Padres just one game out of the last NL wildcard spot behind Philadelphia and Arizona. Arizona beat the Dodgers again 4-2. LA has lost 8 of 9. Philadelphia in 12 innings came back to beat Toronto 7-6. Kyle Schwarber with two more homers. He has 35. Baltimore's Pete Alonso hit two home runs and the Orioles win at Texas 10-5. Tampa Bay won at sixth in a row. Extra inning wins for Milwaukee and Atlanta. The A's won at Boston again 4-3. Wins for the Cubs and the White Sox. Lions quarterback Teddy Bridgewater retired at the age of 33, so Detroit is signing quarterback Joshua Dobbs. Carolina signed quarterback Kyle Trask. And basketball Hall of Famer Don Nelson passed away at the age of 86. I'm Steve DeSager.
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8: It is a special K kind of a day. Welcome in the beginning of another hour of the Ben Maller Show. We are in the air everywhere, under the sheets, and we have no buffering. No buffering, coast to coast, border to border, and beyond, on the vast and wonderfully powerful microphones of FSR emanating live from the point, the sailor's vantage point, guaranteed human from the world famous Fox Sports Radio studios, where Judge Reed in Albuquerque says, "Hey Maller, can you let the people know about Bull?" I said, "Judge Reed, I can, because Nostradamus is having a hissy fit there in the Pacific Northwest, and it's just so great to see him have a meltdown because his team's trying to sign guys who are charged with felonies. 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
6: Basketball Hall of Famer Don Nelson died at the age of 86. He's the second winningest coach in NBA history and won five titles as a player with Boston. In the WNBA at Minnesota, Kayla McBride scored 43 points in a win over Dallas, 103-90. Her Lynx team is 27-7. She was a record 10 of 14 from three-point range. Lions quarterback Teddy Bridgewater retired, so Detroit is signing quarterback Joshua Dobbs. Panthers QB Haynes King is out this week at least with a hamstring injury, so Carolina signed quarterback Kyle Trask. Ty Gibbs took the NASCAR race at Iowa. Alex Palou was the IndyCar winner. Sunday night ball game went to San Diego, which hit four home runs and beat Houston 7-2. Tampa Bay won its sixth straight game, 4-1 at Seattle. Extra inning wins for Atlanta and Milwaukee. Philadelphia in 12 innings beat Toronto 7-6. Arizona over the Dodgers 4-2. I'm Steve DeSager.
7: Ben freaking Mallett. 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
8: We go where the buffalo roam. It's not always good when they roam. Welcome in the beginning of another hour of the Ben Maller Show. We are in the air everywhere. In dreamland, as we say, no pixelated video. It's audio only. That's it. Coast to coast, border to border, and beyond, on the vast and devilishly powerful microphones of FSR emanating live from the gang, the chain gang of the nocturnal world, guaranteed human, from the world-famous Fox Sports Radio studios, where can't close the deal Neil and his son Corbin never miss the podcast. They said, we love the podcast. I said, Corbin, as you know, I'm almost like the godfather at this point of Corbin. And he's all about that Caniac combo. Nick in Wisconsin, Anthony, retired caller, Anthony in Anaheim, and Joe the Breadman all agree they need Express in their life. 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All right, lead story this hour from Western New York. 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
7: We surveyed 100 people. 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
9: The Lakers?
10: I believe the answer is the Clippers.
4: That is the more loser.
7: 40 points.
4: It's all right, Tua, here we go. Let's welcome in our contestants. We have Slug in Vegas, who's going to play. Hello, Slug. Welcome.
11: What's up, buddy?
4: Hey, buddy. And eeny, meeny, miny, mo. Scotty on the pike wants to play. Hello, Scotty. Welcome. Scotty.
12: Hi, Ben. How you doing?
4: Good. Good luck to you, sir. All right. Here we go, gentlemen. Not a lot of time. Let's get right to it. One, two, or three. Quickly here. Three? All right. Number three it is. Gentlemen, your name is your buzzer. Your name is your buzzer. And here we go. It's Maller Militia Feud. 100 people surveyed. Top 7 answers on the board. Name something people often forget to pack when they travel on a plane. Slug.
12: Scotty on the bike. The toothbrush.
4: That is correct. That was the number one answer, was the toothbrush. That is correct. You get to go again, Slug.
11: What do I do? I'm drunk, dog.
4: Okay.
11: Number two.
4: No. All right. Scotty and the Pike, you got a chance here. Name something people often forget to pack.
11: I'm wasted, dog.
4: I know you're wasted. I'm asking Scotty. Scotty, go ahead, Scotty.
12: Deodorant.
4: Deodorant, is that on there? Deodorant.
13: That's under the same category as toothbrush.
4: They yeah, got toothbrush yeah. Slash toiletries. All right. Well, this is going to be tough. Slug.
12: Deodorant on their cheeks.
4: That's a good point, Scotty. Give them points. Go ahead there, Slug. You're back up. You're drunk. Name something people often forget to pack. Somehow you got the number one answer. Number two answers on the board, though. Go ahead.
12: Socks.
13: Yeah, number three answer.
4: That is correct. Socks or underwear. Look at that. It's like even hammered, you're doing well. Come on, Scotty. You can't lose to a guy that's hammered, Scotty. Go ahead. What do you got?
12: Their passport.
4: Yeah, that's on there. Passport or ID. Good job by you. All right. You go again, Scotty.
12: Their wife.
4: They might like to, but no. The other answers were phone charger, medication, sunglasses, and swimsuit. So drunk Slug won. Hammered. The guy won. How is that possible? The guy's toasted over there.
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16: The tropics are getting active. And in Southwest Florida, that matters. A system in the Gulf a wave in the Atlantic, a storm worth watching. Wink meteorologists are already tracking what could happen next. With Wink Doppler 3X, neighborhood alerts, and forecasts closer to home, Wink helps you know before it reaches your street. When the tropics turn, turn to Wink, the weather authority.
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10: 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Floormeisters, keeping it real. And now, here's Mark Miller.
11: Good morning, everybody. Well, this is definitely a 2.0 feel. So good morning and welcome. The show is still called Miller and Moulton, but there is no more David Moulton on the show. David did his last show on Friday. For those of you that are not aware, David's health problems have gotten to the point where, just from a pain standpoint, he can't sit for 4 hours and do the show anymore. So obviously, I will keep everyone updated as things go on, as I'm allowed to, from his family. If there's news to pass along, I will pass it along. I'm hopeful that, you know, maybe David feels up to it once in a while and wants to do an hour with me. That'd be great. But if not, so be it. It is 2.0. The show's name will stay the same for now because, quite honestly, I didn't have time to rebrand everything in 48 hours. And we'll work on that. We spent 20 years building this brand, so I'm not just going to throw it away on a Monday morning, so to speak. So Trent Bally is going to help out. He's going to do 4 days a week. Tuesdays are still in flux at the moment. My son Jacob is going to do the first 5 segments. I tried to get him to do the first 6, but he can't get to work on time. And both Trent and Jake can't quit their day jobs to do this. Trent, good morning. Thank you for being able to fill in and do this. Looking forward to it. I will try not to pick on you. I will try to learn from your youth, not knock your youth, but there is a lot obviously going on in the sports world. How are you doing this morning, Trent?
12: Well, there's a lot to knock, I'll tell you that. But, no, I appreciate that, Mark. And obviously, you know, my heart goes out to David. He's done a lot for me, just like you have. I wouldn't have had this radio gig if it weren't for you guys bringing me down there. First and foremost, I just want to get that out there. You know, I listened to the show Friday. I thought you guys did a fantastic job. Way to go out with a bang. But also, I'm going to be, to hell with work, I'm going to be listening to you and Jake on Tuesday. Well, that's going to be fun. You and your son.
11: We'll see. He did it a couple weeks ago. He did all right. He was a little nervous. I mean, you know, you've done this a while, so you're not afraid of the microphone. And he went from doing a ECU podcast for, you know, 110 people to doing a radio show in 6 markets. So he was a little intimidated, but that's all right. 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I've got to work.

0: work with the hotel to make sure we can add on a couple of people. 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
1: Mark, if you could think of one question, like what's one thing that you're pretty uncertain of that you want Dr. Roto's opinion on?
0: Oh, God.
1: What would that be?
0: Well, I'm fascinated by how, you know, I was listening to Pat's show yesterday. Pat's like working 7 days a week right now, and we'll have Pat Wednesday and Friday this week. But Pat was at Baltimore Ravens camp, and he was talking to Mentor there, the new coach. And they were talking about how the game is evolving again and how teams are changing defense and there are fewer possessions and we're scoring less points. So with that, I would love to see if that changes strategy, because it seems to me there was a time when I first started playing fantasy that you were drafting running backs and quarterbacks early.
1: Now, right away.
0: Right.
1: Yeah, right away.
0: Now you're drafting, you know, now receivers became in vogue to draft a little earlier. So I'm curious of how he has changed his format of drafting, probably more than anything, if he has. So Dr. Yeah. Roto.
1: Well, it does kind of depend on if you have a PPR league, like a points per reception, because obviously then receivers are a lot more valuable.
0: Right.
1: And tight ends as well. I mean, you've got George Kittle, Travis Kelce, Sam Laporta, the kid from Baltimore. His name escapes me. But you know what? You get my point. It almost changes the math a little bit. And then also how many people are in your league.
0: Right. Yeah, and that's all part of it. And he answers everything. So it's always a good time. Always enjoy the day with Dr. Roto. We've been doing this now for, I think this is our seventh year that we've been doing this, and I think you believe Mark Andrews is who you're talking about, because he is a PPR.
1: Yeah.
0: He's a PPR machine. But for those of you that don't play fantasy, we won't bore you with it too much. But first, I have to ask you, I didn't watch a play. David didn't watch a play. I was yelled at on the golf course Friday by my buddy Gino from Boston, who may even do a segment with me. I'm trying to convince him, because I love the Boston perspective, and he's older and he's got the voice and everything about it's perfect. But anyhow, he was all over me for not watching the preseason game. And I didn't watch a play, didn't intend on watching a play, and fulfilled that obligation. All right. How much of the Hall of Fame game did you watch?
1: Not a snap.
0: Wow.
1: Zero. Wow. I'm locked in on baseball, Mark. You know me. I'm locked in on baseball right now. I mean, that's kind of what we're working with, kind of taking some time with the family. I just spent a few days with my grandmother. You know, I'm not focused on football quite yet. You know, obviously when we get there, I'm diving in head first.
0: You better start.
1: I'm not there right now.
0: You better start, because that's what we're talking about on this show on a regular basis. So,
1: which I'm okay with. I'm totally fine with that. And it wouldn't matter if I wasn't, because you call the shots.
0: But obviously we are closing in on the football season. We are 19 days away from the beginning of college football. We are 30 days away from the first snap in the National Football League. But as Trent mentioned, big weekend of baseball. Obviously, we're paying more attention to the AL East than probably anything else around these parts, and that is the best division in the American League, most competitive division right now, I think, in the league. And
1: by far. I think.
0: And the Rays are on a roll. They win six in a row, a couple of sweeps. They've built their lead to 5.5 over the Yanks, 7 over Boston, who's actually lost 2 in a row. We'll see if they go on another run. It seemingly that's what's been going on with Boston now for over a month. But those are the three best teams in the American League. The AL Central is a complete grease fire. Chicago winning 2 of 3 against Cleveland. Their lead's now 3.5. But it's 3.5 over the Tigers, who are now in second place. The Twins and Guardians in fourth. And the Astros and Rangers are within a half game of each other. The division's pretty much settled in the National League, as Atlanta Milwaukee and the Dodgers all have comfortable leads in their divisions. The Cubs, clearly the fourth spot in the wild card. And right now, Arizona and Philadelphia tied for the final wild card spot with the Padres just a game back. So got to update you on where that is. It is wild in that I know people in your part of the world are probably still trying to sort out what happened with Skubal. I'm curious from your perspective, because Skubal came out over the weekend and said, I'd love to play my whole career in Detroit and I'd come back. That happened. What was it? Flaherty a couple of years ago, they traded him, got a good haul from the Dodgers, and then he re-signed with Detroit. So would they welcome? I mean, they'd be idiots not to welcome back Skubal with open arms, but I've never really found a fan base to not have moments of, well, self-righteousness that they feel like they've been scorned. I thought Detroit did what they had to do. I thought they waited too long and they didn't get enough for him. But at the end of the day, this was by all accounts, the Athletic did a great account of it, the best offer. Would Detroit open Skubal back with, welcome Skubal back with open arms?
1: Well, I wish I could disagree for the sake of discussion, because I completely agree with everything you said. They waited way too long to get a haul for him. They do have a history, like you said, with Flaherty of maybe trading a guy and then going to try to get him in the offseason. Would they welcome him back with open arms? Absolutely. The fans love him. He's probably the favorite player on the team. And you're talking about a team that has Kevin McGonigal, the young kid. You know, Spencer Torkelson's a fan favorite.
0: He will be the favorite quickly, by the way, McGonigal.
1: Sure he will, and so will Max Clark, the center fielder, you know, who wears the chains and got the tattoos and all that. But yeah, Tarek Skubal was probably the number one player on the team that people bought jerseys, loved him. You know, Skubal Day, you know, he'd only pitch every 5 days. People would go. The ballpark would be as full as it ever was this summer. So would they welcome him back with open arms? I hope. Is that going to happen? Probably not.
0: Yeah, from what I understand, and I mentioned this last week, I had a friend who was with some high-powered people in Detroit a couple weeks ago. One of them has the last name of the ownership of the team and was told what the number was that was offered to Skubal, and it was a big number, and he turned it down, and Boris, his agent, wants him to go to free agency. Curious of what they'll get, but that's for the offseason. The Dodgers, you know, it's funny because the Dodgers with him now, they're now the third best team in the American League. They've been scuffling. They've lost 8 of their last 10 games. They had the longest losing streak they've had all year. Here are the Brewers again, who don't make a move, and they're the best team in baseball. And Mizorowski yesterday, he's the second fastest ever in innings pitched to 200 strikeouts. He's fun to watch. They didn't really make any moves. They're like, we're fine. They've got a couple of young guys that they could have traded to get Skubal and wouldn't give them up. They've got their plan. And whether or not we have baseball by Memorial Day, I have no, I don't believe that we have baseball by Memorial Day. Like, I think that's about the day that things will get started, right around June 1. Memorial Day falls late next year. So I'm anticipating a lockout, and how that will affect a Skubal and other guys that are coming up for free agency is very interesting, of what kind of contracts they're going to get, because there's obviously not labor peace in the game.
1: Well, I'm glad you brought that up, because Skubal was, you know, rumored to be going to the Brewers at one point. I mean, they were the leader in the clubhouse, no pun intended, at one point. And I don't understand, Mark, why when you have a chance to win a championship, win a World Series, who cares about the future? What are you? You're not mortgaging anything. Get rid of what you need to get rid of and set yourself up for now. I don't understand why teams don't do it. And the Dodgers, just the rich get richer.
0: Well, the Dodgers have the best of both worlds. They have the ability to spend the most money. And, you know, they hired the guy from the Rays. They've got the best farm system in the game. It's amazing how they do it. The Twins build their team off of their farm system. They don't have the money of others. But with what they want, if they're actually going to get some sort of a salary cap, which means a floor, you would think they would try to take on a little bit more, but they wouldn't give up the rental, or wouldn't pay for the rental. Miller and Moulton, Trent Bally, helping out. Thanks for listening.
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3: 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First, fair everywhere. This is a Wink traffic update.
4: Good morning. The main roads through Cape Coral are still in the green, and I'm not tracking any yellow on the map just yet. Over in Fort Myers, Summerlin Road is still clear, and Daniels Parkway is starting to see a little more volume as you approach I-75, but traffic is still moving along. In Lehigh Acres, Alabama Road South is filling in this morning, so expect a busier ride through there. And in Collier County, I'm tracking a crash on Tamiami Trail East and Hammock Road. No major delays right now, but give responders plenty of space as you move through that area. Keeping Southwest Florida on the move, I'm Maria Regina Mendoza with Wink Traffic.
5: A Cape Coral woman's caretaker is behind bars after she was found dead in rural Charlotte County last May. Lori Hamilton is charged with disturbing a dead body. Investigators say license plate readers and cell phone records put Hamilton near where Brenda Corbin's body was found. Detectives also say cadaver dogs detected signs of Corbin's body in Hamilton's pickup. One person is dead after a fiery crash in Cape Coral. It happened late Saturday night near Veterans Parkway and Chiquita Boulevard. Witnesses say they saw a car speed through the intersection and crash into a tree. Cape Coral police are still investigating. This morning, students in Charlotte, DeSoto, Glades, and Hendry County schools all head back to the classroom. Take it slow through the school zones and watch out for kids at the bus stop. Lee and Collier County students' first day is tomorrow. For Wink News, I'm Taylor Petrus. First, fair everywhere.
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0: doesn't like me anymore. Health and cancer have done a number on the big fella. And obviously, our hearts, our prayers, our thoughts are with David. I'll do my best to give you updates of what you think is, or of what I'm allowed to say as I get it. God dang, this rejoin is, that's long. All right, there, we got to end that.
1: I like it, though.
0: I got to work on that one. That's got to be re-edited. I went through all of the archives, and I did not have any of the rejoiners. And it's like, I'm not going to put the Miller and Moulton will stay. It may stay for a long while. But I didn't want to have David's name on the rejoiners. So that's the only one I had, and I just literally cut his name off. Because if you remember, the text one was, now here's David Moulton. And so I...
1: You didn't want to have to explain every single time that you came back. That,
0: right.
1: You,
0: so,
1: know,
0: so that's
1: David Moulton's not here today.
0: But I there was a time that I had five of these. And the guy who did the voice work, Rick Peterson, many people may know, he's been in Southwest Florida, where we got our start for years.
1: Legend.
0: And Rick's, I had him set, I couldn't find it. Rick sent me a bunch of stuff, but that was the only one. I think there's one more. So I'll have two tomorrow and we'll get there. Baby steps, kids. Baby steps, but we.
1: I'm not going to bore the listeners with this, but I do want to say, I do want to shout out Mark, because the software that you use to upload this stuff, you know, the rejoins and the music and all that stuff, it's not the easiest thing to work with.
0: It's a can of corn.
1: Mark's done a great job.
0: It's I will say this, Trent. How long did you produce our show?
1: 6 months. That's
0: and
1: it.
0: If I remember right, the only way you knew how to change out ads was to drag and drop, right? You had no idea
1: yes.
0: how to go into the scheduler and do it I guess, the proper way, if you will.
1: Correct. Yeah. And then again, I don't want to bore the listeners, but when I came up to Michigan, we used the same software. So I did eventually learn how to do it. But
0: oh.
1: when I worked for you guys, it was drag and drop.
0: Good. All right. That's good to know, Trent, because now I can give a little bit more work to you. All right, so we're going to talk a little college football today. Bill Bender will join us at 8 o'clock. I don't want to say a lot's happened, because it's not really a lot, but they pushed the Protect College Sports Act to the next session with the Senate, which will be in September. There was a lot of thought that if they took this next recess in August, that it wasn't even going to get on the docket. It's going to be on the docket. They couldn't muster up enough votes. You know, they got the Big Ten and the SEC to sign off on it. For the life of me, I don't know why the ACC or Big 12 are even interested in this bill. Because the one part of the bill, Trent, to me, is the 5 years that you have to, if you leave a conference, you have to be an independent for 5 years to join another conference. Well, if you're Florida State, Miami, North Carolina, name it, why would you be okay with that? Because if you're in the ACC and the Big 12, obviously you're not making the same revenue that SEC and Big 10 teams are. That's part one. Part two is conferences are capped at 19. How many teams are in the Big 10?
1: 18, I think.
0: Right. Who are they leaving that opening for? Because there's only one team out there that doesn't have to wait 5 years as an independent to be able to
1: Notre
0: join.
1: Dame.
0: Right.
1: Yeah.
0: So, I mean, basically, the SEC, by signing off on this to me, Greg Sankey said, we're good with the number of teams I had. If you guys want to add Notre Dame, we're fine. Then we'll just go do our own thing. So I do want to talk to Bill about this Protects College Sports, Save College Sports Act. There's a couple other things going on in and around the college football world. He's in Big Ten country, so I'd love his take on a couple of things. We'll talk to Bill. And then we will also talk with Nick Sabato. He covers the Bills. Don't know how much of this you caught, Trent, but the Bills had their red and blue game, and they opened their brand new $2.1 billion stadium that apparently everybody hates.
1: Yeah, I have not heard good things about it whatsoever. I know the Lions play there week 2. I think it's on Monday. It's prime time, Monday night football, Sunday night. I don't know, but I'm debating going. I would like to go and check it out, Mark, because I want to see it straight from the horse's mouth if this stadium is really as bad as people. These are terrible, terrible reviews that you're getting about this place. And I don't know if it's just unpreparedness or if it's the actual infrastructure or the experience. I don't know. But I've seen the same thing, Mark.
0: Put it this way. The new nickel Buffalo Bill jerseys are the second least favorite thing of the Bills fans right now. The stadium's first.
1: The uniforms are bad. I will say that.
0: I'm done making fun of anybody's uniform ever again. And here's why. I root for one baseball. I root for two baseball teams because I've liked the Rays. I'm the one guy that liked going to the Trop. Why? From where I live, it was easier for me. For you guys listening in Tampa, I understand. I've been telling everybody if they could finally, if they ever get that stadium deal done and put it where they're going to put it, I think it's going to do tremendously well. I spent enough time in Tampa when I was doing my cancer thing that I kind of got an idea of what, just from a traffic flow pattern, what that city's like and how tough it is to drive it at rush hour and how anybody that lives north of the city of Tampa would not want to go to St. Pete for a baseball game Monday through Thursday. They just wouldn't. And probably even Friday. Traffic's too much of a mess. If it comes to Tampa, I think it will do much, much better. So I like the Rays. Yeah. But the Tigers have always, that's my first love as a team. Michigan State and the Detroit Tigers. From my earliest memories, the first game that I went to was a Tigers game with my parents when I was very young. I was one of those kids that had a support blanket. And we left the blanket in a hotel. And the only way that my parents could get me to essentially stop sobbing at like 3-4 years old is they lied to me and told me they gave it to Al Kaline's kid. I was good. It was okay. The true story. That's a true story. So I love
1: the Tigers. That's a great story. I can't believe it took this long for you to tell me that story. That's awesome.
0: I love the Tigers, and I love the Old English D, and I love their home and road uniforms. And so I will not mock anybody's extra jersey because a team with the history that they have because of baseball had to do these stupid alternate jerseys, and the Tigers' third jersey is abominable. So I'm not making fun of that. You know what? The Buffalo Nickel jersey, you know what it's better than? The Tigers' third jersey, okay? So when you can find something worse than that third jersey Detroit wears, then I'll start knocking jerseys. But, yes, Buffalo, the fans do not like the new digs. They don't like the nickel jerseys, but they don't like $2.1 billion. And I mean everybody, the media, the fans, all complain. So Nick Sabato will talk to us in the 8 o'clock hour. We may talk more about the new stadium than we do the football team.
1: I want to ask you, I don't know, do you really care as a fan? Do you really care? Because I don't. I'll
0: about what?
1: Like about going to a stadium that's not up to date, or I don't really care. I'm worried about the sports, what's happening on the field. So to me, it doesn't really bother me, but I understand where fans are coming from.
0: Well, I'm one of those weirdos, like for the Detroit teams, I don't like Comerica. I don't like the sight lines. I miss old Tiger Stadium. I understand that it was small. I've been to Fenway and you go and you walk from like third to first in the concourse. It's like 2 feet wide. It's amazing. But I can take a little bit of both. But I also, because of my wife, I've been to a bunch of Steelers games. That's a brand new stadium. That is a great venue. Everything about that place is fantastic, from the restrooms to the concourses to the A. I've sat in a couple of different places there. So I don't mean it. I kind of split the middle. But if you're going to build these new stadiums, wow.
1: You are right.
0: Well, you don't want to have happened what happened to the Buffalo Bills in their first opportunity to show the fans the new digs. And it was universally mocked. So that's a crazy one. In the 7 o'clock hour, I'm going to bring up something that I didn't think I would ever talk about on this show. I'm dying to get Trent's take. He doesn't even know what I'm talking about right now. When we come back, we do the starting five. Next, Miller and Moulton.
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4: 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First, fair everywhere. This is a Wink traffic update.
5: Good morning. The U.S. 41 bridges into Fort Myers are starting off smooth this morning. The Edison Bridge is about a two-minute drive with speeds in the upper 40s. Meanwhile, the Caloosahatchee Bridge is also holding at 2 minutes with traffic moving in the low 40s. No major delays on either crossings right now, so if you're heading into North Fort Myers or into downtown Fort Myers, you are in the clear. Keeping Southwest Florida on the move, I'm Maria Regina Mendoza with Wink Traffic.
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11: The tropics are getting active. And in Southwest Florida, that matters. A system in the Gulf, a wave in the Atlantic, a storm worth watching. Wink meteorologists are already tracking what could happen next. With Wink Doppler 3X, neighborhood alerts, and forecasts closer to home, Wink helps you know before it reaches your street. When the tropics turn, turn to Wink, the weather authority.

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7: Miller and Moulton, millerandmoulton.com. Thanks so much for listening. Trent Bally doing his thing with me. He'll be with me 4 days a week going forward. Tuesdays is still a work in progress. It'll be easier when we get Pat on the regular Tuesday, Friday, but this week Pat's Wednesday, Friday. He was in Baltimore yesterday working on a Sunday, caught a little bit of Pat's show. I was laughing, and they replay it so many times that no matter when you get in the car, apparently you hear Pat Kerwin. But Pat will join us Wednesday and Friday. Bill Bender to join us today, as well as Nick Saccato. He covers the Bills, and lots to talk about with, you know, a team that many, you know, look at, I get any of you that say, you tell us every year they're making the Super Bowl. Can they get there before we even talk about the Bills? But obviously one of the favorites, and I'm curious, you know, Joe Brady running the show now, what difference will that make? What's that defense like? Because they couldn't stop anybody. So a lot of questions.
8: That's the big question, I think, Mark. That's the big question, seriously, because people believe in the Bills, and the reason people keep picking the Bills to make the Super Bowl is because of Josh Allen and that offense. And Joe Brady's a big question, but I think the defense is almost a bigger question, because Joe Brady, it's not like he came from the outside.
7: Right.
8: You know, he's been working there. He's been working with Josh Allen. So that, to me, is not as big of a question. It's that defense.
7: We'll get to that coming up in the 8 o'clock hour. Right now, time for
6: the Starting Five. Five big stories you need to know. Here is the Starting Five.
7: Well, we start with baseball, and we start with the Red Hot Rays. 4-1 over Seattle. Ian Seymour, 6 quality innings, and Tampa sweeps the Mariners. Liam Hicks had a 2-run double for the Rays. They've won 6 consecutive and 15 of their last 19. The Mariners, on the other hand, have lost 4 in a row, and they scored a total of 4 runs over that stretch. Griffin Conine hit a big home run, measured at 434 feet. In the sixth inning, or in a 6-run fifth inning, I should say, he added a solo shot later. The Marlins, 12-3 over the Angels. Kyle Stowers, who was an all-star last year, left the game in the fifth with hamstring discomfort. Something to keep an eye on there. The Marlins, 3 back in the wild card race.
8: How do you feel about that, Mark? Hamstring discomfort.
7: Well, I look, in today's, like, you know, if it were a basketball player, I'd be scared to death for his Achilles. I don't see a lot of Achilles injuries in baseball the way right. I do in hoop. But when you talk about a pitcher and they're trying to make a run, I worry about any injury because the Marlins don't have depth. So he's...
8: I guess for a pitcher, a hamstring would be the most concerning.
7: Well,
8: not the most concerning, but a hamstring would be most concerning for a pitcher. You know what I mean?
7: I think center fielder. I mean, you name it. I mean, someone that's got to run more. But we'll see. Kyle Seeloff, who's been on the show a ton, commented on X that he was worried about the pitcher. So we'll keep an eye on that. Boston drops 1-4-3 to the Athletics. Mac Muncy drove in the pinch runner with two out in the ninth to help the Athletics to a 4-3 victory in the rubber game of their three-game series. Boston was able to get runners on first and second with one out in the bottom of the ninth, but unable to get the tying run. Jacob Wilson, 24-year-old at shortstop for the Athletics, set a record yesterday passing Mike Bordick with his 111th consecutive errorless game at shortstop. His last error was July 6, 2025 against San Francisco. Michael Harris hit an RBI single to start the 10th, and the Braves avoid the sweep, beating the Yankees 2-1. It was the Braves' ninth win in their last 11. Matt Olson homered off of Cam Schittler in the seventh, but not a lot of hits. It was a great pitching performance by Schittler, who, other than the home run, just allowed three hits and seven. He struck
8: hang
7: out
8: on,
7: 11.
8: Hang on. Isn't there an extra L in there? Isn't it Schittler?
7: Schittler. Yeah, well, I like it the way I say it. The biggest part of the game, or the best part of the game to me, was Chris Sale got tossed before the game started.
8: I saw that.
7: On Saturday, he didn't get tossed, and he was pretty adamant in arguing a balk call. The manager got tossed. He didn't. Sale wasn't done. He went after the umpire before the game started and was tossed before Schittler threw the first pitch. Colson Montgomery hit a three-run home run to lift the White Sox to a 5-3 victory over Cleveland. Brenton Doyle was 2-for-5, and Murakama added an RBI double in the rubber match for the White Sox. Jose Ramirez, two hits and drove in a run for Cleveland. Chicago came alive after 2-hour and 23-minute rain delay that followed the first inning. Neither pitcher came back of that. Cleveland is now in fourth place, or third place, tied for third, four back in the AL Central. Washington, a 7-1 win over Cincinnati. Ooh, this is a tough one for me. Abimelech Ortiz. I've been worried about that all day.
8: Sounds good to me, Mark.
7: Two hits and a home run, four pitchers, a four-hitter as the Nats swept the Reds. Mets, 11-1 over Pittsburgh. Bo Bichette had five hits, three RBIs, as the Mets win the series over Pittsburgh. Bichette's bases-clearing double broke the game open to give the Mets their fifth win in their past six games.
8: That's for you, David.
7: Philadelphia, I don't know if he cares about the Mets right now. I got to be honest with you. Philadelphia.
8: He just won a championship with the Knicks. He's good.
7: No, he's not. It's one of the things he talked about Friday. He's like, is 86 going to be my last one that I see?
8: Is that all I get? Yeah. He goes, when I go through the pearly gates, I got some questions.
7: Right. There'll be some other fans in front of you in line. Philadelphia in the 12th. Derek Hill hit a walk-off single. That defeats the Blue Jays 7-6, so they avoid the three-game sweep. Kyle Schwarber hit two home runs, including a three-run homer along with a solo shot. Toronto tied the game with a three-run eighth, took the lead in the 12th, but two from Philadelphia getting the win for the Phillies. The Tigers, how you Lee, did it. With a two-run, he had pinch hit RBI single and a two-run 10th for Detroit. As the Tigers have a very solid West Coast swing, they win 7 of 9, going to Sacramento, Seattle, and San Francisco. Spencer Torkelson also had a hit in extra innings. They won for just the fourth time in 11 extra inning games this season. The Tigers are one game back from Texas for the final wild card spot and 3.5 as they're now in second place in the division.
8: They're going to make the playoffs. I'll tell you right now. They found something. They did. They got this young core. They're going to do something.
7: You know what they found?
8: I don't know if they're going to win anything.
7: You know what they found?
8: They're going to make the playoffs.
7: They found the Athletics. They found Seattle. And they found San Francisco. Those teams aren't really knocking the socks off. I'll tell you what, Trent, when the weekend series starts on Friday, let's see where they at, because they're off today, and tomorrow they start three with Cleveland. And Cleveland seemingly has their number. So yep. If they could take two or three from the Guardians, I'm on your side. But let's see what they do in that series.
8: I'm going to hold you to that, but go ahead.
7: Milwaukee, a 4-3 win over Minnesota. Jake Bauer's walk-off single in the bottom of the 10th to give the Brewers the win. Great play at the plate, but the Brewers safe, and they win the rubber match of the series. Cubbies, 10-2 over Kansas City. Matthew Boyd threw seven stellar innings as the Cubs blow past the Royals. They're 5.5 back in Milwaukee. St. Louis, a 7-4 win over Colorado. J.J. Weatherholt had a two-run double with two outs in the bottom of the eighth. The rookie keyed the victory for the Cardinals against Colorado. He had two hits on the game, two walks, and two runs, who won for the fifth time in seventh games, and they're back to 500, 3.5 back of the wild card. Pete Alonso, a pair of two-run home runs, along with three hits total, as the Orioles topped the Rangers 10-5 to avoid a sweep. Texas, 1-8 with runners in scoring position, had its four-game winning streak snapped. Arizona wins the series against the Dodgers. They win 4-2. Marte, home run. Eduardo Rodriguez struck out a season-high 9, and the Diamondbacks actually clinched the season series with the Dodgers. Now, I don't think they can catch the Dodgers, but the fact that they actually beat them is something to pay attention to. Rodriguez is 11-4. He threw 115 pitches. See, it can be done. He's 2-0 with a 1.88 earned run average against the Dodgers this season. He struck out Teoscar Hernandez three times and Shohei twice, for what it's worth. And then the night game last night, San Diego pounded Houston 7-2. Jackson Merrill, Fernando Tatis Jr., Gavin Sheets, and Austin Hayes all homered as the Padres won the rubber match between a couple of playoff contenders. The Padres they're a game behind Arizona and Philadelphia, who are tied for the final two wildcard spots. All right, to the NFL we go. We start in Washington, where Laremy Tunsil suffered a torn tricep in practice. It's going to require surgery. He's going to miss a significant portion of the regular season. He's a top tackle in the league, and that's a guy
8: that's
7: you can't...
8: That's a big loss. A big loss.
7: You're damn right. It really is. The Saints lost a guard. Dylan Raduns is out for the season. Torn ACL. Second player to tear an ACL in the cap is Ryan Bressy, also tore his ACL at the start of camp. The Lions, they're looking for a backup because Teddy Bridgewater is retiring again. Dan Campbell said they're going to find a veteran. I don't know who they're going to find. I know who it's not.
8: What is this? Teddy Bridgewater's third-time retirement, I think, Mark?
7: Is it two or three? I think it's two, but I understand what you're saying. One guy they're not going to sign is Kyle Trask, because he signed as the third quarterback with Carolina after Haynes King hurt his hamstring in the Hall of Fame game.
8: Yikes.
7: Finally in pro football, New England. Artificial turf that they laid down at Gillette after they removed the grass for the World Cup was deemed non-compliant, and the team's got to get new turf before they host a preseason game. College football. The Protect College Sports Act failed to reach a vote during an all-night pre-recess session in the Senate. They are going to put it back on the docket next month, according to Majority Leader John Thune. PGA, the Wyndham Championship. Michael Brennan made five straight birdies to pull away from Bo Hosler, finished with a 64. The 24-year-old, a winner. A great moment. His mother on the green celebrating with him, and she says, "We're going to the Masters." And
8: that was cool.
7: That's when it dawned on him that they're going to the Masters. Other news from that tournament, Jackson Koivun, the young stud who's played in six tournaments. He's qualified for the FedEx Cup playoffs. The six starts are the second fewest by any player to appear in the playoffs since its inception in 07. Only Tiger Woods, with five starts, has ever advanced. Other tour news, the PGA Tour confirmed that the FedEx St. Jude, the lead-off postseason event since 2022, will not be a part of the top-tier championship series in 2028. That's fascinating because FedEx is headquartered in Memphis. It is the FedEx Cup, after all. What will happen there? Live, Joaquin Neiman won in New York. Tennis, Jannik Sinner's withdrawn from the Cincinnati Open with a right knee injury. He's going to miss both the tune-ups heading into the U.S. Open. He skipped the Canadian Open, which is went on this week in Montreal. And finally, to the NBA. Don Nelson, the second winningest coach in NBA history. Five-time champion as a player, member of the Hall of Fame. He died at the age of 86. 31 seasons as an NBA head coach with the Bucks, Warriors, Knicks, and Mavs. He had the most coaching wins ever when he retired. Greg Popovich broke that record 4 years ago. Don Nelson, an absolute character, great coach, and obviously won championships as a player, died at the age of 86. And at 7 minutes before the hour, Trent, that was the starting five. Five big stories and a live golf result that you didn't need to know here on Miller and Moulton. I actually had a little bit of video that I forgot to queue up for the starting five. I will play both the clip from the PGA Tour. You can hear Brennan's mom and one famous one from Don Nelson that we'll have at one point in the show as well. Bill Bender will join us in a little over an hour's time to talk college football, and Nick Sabato to talk about the Bills coming up in the 8 o'clock hour as well. The Pelican Roofing of Florida text line open at 21,000. 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
3: In Southwest Florida, weather turns fast. A sunny afternoon can quickly become dangerous lightning, flooding rain, or a tropical system worth watching. Southwest Florida turns to Wink News. With Wink Doppler 3X and the Wink meteorologists, Wink tracks storms closer to home. Before the storm reaches your street, turn to Wink. Wink News, the weather authority.
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5: 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Floormeisters, keeping it real. And now, here's Mark Miller.
6: Yep, that's me. Miller and Moulton, millerandmoulton.com. Trent Valley in the co-pilot seat with me. He'll be here Monday, Wednesday, Thursday, Friday. Tuesday's still kind of a work in progress. We'll figure it out as we go. When we get to football, it'll be a little bit easier. Once Pat gets done with his training camp run, and Pat will be on Tuesdays, obviously, in the 8 o'clock hour, it'll be a little easier. But we will get there. We will get there. So for those of you who might just be joining the show, we know people pop in and out and don't listen every day. David's last show was Friday, and it's not because he doesn't like me anymore. It is health reasons. David spoke about it a couple of weeks ago. His cancer is back. And unfortunately, it has been very aggressive. David was in a tremendous amount of pain. And I don't even think our listeners knew, even the ones that were watching, understand just how much pain David has been in recently. And he just couldn't go on. And so with that,
7: we know he loves sports and we know he loves to talk. So he would be doing this if he could, but
6: right,
7: quite frankly, you know, under the worst of circumstances, he just can't do it anymore.
6: I know a lot.
7: That's okay.
6: A lot of you have asked, is he doing Monday Night Football? I don't know the answer to that. I know that he wants to more than anything in the world.
7: He will if he can.
6: And that's what I don't know. I'm not going to make a bet. But I've got to be honest, I wouldn't, the odds are long. That's all I would say. So that being said, our thoughts, our prayers are with he and his family, and whatever I'm allowed to tell you going forward, I will. So that's that. All right. Before we get to what I want to talk to with Trent, and I may still wait, we may need more time. We'll see. But I always look for a poll question. We always look for what's going on. And sometimes it's sports and you guys don't care. And sometimes it's food and you seem to care a lot more. But today is National S'mores Day. My wife loves s'mores. It's literally her favorite thing. I may have to get all the ingredients so that she can have some tonight. But how do you like your marshmallows? Raw, toasted, or torched? And, you know, toasted is brown, torched is black. Obviously, raw, you should be able to figure that out. But that's our poll question. It's up at Miller_Moulton on X. I will repost it here momentarily. And if you're in the Twitch chat room, you can just vote with a number, whether it's Twitch or YouTube. You can vote instantly and do it that way. Trent, first off, I know you were up at, I believe, Houghton Lake in Michigan. Not too long ago with family. I know you had a little family, like a family reunion. You guys do a lot of that stuff, which is awesome, by the way. And there's no place. I will put Northern Michigan in the summer next to any place on this earth as far as a great place to be. You guys can have the southern part of the state. You give me anything, you know, get about 20 minutes north of Midland and you're in pretty good.

0: shape no matter where you are. That's what Michiganders call up north. It's only about 30,000 square miles. It's all referred to as the same place. So when you were up north this summer, Trent, were s'mores made? I know there had to be a bonfire with beers, but were s'mores on the docket? So have you had a s'more this summer?
1: Oh, yeah, I have. Yeah, I'm glad you asked. I didn't want to cut you off there, but my answer to this question would be all the above. I don't care. I like marshmallows, period. So I'll have it raw. I'll eat marshmallows like candy. But I'll also, you know, if I'm going to roast it, I probably am. I'm a number two person, I would say, like brownish, you know, almost orange on the edges.
0: Yeah, I'm very much a brown guy. You got it. There's an art form to this. Don't start getting on me. You can't. The thing cannot catch fire. You've got to find the area of the coals that have that right temperature so you can work that marshmallow and get it melty and get it brown. It's once that thing gets flame, if you don't blow it out within a second, you're going to struggle. I'm just telling
1: you. Well, yeah, it's like a rotisserie chicken, you know? You got to make sure that you toast it evenly on all the sides and everything. So there is an art to it. I got you. But I'm just saying I like marshmallows regardless. So
0: it's National.
1: I'm not picky about them.
0: National S'mores Day. How do you like your marshmallow? That's our poll question. I mean, we are really hitting hard-hitting questions today on the show. Trent Bally will be doing Monday, Wednesday, Thursday, Friday. Like I said, Tuesday's a work in progress. A reminder that the Fantasy Football Summit, there are obviously still tickets available. It is tomorrow night, 7 o'clock, the DoubleTree Hotel in Fort Myers in the Bell Tower Shops. Same place Shoeless Joe's is. They have a room for us behind. It's always a good night. Dr. Roto on hand. You'll get his cheat sheet. You'll get dinner. You'll get conversation, and we will talk football for a couple hours tomorrow night. 7 p.m. Sign up, MillerandMolton.com.
1: I got a question for you, Mark Miller. What position do you think is the most questionable as far as like what the top one or two is? You know what I mean? Because I think most people would say that at quarterback you take Josh Allen, Patrick Mahomes, maybe Lamar Jackson if he's going to be healthy, and then, you know, there's a tier below. Like, what position would you say is the most questionable for you as far as like who's at the top? For fantasy, because this is different, right?
0: I don't know if people want my fantasy opinions, but I'll give them to you. I mean, I think there's, like, I think after, I know a lot of people like Gibbs. I think Bijan Robinson's the best running back. And then after that, I think it peters out because I don't know how much, you know, I know the way the Lions have run their offense. I don't think they want Gibbs to have 30 touches a game. So I think at the running back position, you have Bijan Robinson. But, you know, what's Genty going to be like this year? That line's better. So I am just starting to
1: dive. Well, it's a bad team, too. It reminds me of Chris Johnson, God bless him, with the Tennessee Titans back in the day. You know what I mean? Like, it's sort of like that's why I ask for fantasy purposes, because that's different than teams winning games, you know?
0: And
1: who's the best running back on maybe a bad team?
0: I don't trust rookies. You know, Genty last year, I ended up having him on my team. I got him later in the draft. I don't mind where I picked him. No, it's not because of that. It was funny because Roto was all over him too. And he even said it when he was on the show. He's like, sometimes I'm early. And he was, I think he's going to be fine this year. But that line was terrible. So, but I don't, you know, you look at Abuka, who had a really great start to the year in Tampa. Well, then all of a sudden Evans gets hurt. Godwin's hurt. And he's the one. Well, he wasn't ready for that. So as I'm listening to, I'm listening to a lot of Pat's training camp stuff, listening to some other people from camp. And when I hear that rookies are doing well, one, how long can they do well for? And what, you know, I worry about rookies and their production because just being a pro football player is hard. They're used to most of these guys, we all know this, but most of these guys that are playing, they were obviously their best high school player on their team. They were one of the three or four best on their collegiate team. And now they go to the pros and they're all like that. So whether it's a receiver, you can get missed. To me in college, you can get mismatches. There aren't a ton of great corners and D-backs out there to stop elite receivers on Saturday. On Sunday, these guys are all good. But I will flip it from the standpoint of football. And since you love, and we're not going to do the NFC North until next week. We're going to do the NFC. My plan is to do the NFC East. This is our last AFC East team today. Tomorrow we will start jumping into the NFC East, NFC North, and AFC North to follow. And then the only West teams that we will probably do is Kansas City, because it's just from a time standpoint, everybody else is 2 hours behind. So unless someone wants to get up really early, or unless we tape something, it makes it difficult. I might get JP to tape something with us now that he's the voice of the Arizona Cardinals and get a little preview there, but it's difficult to get, you know, Denver. It's difficult to get the California teams and Seattle and things like that. So we'll see what we do as far as the Western divisions. But I know that you bleed everything Detroit, and they're the greatest, and they're always going to win. I'm going to try, while I work with you, to get you off of that perspective and think a little more macro
1: I'm trying to temper it a little bit,
0: as
1: Mark.
0: Opposed
1: I'm
0: to
1: trying,
0: the micro thought and the myopic thought about your team being the best. But with that being said, take the Lions out of the equation. Who's the team that scares you in the North the most?
1: Oh, the Bears. It has to be. I mean, just because of Caleb Williams, I don't even know if he necessarily had a great year last year. I mean, the Bears, what's the stat? They still haven't had a 3,000-yard passer or something like that. The point is, he's ascending. So if you're projecting where he's going to be, he's going to take another step this next season, and that is why the Bears would scare me the most. But, I mean, the Packers are just the big bad, you know, they're Michael Myers in this division. And the Vikings, I don't know.
0: Well,
1: J.J. McCarthy and Kyler Murray.
0: Well, Kyler Murray's J.J. McCarthy, that guy's going to be out of the league in a year and a half.
1: Well, but he's projected they want him to be the guy. So,
0: sure? Because that GM's gone. No, and I'm being serious here for a second. Yeah. I don't think O'Connell wanted him. And now I think he'll be the third string quarterback when they start.
1: Well, that's a good question, because you're right. The GM who picked him so high in the top 10
0: is gone.
1: Is now gone. So there's no incentive for them to necessarily keep him around.
0: Right. So,
1: but I don't know if Kyler Murray's necessarily a better option. You know
0: well,
1: what I mean?
0: Put it this way, this guy can coach quarterbacks. To me, they're the team. I'm with you, because I picked the Bears to win the division. I mean, all the teams had winning records. So I think Green Bay's obviously viable. I didn't love their offseason. But if Kyler Murray is a top 16 quarterback in the league. No. I mean, if he is literally 16th, okay? If he is right in the top 50% of quarterbacks in the league, who's stopping that team?
1: The Lions.
0: No, defensively, can't stop a The Lions couldn't stop Michigan State defensively. This is the worst defense in the division every damn year. The Vikings, with those receivers, with that tight end, with that running back, if Kyler Murray can play average, I'm telling you that could be a playoff team.
1: And I got you. You can say worst division or worst defense in the division, but guess what? The division also had a 9-8 team finishing fourth last year.
0: No, it's
1: so.
0: Yeah.
1: So that's you know, that's the game.
0: Anybody ever notice that if you take any shot at one of his teams, he gets mad quickly?
1: I just get defensive.
0: Well, it's kind of the same thing. You're getting defensive. We're just talking sports, Trent. When we come back, we are 30 days away from the start of the NFL season. There are a lot of great number 30s. We'll talk about those next. Miller and Moulton, millerandmoulton.com.
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4: This is Miller and Moulton. First, fair everywhere. This is a Wink traffic update.
5: Good morning and heads up drivers. If you're leaving Cape Coral, I'm tracking a crash on the Midpoint Bridge and traffic is moving very slowly through that area. We're down to 17 miles per hour. So expect a slower ride toward Fort Myers and give responders plenty of room as you move through that area. The Cape Coral Bridge is moving much better right now with just a 2-minute drive time into Fort Myers. Keeping Southwest Florida on the move, I'm Maria Regina Mendoza with Wink Traffic.
6: Fort Myers city leaders are considering whether to allow an expansion of the Royal Palm Square development near Summerlin and Colonial Boulevard. The owner wants to add more townhomes, apartments, and commercial space, expanding the project to 14 acres. Now, the city's planning board recommended denying that request because of traffic concerns, but city staff supports the approval of this. So city council will hold a public hearing August 17th. Former Charlotte County Deputy James Ford is scheduled to be sentenced this morning after pleading guilty to coercion and enticement of a minor. Prosecutors say Ford used TikTok to communicate with a 10-year-old girl and faces at least 10 years in federal prison. Sentencing is set for 11 o'clock this morning. And only 2 days remain to donate school supplies at Sunsplash Water Park's Back to School Supply Drive. 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Valid through August. Donations benefit Cape Coral Cares. I'm Corey Lazar, Wink News. First, fair everywhere.
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0: 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Pelican Roofing of Florida text line is open, 21000 the number. For those of you just joining us, Trent filling in. He'll be in here a lot. He'll be here every day but Tuesday. He's very important on Tuesday. That's an executive day for Trent. So he will be at his other job on Tuesdays. His bosses were kind enough to let him start a little later the rest of the week. So he will be helping out 4 days a week, kind of working on Tuesday. It's a work in progress right now. Be a lot of me trying to work on a few guests to be permanent. We'll see what happens there. But David's last show was on Friday. In case you've missed it and you're just joining us, I'll probably mention it a few times this week, and I'll mention it coming out of probably every break today. So for those of you that are with us for all 4 hours, thank you. We appreciate it. For those of you jumping in and out, David's last show was Friday, health reasons. David's cancer is back. It's aggressive, and he's in a lot of pain, and he needs to worry about David. So that's basically the thing there. But we've been doing this for a while. In fact, Trent and I started it when David had to miss a couple of weeks because of health reasons. I was doing the countdown of days, and we are 30. The magic numbers are 19 and 30. So we're doing the pro number, the 30, and the best 30s of all time. And I would say this might be the one day that hockey has the best players at the number.
1: Really?
0: I think so. Now, I think the best 30 comes from the NBA, and I don't think it's close.
1: Yes.
0: But there are some good baseball players. So we'll start there. Got to go old school and go Maury Wills and Orlando Zapata. They both played from the 50s until the early 70s. I wouldn't expect you to know them, Trent. One for me that I threw on the list only because I love him is UL Washington. Longtime Kansas City Royal, played with the toothpick in his mouth. It was fantastic.
1: Yeah, I've actually heard of him. Wasn't his swing kind of funny?
0: I don't remember a quirkiness about a swing because they all had much more individual swings then.
1: I know I've heard of UL Washington, so I thought maybe it was because of the swing. Because my dad at Christmas time, Mark, you know my dad, he would pick up the Christmas wrapping paper and imitate people's swings. And
0: I like
1: think UL Washington was on the list.
0: So Nolan Ryan wore it for his Mets and Angels from 68 to 79. Willie Randolph wore 30 with the Yanks. Tim Raines, unbelievably great player. Dennis Martinez threw the perfect game. Ken Griffey Sr. wore it his whole career. Junior wore it when he played for the Reds. And for you, Trent Maglio-Ordóñez was number 30. There we 30. Go.
1: Walk-off home run in the ALCS. 2006.
0: All right. We'll do football last, as we always do, because after all, this is a football thing. But in hockey, these are the guys that aren't great that are on the list. Cam Ward, goalie with Carolina. Tim Thomas, who's from our neck of the woods, Trent, played with Boston, won a cup there. Bill Ranford played with a couple of teams, helped win a cup in Edmonton. Chris Osgood helped Detroit win a couple. Mike Vernon, he's a Hall of Famer. He wore it in Calgary. Rogie Vachon played with the Kings in the 70s. Terrific goaltender. Henrik Lundqvist for the Rangers wore 30. Eddie Belfour also played in my hometown as minor league hockey, played in Saginaw. Really good ping pong player from what I understand, but made his hay in Chicago, obviously. Jerry Cheevers, who had the great mask, the stitches, back when they wore the old school mask. I don't know if anybody had a better mask than Cheevers. One of the all-time great masks, but probably, I don't even think probably, the best 30 of all time in the game of hockey, Martin Brodeur from the Devils. In hoop, I'll give you the ones that don't matter before I'll let Trent go for who the best 30 is. And the really the most important player of his generation did more to change the game than any other player of his generation, including the guy you love so much. But I'll with ML Carr. Loved me some ML Carr. Bernard King might be my favorite 30 on this list. It's close between the guy I'll let Trent talk about. But Bernard King was one of the purest scorers I ever saw play. George McGinnis wore 30. Terry Porter wore 30 with the Trailblazers. Tree Rollins was number 30, and I love me some Tree. Kenny the Jet Smith. Rashid wore it. He wore it for 2 years in Detroit, but he wore it his whole time in Portland. And then he switched
1: his number from 30 to 36. Correct. I don't know why, but yeah.
0: Correct. And then, well, a couple of Currys. Dell wore it, and then this guy Steph wore it.
1: The second greatest point guard of all time, Steph Curry. Absolutely. And you're exactly right, Mark, and I'm not somebody who grew up like rooting for those Warriors teams or you know, because I was always on the other side because they were always playing LeBron because he got to the finals every year.
0: Right, and
1: so I was, yes, because in large part because of Steph Curry. So Steph, to me, when we said the best 30s ever, I mean, that's exactly where my mind went. I'll always say Magic Johnson's the best point guard of all time, not because he's a Michigan State guy, but because he's a true point guard as far as like passing the ball. And I know he was 6'9" and everything, but it's going to be really tough for me to dethrone Magic as the greatest, but I think Steph's the number two point guard of all time, and he wore number 30.
0: But in his generation, no one he changed the game more than LeBron, and it's not close. It's an interesting debate if you wanted to talk hoop. Was it for the better of the game, or did it bring the game down? Because now everybody's chucking threes in ways we've never seen before. He was just the best at it.
1: Well, I don't know if it's better or worse, but it's definitely the reason that a lot of people now hate the game. You know, a lot of people now hate that league because it's all chucking threes. You're exactly right. I don't know if that's for better or worse, but it's a worse product to watch. I think that's undeniable. You know, I'd rather see guys bang and actually work to get a basket.
0: Watch the Heat this year, because that's how they're going to have to play with Giannis.
1: Yeah,
0: and
1: they don't have any shooters.
0: From a football standpoint, there's not a lot of great 30s. The best 30s, the guy from the Broncos. He's in the Hall of Fame, Terrell Davis. Short TV. Run, won a Super Bowl, was a Super Bowl MVP, was a two-time Offensive Player of the Year. But Terrell Davis, Amon Green from the Packers was a 30. Lawrence McCutcheon played for the Rams, was a 30. Mark Van Egan, back in the day with the Raiders, was a 30. But I was surprised in going through this how few great NFL players there were that wore 30.
1: Yeah, Mark, so I don't look this stuff up. I try to just think off the top of my head. I could not think of a single And I'm talking, you know, I'm only 26 years old, so I'm talking about, like, since basically 2000, I can't remember a 30. I don't remember Terrell Davis. I knew that he wore that number, but I couldn't come up with anything.
0: I thought you might have some Spartan Hooper for me today, but I didn't know where you were going to go with this. But we're 30 days away from the start of the NFL season, 19 from the start of the college season, and, you know, that... There's not a lot of great games. I think North Carolina plays TCU that week, might be the best thing out there. And North Carolina, obviously, you know, they get attention. Don't know if you caught Vinatieri's comments. I mean, he gave a long speech at the Hall of Fame speech, threw two, I mean, shots, not jabs, threw two right crosses, one at McAfee, and which he said, the only guy that liked to hold my balls more than my wife. Which was a great line. And then he complimented Belichick up and down and finally said that Bill couldn't be here. I don't know if he's recruiting or doing this or if he is a judge at his girlfriend's cheerleading competition.
1: I saw that. That was great.
0: People are bent out of shape that he took a shot there and made jokes. Hey, you make the Hall of Fame. I don't know what to tell you. You're allowed to say whatever you want. And I guess it was, of the Hall of Fame, Roger Craig announcing that he had dementia, and that was very sad that his speech was taped, which was, awful news to hear. I even played some of Larry Fitzgerald's speech to my daughter, because what he said at the end to his sons, to me, is important. Surround yourself with people who tell you what you need to hear, not what you want to hear. And I thought he honored his father, his late father, very well with those comments. We're going to go in a direction that I never intended in going in my life. That's next, Miller and Moulton. 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
15: This is First Fair Everywhere. This is a Wink traffic update.
5: Heads up, drivers. There's a crash on the Midpoint Bridge, and it's causing some major delays this morning. Eastbound traffic is crawling at about 5 miles an hour, and the drive to McGregor Boulevard is taking about 18 minutes. The Cape Coral Bridge is moving much better with speeds in the low 30s and about a two-minute crossing into Fort Myers. If you're leaving Cape Coral, expect a very slow ride on the Midpoint. Keeping Southwest Florida on the move, I'm Maria Regina Mendoza with Wink Traffic.
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0: Miller and Moulton, MillerandMoulton.com. Thanks so much for listening. Trent Bally going to be with me now 4 days a week going forward. Tuesdays we'll figure out as we go. Still got some things to adjust to. It'll be a lot of solo. I'm actually playing the nepotism card, and my son's going to do 5 segments with me. He won't even give me six, though. He's got to get to work on time. And I
1: what is Jake's strong suit as far as, like, college, I know college who
0: college, fo-
1: or
0: no.
1: college football.
0: College football. College football. Yeah. I mean, and he, you know, baseball a little bit in the NFL, he's working on. He knows enough because he follows college so closely, and he loves the SEC. So that's the league that produces the most NFL players. So it's not too difficult to transition because, I mean, that's the league that every year sends the most guys to the NFL. It ain't close. So
1: is he a Georgia fan?
0: Oh, yeah. That's where his mom went to school. His great uncle played there in the early 70s. So that's a whole family thing. And it's, okay. You know, I grew up going to Michigan State games with my whole family. My grandfather was a season ticket holder, and it was a big deal to go on Saturdays. And we had a bunch of season tickets and tailgating in the best lot and all that stuff. You know, I did that with my now obviously ex-wife, and going to the tailgates with them it was always just a spectacular time. And I love Athens. Athens is great. There's still a bunch more stadiums I want to get to in the SEC because I've not been to Jordan-Hare. I've not been to Tuscaloosa. Was lucky enough to see an LSU game. But I need to get to a subject that I'm very curious your take on because I have no idea. I've never asked you about this before. And we've not talked a lot about it because I don't follow the league. But there's one league making headlines for all the wrong reasons, in my opinion, lately. And that's the good old WNBA.
1: I knew what you were going to say as soon as you said that.
0: But you are a hoop fan first. The NBA is your favorite league. The Lions, yeah. I think, are your favorite team. But as a league, you talked about it when you were producing. Like you go back, like, you know, how David had the ability to go back with any sport 50 years. I think you can go back. I could probably ask you damn near any championship series this century, and you're going to be able to tell me who played in it. You've got this stuff memorized. Yeah. You love the NBA. That's a fair statement, right?
1: Yep.
0: Okay. Do you watch the WNBA?
1: No. I follow it. I do. You know, I see it on social media because of just the pages I follow and stuff. Like, I keep up with it, but I don't necessarily sit down and watch a WNBA game.
0: Right. So I don't want to get, I'm not going to be, I think I know most of our audience's opinion on this. I do. And for the most part, I probably agree with you at least 90%. So obviously over the weekend, Sophie Cunningham was clotheslined and Dejana, and I can't think of her last name right now because it's anyhow, she's thrown out of the game. And after the game, she didn't like the fact that she was thrown out, and she tweeted out white privilege. Carrington, Dejana Carrington is the yep. player's name. Sorry, I had to get that. So Carrington tweeted out white privilege. She's doubled down on it since. And I don't want to get into that part of this because that gets me to an area that we've never really gone with this show. But how much of the clips of the Indiana coach have you seen? Because this is the part of this that if it were another sport, another league, it seems that the coach of the Indiana Fever goes out of her way to not defend her own players. Don't know if you saw the press conference in which Caitlin Clark is basically putting her hands over her face after the coach of the Fever is defending the foul.
1: Yeah. Well, if I can zoom out for a second, I think this is a more, like, it's a big issue because that league can't stay out of its way. It can't stay out of its own way. I mean, everything that, like, falls into their lap, they just want to, you know, get rid of it. And it's like, Caitlin Clark is one of those people. You can talk about how she might not be, like, the best player in the league and stuff. She's also your golden goose. She's the only reason certain people are watching. Are people tuning in to watch Asia Wilson? Not as much, you know? So I think, Mark, you're onto something there where it's like, the coach of the golden goose And Caitlin Clark can't stay out of their own way. And that, I think, is what, more than anything, that's what pisses me off.
0: Well, and
1: that, that's also why I don't get into the league as much.
0: Well, and the commissioner obviously has said that we're bigger than Caitlin Clark and you know, has kind of distanced herself from Caitlin Clark, which to me is foolish. You know, we've made the comment before, would David Stern have done this? And, you know, one of the things I actually disagreed with David on, and I'm not doing it because he's not here, is that David said, you know, well, Michael never dealt with this. Actually, Michael did. Because Michael, like Larry and Magic started it, but Michael took the league to a whole new level.
1: Yeah.
0: Michael got the crap kicked out of him. He went in the weight room and got tougher. There's no, the league was incredibly physical. But
1: oh, it's on tape. It's on tape. I mean, him being in the weight room.
0: Right.
1: Doing but, benches.
0: But bench the physicality of the league was top to bottom. So Jordan wasn't treated any differently. And I think that's the point that David could have made a touch better, is that Jordan wasn't treated any differently than any other player. Caitlin Clark is fouled far more aggressively, and now Sophie Cunningham as well, which, whatever, she kind of plays with an edge. So that you gotta, you know, if Rick Mahorn got fouled hard, he kind of had to take it because he was fouling hard. But Caitlin Clark is fouled more aggressively than other players in the league. And then they've gotten into this, like, I'm not going political, but the whole transgender thing. Now you've got NBA players saying they want to be eligible. The commissioner is trying to, you know, sent a letter to the teams addressing concerns about it, but didn't really say anything. And does she, I mean, this commissioner to me is such a moron, like a flat out moron, because obviously she's not. You don't get the job to be commissioner of the league without being educated, being somewhat smart, supposedly knowing what you're doing.
1: So why are you acting like a moron? That's what I mean by, like, get out of your own way. They can't.
0: But did she think sending...
1: Anytime they get any publicity, it's, oh, we got to apologize for this. This was wrong, blah, blah, blah. It's like, no. Stay in your lane. Do your thing. Grow the league. They can't.
0: But she's, you know, she sent a memo out to the teams about this whole transgender thing. She didn't say what we're going to do. We're going to set up a committee. She doesn't come out and say anything.
1: Right.
0: And this is where I try to bite my tongue, because I have my opinions, but I am not someone who spends a lot of time digging into the troubles of transgender people. I don't. Is that on me? I guess.
1: Well,
0: so.
1: I'll say it, but unfortunately, anything you say about that subject, you're going to get looked at as a, you know, hateful person.
0: But I see.
1: And anything you say negative about the WNBA, you're going to get looked at as a negative person,
0: but,
1: too.
0: But the problem is that the NBA, the WNBA, like, go look at the clips from ESPN. They're all defending the hard foul. She shouldn't. It was just a hard foul. This is how she blocks the ball. She shouldn't have been thrown out. And then they also flat out said, because in the same game, Caitlin Clark kind of got shoved. It wasn't, she didn't get called for a foul, and she bumped the referee. The referee teed her up. Okay. Well, they rescinded the tee. And the four talking heads for the league on ESPN are like, well, they shouldn't have rescinded the tee. That's a tee. Yeah. Are you kidding me? It cannot be more obvious of what's going on.
1: Well, they're pushing a narrative. That's what they're doing. And you're right. It's unfortunate because it was a once credible news source, and it's now unfortunately become sad.
0: Let's
1: call a spade a spade.
0: And they don't know how to get out of their own way. The wokeness of ESPN has killed them. I know, you know, no one watches the way they once did. I don't know how many people watch it for. There's more that watch it than say they do. I will say that. I hear enough. Did you hear what this guy said? No, I don't watch. I watch it for games. Once in a while, I'll put Wilbon and Kornheiser on before I watch whatever the next show is for about 10 minutes.
1: Well, that's the best show on television. But other than that, I mean, you can't. Yeah, you're exactly right. They can't get out of their own way, Mark.
0: So I wanted to bring it up with you. I thought it was a very another bad weekend for that league that's trying to grow.
1: It's trying to grow, you know, honestly, Mark, if they would just stay out of their own way, it would be growing it was growing rapidly for about two seasons there, 23 and 24. And as of last year and now, Not so.
0: I think the commissioner needs to be fired, for what it's worth. That would help the outside look. I would get rid of the commissioner. But you had the owners in Seattle acting like clowns. You've got the everybody who speaks in the league seems to have an agenda. So, and I will say it's made Sophie Cunningham a lot of money. Otherwise, she wouldn't be nearly as popular as she is. That finger point and the stuff she's done, she's made herself so much more marketable. I mean, how many of you knew who the hell she was a year ago?
1: Nobody.
0: And now everybody knows
1: her. She's internet famous now because of the finger point and because she's very good looking. Let's just be honest. That's what it is.
0: Miller and Moulton. Had to get there today. I apologize. That's the one and only time we will do that. I don't talk about the league. I don't care about the league. But it is a hot topic. I was going to give my take. I would have done it if David was still here and would have said the same thing. So there you go. That's my one and only time we'll do a WNBA take. I'll stay back in my own lane, which is sports that I care about.
1: Your WNBA coverage is going to be going away, unfortunately, Miller and Moulton.
0: Yeah, I don't watch. I don't care. I don't put it in the starting five. I don't. Sorry, that's on me. But one of the things I do care about is professional golf. And watched a little bit of the Wyndham because I was trying to see if this Koivunen made his way to the first playoff tournament. The young kid who played at Auburn just turned pro this year. Six events. Ends up just qualifying, getting the last spot. And then there was a lot of news from Liv. They think they're going to survive. You talk to the players, they don't know. They tried to pin Bryson down because he's tied with this venture capital company that's supposedly saving. He's saying he had nothing to do with it. I don't buy any of that. So Liv Golf, will it be around next year? And what's left for that? I really don't know at this point. What the tour's failed.
1: If the PGA has what it has figured out, what it has essentially figured out, then what is the point of Liv? There's no point.
0: There is none. And if the huge money's not there for these guys, I don't see why they're going to play. And a lot of guys are coming up on contract. I couldn't resign not knowing where the money's coming from down the road.
1: There's so much uncertainty, you know?
0: So, and then the FedEx Cup. Who's going to be spotting? Like, I'm not big into the playoff part of the golf world, but if they're leaving Memphis, that should be a sign that FedEx may be leaving the PGA Tour. That's where they're headquartered. That's a big event for them. So it will be very interesting to see if FedEx, which is a big money player in the PGA, if they're there in 2 years when this new two-tiered system comes in the professional golf world. I don't think it's what's best for the PGA Tour. We'll see how it works out. If it is, it's not going to be the first time I was wrong or even the first time I was wrong today. Miller and Moulton, the Pelican Roofing of Florida text line is wide open and some people commenting about the WNBA. You know, when someone says, who does watch the WNBA? I don't, but here's the thing, people do. It does better numbers than regular season NHL games. It does.
1: They talk about it more than more than people watch it, they talk about it. Because everyone's got an opinion. And quite frankly, you know, Caitlin Clark, Sophie Cunningham, Asia Wilson, whatever the case may be, Angel Reese, the league makes headlines. It does, and people talk about the headlines. Unfortunately, a lot of them don't actually watch the games. Myself included. So I'm not, you know, it's not the pot calling the kettle black.
0: We will talk college football next hour. Bill Bender to join us in about 7 minutes time. We'll talk some Bills in the 8 o'clock hour as well. Miller and Moulton, Fantasy Football Summit is tomorrow night. 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I'll be there. Dr. Roto will be there. 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The Miller and Moulton Fantasy Football Summit tomorrow night at the Doubletree in the Bell Tower Shops behind where Shoeless Joe's is at. 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

0: 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Floormeisters, keeping it real. And now, here's Mark Miller.
1: Miller and Moulton, for those that don't know, a little bit of change. It's Miller and Moulton 2.0, if you will. Trent Malley is going to be doing 4 days a week with me. We'll figure out Tuesdays. David's last day was Friday. For those that don't know, unfortunately, his cancer came back. It came back very aggressively. And David is had to retire from the show just for health reasons, quite frankly. And obviously, we're going to miss him. We're thinking about him. And I'll keep you updated with any information that the family allows me to say. But the show, as they say, must go on. And it will. And we'll talk college football with Bill Bender. Bill Bender's been joining the show for years. You know him, Sporting News senior writer, covers college football, based in the Midwest. So he covers the Big Ten as well as all of college football. Hey, Bill, how are you?
2: Yeah, and I just want to extend my best wishes to David. I mean, obviously, I've been on this show for several years, and, you know, you become friends even if you don't, like, meet people in person. So wishing him the best. Good to be on with you. I don't know about you, but the Hall of Fame game got me going a little bit that, hey, football's here. Let's get started.
1: Yeah, I'm one of those that don't watch a lot of preseason, and I've been yelled at by all my friends. It was the greatest preseason game ever. But you're right. Helmets and shoulder pads. We're 19 days away from the start of college football. The first thing I want to ask you before we get to teams and games is they tabled this bill to September, the Save College Sports Act. And I am just curious, do you think this even passes? Because to me, what I don't even understand why the Big 12 and ACC would support it, because the five-year probationary period having to be an independent, it seemed like they made that up for Notre Dame. The Black Caucus came out against it. There's still a lot. Even if it passes the Senate, there's nothing for sure that it says it passes the House. So as you dig deep on this, what are you hearing? What do you think the odds of this passing in September are?
2: Not very high, but, I mean, it's a process, right? Like, at least we're putting things into motion that we recognize there are problems in college football. We can't just sit here and say, oh, everything's fine, because in 5 years, I don't know that everything would be fine between the financial system, the portal, the 5-for-5, which is new, and some other things in college football that we would like to perfect. I don't want to say perfect. It'll never be perfect, but doesn't it seem like we're headed towards, whether we like it or not, an NFL model in the sport? And how many teams can actually play this thing like an NFL model? And I think that's some of the things we're struggling with. But to answer your question, no, I do not think this will pass in the fall.
3: Well, Bill, so let me ask you. You say there's a lot of problems in college football. I think we all agree on that. What do you think is the biggest problem right now in college football?
2: That's a great question. I think for me, it's the calendar right now, right? And I'm talking about, can we do signing day before the season and let high school athletes enjoy their senior season? Can we move the portal date around? Maybe move that to the spring. I know that's not ideal to make kids wait till April, but the college football playoff runs through January 25th. Can we make the playoff shorter? In terms of time, right? Like, I make this joke all the time. I think the college football playoff takes 50 days, right? And that's just so long and takes forever. And it bumps into the NFL. And I never think they're going to beat the NFL playoffs. And they never do. So can we shorten the calendar a little bit? So if it were me, I think the calendar is the problem. We can fix the portal and NIL and eventually collectively bargaining. But I still think it's the calendar in the short term.
1: He's Bill Bender, Sporting News, talking college football.

0: One of the other things that I saw over the weekend, you know, it's always been this 16-team playoff or 24-team playoff. Now the playoff committee, I think they get together today or this week, and there's actually talk of a 20-team playoff that apparently behind the scenes has been gaining a lot of steam. What are you hearing there, Bill?
1: I mean, can we just go to 16? If I was in that room, I would plead for it. I would beg for a 16-team playoff with the first two rounds on campus, and we compress this thing. And I don't know that once you get past 16, you need anybody else in. 24 to me is a disaster, but I get why they're pushing it, because they want more product, more TV shows, and more ways to tell fans that your investment in NIL is paying off, right? Because do you guys want to watch a four-loss team in the college football playoff? Do you guys want to watch that?
0: No.
1: I don't necessarily do.
0: No, I'm fine with it staying 12 forever, Bill. I don't have a problem with 12. I'll let them go to 16, but I'm with you. Anything beyond that, we're watering down the product. You've talked about it on our show. The way that we remember regular season's games may never be the same when we start increasing this. You know, last year we had Oklahoma beat Alabama and Tuscaloosa, but no one remembers that because they turned it around in the playoffs. So you're right. But between Sankey and Petitti, they're just going to do, you know, Bill, like you said, your biggest problem is the schedule. And I think that's a great point. My biggest problem is that no matter how I look at it going forward, there's never going to be one voice in this sport. Conferences are in it for themselves, and I don't know if there's any way to ever change that, Bill. Do you?
1: I don't think so, and that's until they do. And I know the Big Ten and the SEC are working, quote-unquote, you can see me making air quotes right now, together, but they're still in it for themselves. I think the rivalry on the field between the Big Ten and the SEC is great. I mean, I'm all about it. I grew up here in Central Ohio, and I was on a show a couple weeks ago, and it was in Knoxville, and they were saying, well, the Big Ten is hanging on the rim a little bit. I was like, I would be hanging on the rim too after all of the SEC dominance in the BCS era. But it's an interesting dynamic, and like you said, until you had a central voice saying, we're going to do what's best for, they always say we're going to do what's best for college football. But in reality, these commissioners and these conferences are doing what's best for themselves first.
2: Well, Bill, I want to ask you, because you talk about the Big Ten hanging on the rim, and I don't disagree. I think a lot of sports fans see it that way. If there is another Big Ten team to win a four straight championship, who is it? And if there's an SEC team that's going to dethrone the Big Ten, who is that?
1: Well, yeah, that's so right off the rip.
0: Yep.
1: The Big Ten has three national championship top five contenders that I could see winning. You know, Ohio State, Indiana, Oregon. I could see any one of those three teams winning the national title. Imagine if Oregon does it, though. And then they have a fourth team, different team in 4 years. And that's the kind of the thing that the SEC did to build its reputation. Now, one thing, and I'm being fair about this, I look, the last 3 years when the Big Ten and SEC, they play head-to-head games, SEC actually leads 12-11. So when you get into those conversations, I always say it's pretty even. But what we remember, much like Mark was talking about earlier, is you remember the playoff games. You remember Michigan beating Alabama in the Rose Bowl. You remember, I mean, the last thing we saw was Indiana, which I never thought I would say this out loud on a radio station, Indiana beating Alabama to the point that it looked like Alabama didn't look like they belonged on the same field with them. That was bizarre. But it happened, and that's what we remember.
0: All right. Let's talk a little bit about the season upcoming. You're in Columbus. The Buckeyes, week two, Texas. Texas has spent more money than any other team, and Ohio State, I think, second. And I'm already seeing, you know, comments from SEC posts. They're like, will Ohio State be able to stay on the field with them? I'm like, oh, boy, that's pretty lofty. But just how good is this Buckeyes team? Ryan Day talked. He was a little worried about his line initially. So when you look at the Buckeyes, I think you were at practice the other day. What do you see out of Ohio State right now?
1: Jeremiah Smith is maybe not human. I will start there. I mean, like, this is weird, but I noticed he was kneeling, you know, after like a couple plays, and I'm like, is he taller than the trainer while he's kneeling on one knee? I mean, it's like looking at a Marvel comic hero of sorts. He is that good. And then you have Chris Henry Jr. opposite him, and I'm like, he might look like Jeremiah in 2 years. So they definitely have some weapons on offense is what I'm trying to tell you. Julian Sand looked pretty good. I think the key for Ohio State's going to be who steps up on defense, which new playmaker emerges on that defense. And then you mentioned Texas. I'm going to say it this way. Texas has an unbelievable roster. I do think there's more pressure on the Longhorns in that game in week two. If Ohio State goes down to Texas and loses, yeah, they'll freak out here because that's what they do. But if Texas loses that game, it's like, all right, man, you've got all these guys. When are you going to go out and beat a Georgia? When are you going to go to beat Ohio State? They're 0-5 against Georgia and Ohio State the last 2 years. And I liken it to, you know, I was never as into it as others, but I try to say it's like a heavyweight boxer that can't knock out another big time heavyweight. And that's how I feel about Texas right now.
2: Bill Bender here on Miller and Moulton. Bill, I want to ask you, I where does Ohio State stand in the Big Ten? Because now it's expanded and we know that things have gotten different in the Big Ten landscape. Where does Ohio State stand?
1: I still think they're the top dog. You know, I think they, and again, I live in this bubble and I try to stay as objective as possible, but we went to the professional lacrosse games up there a couple weeks ago and talking to my son, and he was like, who has better resources than Ohio State? And I was like, nobody. Right? Maybe Texas. And that's what makes that game so huge, is they've got unbelievable facilities up there. They are still highly successful. I can't remember the last time they had a bad season. And here's the thing, that they're coming off a 12-2 season. Their schedule is as tough as I've ever seen it. You know, they're playing Texas. They're playing at USC. They're playing at Indiana. They've got Oregon and Michigan coming in. I think 7 ranked teams on the schedule. I can't remember ever seeing a schedule this difficult, and I still assume that they're going to go 10-2 against it at least.
0: Well, that week 2 game, such a great start to the season. You also get Michigan, Oklahoma that week. He's Bill Bender, Sporting News senior writer, has been joining us for quite a while on this show. Bill, thanks for doing it. Summer's over, man. Time to get after it.
1: I will. And hey, call me anytime. This was great, and I'm excited about football. Always excited to talk to you guys. I appreciate it.
0: Thanks, Bill. Bill Bender, Sporting News here on Miller and Moulton. I've said it. He kind of repeated what I said a few weeks ago. I don't think there's any program that has more pressure on them than the Texas Longhorns. Sark's got to win a big game. Arch had a great second half, but he started out poorly, and no one remembers the second half. So not only does Texas need to win that game, I think Arch has to have a good game in doing so. Miller and Moulton, millerandmoulton.com.
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4: sound.
5: Is Miller and Moulton. First, fair everywhere. This is a Wink traffic update.
6: Good morning. I'm tracking this by the minute, and the Midpoint Bridge in Cape Coral is still the big delay this morning. Eastbound traffic is moving at around 7 miles an hour with about a 13-minute drive toward McGregor Boulevard. The Cape Coral Bridge is also slowing down with speeds around 13 miles an hour and about a 4-minute crossing into Fort Myers. I'm staying on both bridges, and I'll keep you updated as conditions change, but for now, the Cape Coral Bridge is your better option into Fort Myers. Keeping Southwest Florida on the move, I'm Maria Regina Mendoza with Wink Traffic.
7: Early voting for the August 18th primary is underway. This weekend in Collier County, more than 2,600 voters cast their ballots. Early voting runs each day from 10 to 6 until Saturday, August 15th. Glades County schools are starting a new school year tight on money. Last school year, the district was one of two in the state that were deemed broke. Superintendent Dr. Beth Barfield said their financial outlook has improved significantly. The state's Education Department Financial Emergency Board is meeting on the 20th. 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All this week, southbound lanes will be closed overnight near Iona Road. Closures run from 9 at night until 5 in the morning through Friday. FDOT's asking you to take it slow and be extra careful with crews working in the area. For Wink News, I'm Taylor Petrus. 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
19: 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And now, here's Mark Miller and David Moulton.
0: Miller and Moulton, big changes. Trent now going to do 4 days a week on the show. Still trying to figure out exactly what Tuesdays are going to be. Mostly me solo. I've brought the kid in for a few segments. We'll see if Jake can hang or if I have to fire my son. Because I'm not afraid. I will. I've already told him that. You are very replaceable. I can get rid of you in a hurry.
2: I will tell you right now, Mark, I have never felt secure working with you. And I mean that in the best way possible. You will call it how it is. You will tell me I'm bad at my job if I am. So I believe you when you say you'll fire your kid.
0: Now, that's funny, Trent, because if you go back to your predecessor, Felipe, I was very hard
2: on him.
0: That's
2: a hell of a way to start the
0: segment. No. Right, I was very hard on him. But it was David that wanted to fire him at least 3 times.
2: And you went to his defense.
0: I was the one that kept David from firing him. So, you'll be here for the whole week. Beyond that, I don't know, Trent. I just don't know. A lot of you have asked, and I've tried to come back every segment and say it. It's unfortunate. David's last show was Friday. His cancer returned, and he is in too much pain to do the show. That's really what it boils down to. We're hoping for the best. The prognosis is not good, and David said that on Friday. So if there is information that his family will allow me to share as we go forward, I will. But that's up to them, not up to me. So all I can say is that, you know, whatever you believe in, vibes, good thoughts, prayers, he'll take all of them. So that's...
2: Send a prayer for David Moulton.
0: That's where we are. So I mentioned this earlier, and I'm going to play it because there's two things from the weekend to me that were great. The first was Adam Vinatieri in his Hall of Fame speech. Now, the McAfee one was funny, but people are bent out of shape about this. I'll play it for you, and then we'll discuss it.
20: I would repeat those last few statements about Coach Bill Belichick as well. Thank you for demanding excellence every single day. Your preparation, discipline, and attention to detail shaped far more than my football career. Unfortunately, Bill couldn't make it here today. There's a lot going on at UNC right now. He may be on a recruiting trip right now looking for the next Lawrence Taylor. I thought it was because training camp had already started. But in truth, it's because he's judging his girlfriend's cheerleading competition.
0: So I'm sorry, funny's funny. He took a shot at his coach. Now, was that the appropriate place to do it? Probably not. But you know what? He's in the Hall of Fame. And when you get to make your induction speech into the Hall of Fame, I'm of the opinion you can say whatever the hell you want. And
2: Mark, he's not only in the Hall of Fame, he's in the Hall of Fame as a kicker. And that to me, Mark, looked like one of those old roasts.
0: Right.
2: Like celebrity roasts. That's what that looked like. I can't believe that was his Hall of Fame speech, but I'm not complaining about it because I see no problem with it. He's just telling the truth.
0: Right. So with that being said, when I was doing my work for the starting five last night, I came across an article on next year's Hall of Fame. So all of these finalists that didn't get in, Think about how tough it's going to be for them to get in next year. Because Gronk and Adrian Peterson are first-time eligible. They get right in the Hall of Fame. There's no argument.
2: They can walk in now.
0: Right. Now, will Ben Roethlisberger get in on the first ballot? I've never been a big believer in you're not a first ballot guy. You're either a Hall of Famer or you're not. And Roethlisberger's going to the Hall of Fame. Then there's a few other on like the next list. He's an all-decade team member. Alex Mack, he's a lineman. I've said it forever. I have a difficult time with trying to determine which linemen get in. It's not my forte. But Eric Weddle, another all-decade team, he might get in as well. And then Richard Sherman. Those guys are all first-time eligible. Some other guys that
2: okay,
0: are
2: okay, to me, because it's my wheelhouse, so I'm biased, but Richard Sherman should get in right away. He should. He was the best corner in the league for probably 4 years.
0: No, I mean, yeah, I think he's but what I'm saying is, when you look at who the finalists were this year, you know, you still got a bunch of guys that I think are Hall of Fame worthy, and you just said four guys that you think are automatic.
2: Well, because they only let a certain amount in.
0: Five.
2: You know? So I'm exactly with you. But, yeah. Off the rip, though, there are at least five guys that I think should get right into the Hall of Fame. And you're exactly right, Mark. I love what you said. You're either a Hall of Famer or you're not. I mean, it's not hard to figure out, in my opinion.
0: So, like Reggie Wayne didn't get in. Suggs didn't get in. Steve Smith didn't get in. Torrey Holt didn't get in. Antonio Gates didn't get in. Jared Allen didn't get in. So I'm not saying that they're better than the players we're talking about.
2: You're just saying what's the sequence of guys that are going into the Hall of Fame.
0: Right. And you have to get, 75% of the vote, 80% of the vote, whatever. I think it's 75% of the vote inside that room. And what I think has been happening, because they only put four guys in this year, I think because you can only vote for so many players. You can't vote for everybody that's a finalist. That's not how it's done. You're limited on how many you can vote for. So that's why they're not getting the five in. So they didn't even put five in this year. So when you look at that list going forward, you know, they had the anniversary year in which they put in a bunch of players and kind of got this logjam taken care of. Well, I don't know when they do that again. And I don't know if they need to increase the Hall side. I'm not the Hall of Fame guy that David was. I'm not. But I love the Pro Football Hall of Fame. I like the way it's done. I think if they filmed The Room and put that out on a Netflix special, would be unbelievable television. They never will. But, you know, they sit and debate it. It's not a bunch of baseball writers that fill out a ballot and don't have to be accountable for it.
2: Bingo. I think it's the best Hall of Fame for a lot of reasons. And you just mentioned one of them. The Baseball Hall of Fame is snooty and stupid. And then the Basketball Hall of Fame just lets everybody in. So
0: right.
2: The Football Hall of Fame is a true honor. And yes, they do, whether they should or not, Mark, they talk about whether you got in on your third ballot, on your fourth ballot, you know, on your first, are you a first ballot Hall of Famer? That's the Hall of Fame that I associate that talk the most with.
0: So, Belichick didn't get in, but that's a different category. It's not part of the players anymore. He should get in next time. That was a gross misjudgment by the Hall voters. And I think some people are not getting their vote. I mean, it's already been talked about that certain people aren't getting a vote anymore. They changed some things after that. It upset enough people. But, I mean, Richard Sherman, Ben Roethlisberger, Adrian Peterson, Rob Gronkowski, I think all of those guys are Hall of Famers. I do.
2: Yeah, me too. And I don't think there should be a limit on how many can get in per year. I understand why they do it, because they want to keep it prestigious. But in a situation like this, you're exactly right, Mark. Like, all those guys you listed are Hall of Famers. I also think Reggie Wayne is a Hall of Famer. So why put a number? You're essentially making a wait list without even trying to do it. You're making a wait list for guys that should be in, but they can't get in just by default. You know?
0: And I
2: certain
0: apologize.
2: Decades are better than others.
0: Jared Allen and Gates are, and I had the wrong list in front of me, but you still, like, Frank Gore didn't get in, okay? Eli's still on this list. You know, Reggie Wayne's still on this list.
2: Let's talk about that for a quick second. Do you think Eli Manning's a Hall of Famer?
0: No, I don't, but I think he's going to get in. He won two Super Bowls. He might be, he's on the short list of best playoff quarterbacks ever.
2: Yep. Terrific playoff performer. And if it weren't for those two Super Bowls, then he wouldn't be. But I think you're right.
0: Regular season, no. Playoffs, yes, without a
2: different
0: doubt.
2: Animal.
0: No doubt. No doubt. We'll switch gears. We'll talk more pro football. Nick Sabato to talk Bills. That's next.
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19: This is Miller and Moulton. First, fair everywhere. This is a Wink traffic update.
6: Good morning. I-75 is giving you a great start through Charlotte, Lee, and Collier counties this morning. No major crashes, no delays, and speeds are holding in the 70s northbound and southbound. So if the interstate is part of your morning drive, you're looking at a smooth run right now. Keeping Southwest Florida on the move, I'm Maria Regina Mendoza with Wink Traffic.
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2: Milton. And now, here's Mark Miller and David Moulton.
3: Miller and Moulton, millerandmoulton.com. Thanks so much for joining us. We continue on trying to preview as many teams as possible, getting ready for the start of the National Football League season, which is in 30 days. And we do so now, finishing up the AFC East with Nick Sabato. He covers the Bills for the Niagara Gazette and Lockport Union Sun and Journal. And he's also the co-host of the Buffalo Press Box. You can follow him on X at Nick Sabato, S-A-B-A-T-O-G-N-N. Nick Sabato, G-N-N. Nick, Mark, and Trent this morning, good morning. How are you, sir?
4: Good, guys. Thanks for having me.
3: Well, it's absolutely our pleasure. Before we get to the Bills and their team, they had the blue and red game, and we talked about it a little bit earlier. You got to see the stadium for the first time. There was a lot of people complaining about a lot of things. What were the overall impressions of the new digs?
4: They're impressive. It's going to be a loud stadium, but it's going to be a different kind of loud. You have people paying, thousands of dollars for the right to pay for a seat. It's going to change the atmosphere a little bit. And I spent some time walking the concourse during the practice just to kind of get a feel of things. And, you might see less people in seats, not empty, an empty stadium, but there's just more options to kind of stand and watch and eat and things like that. And yeah, I guess I didn't experience any of them myself, but I guess there are some people with some obstructive view seats, but I guess that wouldn't be the first time that happened in the stadium.
5: Well, if we get into the nuts and bolts of the actual team, I feel like it's the never-ending question with the Bills. How's the wide receiver situation? What is Josh Allen working with this season?
4: DJ Moore has looked pretty impressive. The talk was, because he kind of had a down year last year, was whether or not he had lost a step, and it doesn't look like it early on. I mean, they've connected deep, which, that's been a missing piece of the Bills offense the last, few years, but I think that was more schematics than personnel. Josh Allen isn't a tremendous deep ball thrower. He kind of lives in that, 10 to 19 yard area. That's where he thrives, but it looks like they're going to take some more shots downfield this year. And DJ Moore, that's his MO. That's what he does. And that should allow Khalil Shakir to do some different things. Joshua Palmer looks healthy. He got hurt week six and just never got healthy to the point where he was still rehabbing the same injury early in minicamp, and now he's starting to look healthy. And then you have Keon Coleman, who's on a never-ending quest to find some maturity and consistency. And Dalton Kincaid feels healthier, and he's 10, 12 pounds bigger than he was last year. He's kind of the engine that makes things go with the offense. If he's healthy, they're gonna be pretty successful in the passing game.
3: All right, and obviously they can run it with James Cook, but they like to run it because Josh Allen likes to run it. Anything that you've seen, heard that indicates to you he's going to run less this year? Because I know it scares the ever-living crap out of every Bills fan every time he leaves and starts running. A lot of great things happen, but I don't know if you can do it forever.
4: No, he's – I don't think you can take that out of his game. It's just kind of – it's part of who he is. You have to live with it. It's part of the Josh Allen experience. He's going to do some head-scratching things. I mean, we saw that a little bit in that playoff game against the Broncos. He's kind of cut back on a lot of that stuff in the last couple of years, but every once in a while that comes out in him, and you're never going to be able to put a harness on him and just tell him he can't run, or and frankly, if you don't use that, use his legs, you're probably doing a disservice to your offense, because it's just part of who he is.
5: Well, we're going to talk later in the show this morning about quarterback rankings and where people have ranked certain quarterbacks. Do you think Josh Allen's at the top, or where do you kind of – where does he fall for you?
4: I would say Josh Allen is the best football player in the NFL, the best quarterback in the NFL. He's the best quarterback in the NFL. Football player covers a lot of ground. But he's the best quarterback in the NFL. That doesn't necessarily mean he's the best passer. Just the entire Josh Allen experience, I think, just puts him at the top of the list. He's just a force of nature. I think, you know, maybe you look at a Patrick Mahomes or Joe Burrow in terms of just being the best pure passer. But you know, just you put all the tools together, you know, there's not a lot of things that he can't do. And there's, you know, Patrick Mahomes or Joe Burrow, they can't run like Josh Allen. Even Lamar Jackson, well, Lamar Jackson is a tremendous runner. He can't run with the power that Josh Allen can run with. You know, Lamar Jackson isn't going to be able to you know, throw a you know, 20-yard dime on the run, you know, with defenders hanging all over him. Just Josh Allen can do a lot of things nobody else can do. But then it doesn't necessarily mean he's the best passer. And I think, you know, a lot of times in that conversation, we get things confused with that.
3: All right, let's talk about the other side of the ball, because that's a lot of the time where the conversation goes. They didn't make a ton of changes from a year ago. When you look at who they drafted, they're using them as a lot of depth. So I think that definitely helps their defense. But a new defensive coordinator, you know, John Fox, a special assistant, maybe help on that side. When you just look at schematically the defense, how much different will it be from a year ago?
4: It's going to be different. I mean, we're talking about a completely different scheme. I think we're talking about a completely different mentality. There's an edge to this defense now, a nastiness. You bring in a C.J. Gardner-Johnson. That's a guy that wouldn't have been here a year ago. You know, we saw some scuffles the first day of pads, and you know, Jim Leonard, the defensive coordinator, you know, he said, well, you like him to not fight, but you know, you like to know they have some bite. You know, that's a completely different mentality than we've seen. I think you're going to see some more blitzes. You're going to see some more unique blitzes. The Bills, you know, around 2021, you know, they adopted this Patrick Mahomes defense where you play a cover two shell and you don't blitz very much, and you make people, you know, beat you on underneath throws. And at the time it was an innovative idea, because Sean McDermott was one of the highest. He came from the Jim Johnson tree and he blitzed all the time, and they went to blitzing, you know, less than 20% of the time. And a lot of teams have kind of followed that model. But, you know, you get into the playoffs and it gets stale. I think you're going to see, you know, that number over 30% of the time this year. Obviously, they switched from a 4-3 to a 3-4. And, you know, I think they're all about creating, you know, one-on-one matchups for guys like Greg Rousseau, who hasn't necessarily been asked to pin his ears back and rush the passer in his career very often. At Oliver, similar deal. He's faced a lot of double teams, and you know, he's an undersized defensive tackle. They want to get him matched up one-on-one, because when he is, he's very successful. And they've done that in a lot of different ways, whether it's blitzing, whether it's using a five-man front and one linebacker, or, you know, nickel, dime. You know, I think they're going to be pretty varied. And we haven't even seen, you know, all of what they're going to do in practice. You know, Michael Hoyt is still working his way back from an Achilles, and we haven't seen any of the packages that he's going to be in. So it's going to be interesting to see what they roll out week one.
5: Well, you talked a little bit about coaching trees, and you've got Joe Brady now taking over. How do you think his relationship with Josh is going to translate? Is it going to be good? Is it going to be bumpy at first? What do you think?
4: You know, the whole deal is interesting, because, you know, around November, we kind of looked at things. You know, there's that Houston Texans game where Allen, you know, they had some delays getting the play into the huddle on like a fourth down, and he was not happy.
5: Right.
4: And there was talk of whether or not, you know, and you know, a lot of their passing game stuff is placed on the receivers. But, you know, Allen didn't have a great year last year, and I don't know necessarily that Joe Brady had a great year. And that is interesting that, you know, you fast forward a few months and Joe Brady's named the head coach. We didn't know, you know, what kind of relationship Allen actually had with Joe Brady. And, you know, clearly here we are because Allen wouldn't have signed off on this if Brady, you know, wasn't one of his guys. So, you know, that I think that relationship's going to help. And I think it's going to be interesting to see what a Joe Brady offense looks like without Sean McDermott over his shoulder. You know, how much of what we've seen from Joe Brady was Joe Brady? Obviously, some of it was Joe Brady or he wouldn't have taken the job. But, you know, Sean McDermott certainly had a certain level of influence in terms of, you know, designing, you know, the way that they want to play.
3: You know, it's a great point. And one of the things I'd heard about camp we talked about a week ago is just how prepared this offense already is, because there is stability on that side of the ball that when they're lining up in practice, the first day, I guess, of pads and hitting, guys already, you know, there was not a lot of stoppages because guys were in the wrong spots. It seems that there's already a lot of cohesiveness on the offense. And how important do you think that is? Because you look at there, they got an early bye, six games before the bye. They're playing, what, four playoff teams and the Lions, who are expected to be a playoff team, and then the Raiders, who are not. I mean, of their first six, they've got five legit opponents. Do you think that the cohesiveness offensively, how much that will help them to get off to a good start against some pretty good football teams?
4: Oh, I mean, you don't have to go any further than week one with the Texans. I mean, that's, you know, already a nasty defense, especially, you know, early on. You know, they don't do a lot of fancy stuff, and that can be difficult for teams. And let's be honest, the Josh Allen has not been, he said it himself, he has not been very successful against the Texans. Not only has he never beaten the Texans, he's been not good. A couple years ago, he was 9-for-30. You know, so right off the bat, we're about to find out, you know, how good they are week one. And, you know, yeah, obviously, I think when you have a shift like that, you know, where you're changing some things culturally, when you're, you know, bringing in a new defense, it helps to have an offense that's you know, been around and been experienced. And I think, you know, you have that run game. I think we're going to see a more Josh Allen-centric offense this year. I think they're going to throw the ball a little bit more. I mean, you look at it, I think he's been in the bottom five in passing attempts the last 2 years. I think you're going to see a little more throwing. But when you have James Cook, when you have that offensive line, they just paid Osiris Torrance, the right guard, you know, four of the five offensive linemen back, and maybe the left guard is a guy who's been around for a while as a backup. That's going to help when you can lean on your run game if things kind of get wonky. So yeah, that's going to help. And it's also some pressure because you've got Josh Allen and you made this big shift. You changed coaches. You fired a coach who, you know, historically was on, you know, one of the great runs in NFL history without a Super Bowl. One of six coaches to win a playoff game 6 years in a row, or one of three coaches to win a playoff game 6 years in a row. One of six coaches, you know, to have double-digit wins in six consecutive seasons. So you're placing a lot of faith in Joe Brady here, and that offense better deliver.
5: All right, 30 seconds here, just to quickly end this thing. Fork to nose. I mean, can the Bills take back control of this division that they've controlled for much of the decade? Right? Can the Bills get back on top?
4: Yeah. I think you look at last year, the first game, a lot of people would have thought that the Bills kind of coughed that game up against the Patriots. And then obviously they had a pretty remarkable comeback the second time around. And I mean, you've got Josh Allen. I think anytime you have Josh Allen, right, you have a chance.
3: No doubt. He's Nick Sabato, covers the Bills. You can follow him online on X at Nick Sabato GNN. co-host of the Buffalo Press Box and does work for the Niagara Gazette. Bill, or Nick, thanks for taking so much time. We really appreciate it. Enjoy the rest of camp, and we'll catch up early in the season, I hope.
4: All right, thanks, guys.
3: Nick Sabato here on Miller and Moulton, giving us some extensive coverage of the Bills, Bills training camp, and everything that they've got ahead. I think they win the division, Trent. I think they take back the division. I do find it interesting. We've talked a lot about Houston in the past couple weeks. I'm not joking when I say this. Bills at Houston week one could be for the one seed.
5: I don't think you're wrong at all. I don't think you're wrong at all. And I do think the Bills take it back as well, because, Mark, I'm also one of those people that I put a lot more stock in a first-place schedule. You know, Pat Kerwin will tell you there's no easy schedule in the NFL. I believe that. But just for semantics, I mean, the Patriots got to play a first-place schedule.
3: No doubt. And I think just the West has such a difficult schedule, it makes it tough for any of those teams to be the one. Fantasy football season is here, and there's only one place to get the edge. Join Miller and Moulton for the Fantasy Football Summit with Dr. Roto at Shoeless Joe's Sports Cafe, Tuesday, August 11th, 7 p.m. Get championship-winning draft strategies, sleeper picks, busts to avoid, and answers to all your fantasy questions from one of the nation's top experts, Dr. Roto. 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

0: Brought to you by Panini America. Yes, Paul.
1: Going back to that Dodgers stat, in the entire history of the LA Dodgers and Brooklyn Dodgers, the team has won 100 or more games in a season 11 times. In none of those seasons did they win the title.
0: So they purposely don't want to win 100 games this year.
1: A nice 97-win season is exactly what they need.
0: Okay. All right. I didn't see that one coming.
1: Yep.
0: But the numbers don't lie. Bob, or is it Rob in Boise? Rob in Boise.
2: Yeah, it's Rob. Good morning, gentlemen.
0: Good
2: First
0: morning.
2: Time, long time. 5'10", 200. So I am a two-time veteran of giving the speech at child's wedding.
0: Mm-hmm.
2: So I just had a couple tips for you, Dan. One, you want to have a bottle of your favorite whiskey, and beforehand have one or two drinks, but not three or four.
0: Mm.
2: Is the reception outdoors?
0: Indoors.
2: Indoors. Oh, well, then that kind of ruins the second one. The second one was sunglasses, so they can't see your eyes watering up too much.
0: No, I can't hide. But thank you, Rob. And I don't know about the whiskey either. See, you don't want to be seen drinking before you do the speech. And sunglasses, not a good look. Yes, Dylan.
3: I had been recommending sunglasses under the impression that it was outside, which if it was outdoors, it seems like it would be perfectly normal to wear. Like, what if the sun was in your eyes and you needed them?
0: But I have glasses.
3: You get the dumb bifocal ones where, like, the bottom's glasses and the top part's sunglasses.
0: No, I'm not going to do that in time for the wet. No.
3: All right.
0: There's no props here. No, I'm just going to go in and stand and have a microphone, and that's it. Yes, Paul.
1: I hesitate to bring this
0: up.
1: But since you said the word props, is Dylan, our betting guy, designing prop bets? And are you allowing him to? Bigger question.
0: Okay. Over, under, before I cry, I am going to set this at 3.5 minutes.
3: Ooh, how long is this speech?
0: Well, I mean, once I get on a roll.
3: There's no stopping you.
0: I'm thinking it's probably going to be about 6 minutes. Maybe seven. You know, I'm going to take the temperature of the audience here. You know, I don't want to go Adam Vinatieri on anybody here, but I can cut out a story if I need to. Yes, Dylan.
3: So you're going to set the line, take the under, and then fix this whole thing, aren't you?
1: Kelsey?
0: I'm not allowed to bet on this. I would just say 3.5 would be the over-under. And I'm going to guess most of you guys are taking the under. And that's okay.
3: What about full speech length? Now that you're talking about doing some 7-minute Gettysburg Address.
0: Okay,
3: style.
0: Well, 7 minutes is halfway through. 3.5.
3: All right.
0: Are you taking the under?
3: I am. I'm gonna take the under on 7 minutes though, if that's the line we're setting for the whole speech length.
0: Yeah, but if I start crying and then I'm adding seconds to it, maybe a minute. There has to be a cushion there of crying time.
3: I think the speech is going to be 6 minutes. I'll budget in a minute for crying and stuff.
0: Well, but my son will be up there to help if I cry, then he picks up the speech.
3: Oh, that's an interesting wrinkle. Does that still count then for the total speech length if you don't finish it?
0: Yes.
3: All right.
0: Yes, Tom.
4: 210 seconds. Not to be too dramatic. You think you're going to go 210 seconds without getting emotional? That's not going to happen.
0: Who's in the confessional? Marvin is. Kirk Curbstreet will join us in about 20 minutes from now. 1 hour in the books. More phone calls. Best and worst of the weekend. What you saw that you liked, you didn't like. Hour two right after this. One more item as we close out hour one. Social media is a scammer's paradise. Reported losses from social media scams reached over $2 billion last year, 8 times the 2020 amount. Shopping scams were the most common, fooling victims with fake ads. 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
3: How does this possibly avoid touching the richest owner in American sports, Steve Ballmer? The guy who was across every bit of this. And Dan, perhaps in the superlative I gave him, you can detect some of the cynicism and the concern that when you're the richest owner in American sports, the game you're playing, even in legal recourse and certainly

0: 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I am TNT.
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2: New court documents are revealing disturbing details in the case of a woman whose body was found in rural Charlotte County more than a year ago. Brenda Corbin was reported missing by her caretaker, Lori Hamilton, who is now behind bars. An arrest warrant says license plate readers and cell phone records put Hamilton near where Corbin's body was found. Detectives also say cadaver dogs detected signs of Corbin's body in Hamilton's pickup. Hamilton is charged with disturbing a dead body, but is not charged with Corbin's death. The cause and manner of death remain undetermined. High school football is back. More than a dozen preseason games are set for this week across Southwest Florida. Port Charlotte, coming off the deepest playoff run in program history, visits Riverview Friday. And in Lee County, Dunbar visits Riverdale in a matchup of two playoff teams from last season. The first regular season games kick off August 21st. For Wink News, I'm Amanda Hall. First, fair, everywhere.
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5: All righty. Adam Vinatieri is going to join us coming up next hour. Is he at the top of the hour, Todd?
6: That's correct.
5: Okay. Are you going to say anything about his speech?
6: I will not say a word unless you put me on the spot, which you've known to do, and then I will try not to backtrack and say what I need to say.
5: Okay.
6: Won't be anything mean.
5: Let's. How about best and worst of the weekend? I'll let you start, Todd.
6: Best of the weekend, Saturday night at Citizens Bank Park. Blue Jays pitcher Max Scherzer caught Kyle Schwarber looking in the sixth inning, moved him into 10th place all-time for career strikeouts, passing Walter Johnson of the Washington Senators. That was a nice milestone for him. Worst, mentioned earlier, also on Saturday, Commanders left tackle Laremy Tunsil tore his triceps in practice surgery. He'll have to miss a significant portion of this NFL season.
5: Dylan.
7: Well, Dan, I had a good weekend, but I have two worse for you. Saints undrafted rookie Brock Recksteiner suspended for 6 games. It's an interesting length of suspension for something they haven't disclosed what it is yet. And it would start at the beginning of the regular season. So,
5: wasn't his dad a wrestler?
7: Yeah.
5: Yeah.
7: Okay. So, who knows?
5: I thought it was performance-enhancing drugs.
7: I believe it is. It hasn't been, I think, officially disclosed yet.
5: Okay.
7: But that's a good inference, Dan.
5: Okay.
7: And my worster, we're supposed to go to Pittsburgh over the weekend, and flight there got canceled on Friday. Rebooked another flight that got canceled like 30 minutes later with an airline that I will not name, but that airline chose to say, here's your flight credits for future use, not here's a refund. So now I've been chasing them down. And I said, I don't want the flight credit because for this reason, I usually try not to fly with you.
5: Marvin?
8: Best of the weekend, WNBA, actual basketball. When we're talking about a WNBA, Kayla McBride hitting a WNBA record, 10 3-pointers for the Minnesota Lynx.
5: Dang. But
8: with Olivia Miles, Nafisa Collier, they got a squad. Who knew? We were actually talking about basketball with the WNBA.
5: Nobody talks about basketball.
8: Craziness, right?
5: Olivia Miles, MVP.
8: No argument for me.
5: How about that?
8: All right.
5: Rookie MVP.
8: Ooh.
5: All right. What else you got?
8: Worst of the weekend, legendary head coach Don Nelson passing away at the age of 86. He had to run TMC teams. He had the We Believe Warriors when he came back with Baron Davis and Steven Jackson. So, passed away at the age of 86.
5: Don Nelson had an unbelievable career. I mean, they played college basketball at Iowa, went to the Celtics, and won a few championships there as a role player. But run TMC. He had a point forward. So Paul Pressey for the Bucks was a point forward. First guy to ever do that. The Mavericks, he changed Dirk Nowitzki's trajectory as far as his career arc and made him one of the great shooting big men in history. Steve Nash, he had Steve Nash. He also was there with Steph Curry, his rookie year with the Warriors. He was the winningest regular season coach in NBA history at the time of his retirement. Nelly was a different dude, but he was a genius. Like, didn't win a championship as a coach, but he was a genius. Paul?
9: Former 49er running back Roger Craig making the Hall of Fame, I really didn't think it was going to happen. If you saw him in the 80s, he was special and unique and good TV. The other best of the weekend, the Buffalo Bills' new stadium. They brought friends and family and fans in, and they really enjoyed it. Some people complained about some sight lines and things, but I don't think it's that big of a deal. But an open-air stadium. They're not making many of those anymore.
5: 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Gibbs in Colorado. Hey, Gibbs. Gibbs? Sorry, Gibbs. Ben in Minnesota. Hi, Ben.
10: Good morning, Dan.
5: Good morning.
10: Hand size 9.5.
5: Right.
10: I was just wondering your thoughts on the McCarthy brewery competition going on with the Vikings. And my other thought was J.J. McCarthy starting to remind me of Christian Ponder. Coming out of college, he was overrated. Drafted too high, and Ponder only lasted 4 years. Is the same thing going to happen to McCarthy?
5: Yeah, I don't know if there's a real competition. You're bringing in Kyler Murray. Probably for this season. And then maybe re-sign Kyler Murray. Yes, Dylan?
7: It's crazy the fall-off that McCarthy had last year. That first four games, everyone's like, this kid's the truth. And then a week and a half later, everyone's like, get him out of here.
5: I remember somebody in the business was critical of me because I said, I don't know if he's a starting quarterback. And then he had a couple of really good games, and then he sent me the stat line. I still don't think he's a starting quarterback. And I said, I don't. I didn't see enough of him. And I didn't see him play as a starting quarterback in the NFL when he was at Michigan. That's all. I don't know him. I just know what I see. Like, I wasn't being personal with this. Why are you critical of the kid? I'm just telling you what I see. That's all. I like his haircut. How's that? Yeah. Todd is in the confessional. I'm sure this will have something to do with Adam Vinatieri's speech.
11: I think it probably will.
5: That you had a problem. All righty. 2 hours in the books on this Monday. More of your phone calls as well. Todd is here. Dylan is here. 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
3: New court documents are revealing disturbing details in the case of a woman whose body was found in rural Charlotte County more than a year ago. Brenda Corbin was reported missing by her caretaker, Lori Hamilton, who is now behind bars. An arrest warrant says license plate readers and cell phone records put Hamilton near where Corbin's body was found. Detectives also say cadaver dogs detected signs of Corbin's body in Hamilton's pickup. Hamilton is charged with disturbing a dead body, but is not charged with Corbin's death. The cause and manner of death remain undetermined. High school football is back. More than a dozen preseason games are set for this week across Southwest Florida. Port Charlotte, coming off the deepest playoff run in program history, visits Riverview Friday. And in Lee County, Dunbar visits Riverdale in a matchup of two playoff teams from last season. The first regular season games kick off August 21st. For Wink News, I'm Amanda Hall. First, fair, everywhere.
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8: The tropics are getting active. And in Southwest Florida, that matters. A system in the Gulf, a wave in the Atlantic, a storm worth watching. Wink meteorologists are already tracking what could happen next. With Wink Doppler 3X, neighborhood alerts, and forecasts closer to home, Wink helps you know before it reaches your street. When the tropics turn, turn to Wink, the Weather Authority.
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0: Eric Bieniemy returned to the team today after a two-week absence following the shooting of his wife. He missed 11 practices, and he was with his wife, who was allegedly shot by the couple's son at the family's home. I haven't heard an update on Mia Bieniemy, his wife. I don't know. Have you seen anything? She's being treated for serious injuries, but and multiple gunshot wounds. But I haven't had a health update on her. James in Virginia. Hi, James.
1: Oh, thank you for taking my call, brother. Happy Monday, DP, Danette. Salute the Commanders, man. Big time, all the time, every time. And yes, DP, you're all right, man. I do have bad days, but most don't see it. But my wife surely does, and I love her to death, man. And the bet was for the 49ers not making the NFC Championship game, man. I kept putting it off and putting it off, and I couldn't think of a better time to do it than celebrating my son's first birthday, man. He turns one next Monday. So there was a smash cake, and we had a wonderful time. And as you saw, man, my daughter really, really enjoyed putting that cake in my face, man. Real quick, a word for me, man, Laramie Tunsil going down for Washington, man. I called him last week, and he was one of the key people that I pointed out. And losing all-pro left tackle, man, is never good. But the season tugs on, man. Salute the Commanders. And my best of all, man, is Unreal, a documentary on Netflix, man. When I was a kid, I used to watch wrestling with my dad a lot, and I really fell off. And it just gives you a behind-the-scenes look, man, and it really drew me in, man, to see how they make the sausage, man. And it's really art that those gentlemen do, and the crazy theatrics that they put on, man, is something real to watch how they do that, man. So I'm going to shout out Unreal and the WWE, man. Y'all have a wonderful day, gentlemen. Thank you so much. Salute the Commanders.
0: All right, James, thank you. And James sent in a video of him smashing himself in the face with a cake. Yes, Marvin.
2: James hung up, but I wanted to salute him as a fellow black father.
0: Oh. And when Marvin saw James in Virginia, he's like, wait a minute. He's what?
2: I definitely put the emphasis, white.
0: What?
2: I was like, oh, man, there's Malik, there's Jamal, there's James. I was like, he's white.
0: This day in sports history, Paul.
3: I've never heard of this guy before. 1947, pilot William Odom completed the all-around world flight with the record of 73 hours and 5 minutes solo around the world. Imagine, like, you want to get a quick nap. That's a tough situation. 73 hours to do the whole world. 1947.
0: Yeah, but didn't he have to stop for gas?
3: Yeah, but, like, after, like, 12-hour flights, he'd make a stop.
0: Todd, what did you learn today?
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0: Dylan.
5: Todd's not afraid of Adam Vinatieri.
4: Bring it on, Adam.
0: Marvin.
2: No more planes for your dog.
0: No, for Winnie. Paul.
6: Beep, beep, beep.
0: And it's as good as it gets. It's Dude Wipes. 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
14: Guess which NFL team was without 20 players who were injured at their practice? I know football is more than just vibes, but the vibes around the Niners are not good. The coach has a concussion. Ricky Pearsall now out for the year again.
15: A new day in The Herd starts now.
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15: The Herd with Colin Cowherd starts now.
14: Okay, here we go. Here we go. It is a Monday. Welcome in. Live in Chicago, it's The Herd. Dodgers still reeling. camps. We got a full slate Thursday, Friday. NFL preseason game. So I went yesterday afternoon. It was a big thunderstorm. So it took the Chicago Bears practice indoors. So fans didn't get to go see it, but I was lucky enough to hang out for a couple hours and talk to Ben Johnson and the GM and the president. Very, very, very fun experience for me. And, you know, you can size somebody up in 5 minutes. You can size somebody up. You look them in the eye, you shake your hands, you talk. You can size a football team up in 2 hours. I got to tell you, my observations, that offense, I didn't see a drop pass. That's a young, highly quick and energized offense. It's almost got a college feel to it. They were celebrating. They were having a good time. The offense controlled the defense. Second thing, Caleb Williams has lost, he told me, 13 pounds. I'm telling you right now, he was the fastest quarterback in the league last year. His top speed was 21 miles an hour. He took off along the left side. A play broke down. He looked like a wide receiver. Now, he's not as bulky. He's not as strong. Will that hurt escapability, you know, when guys bounce off him? Maybe. But in terms of weight loss, he did it for a reason. To be more elusive. And he looked fast. He looked like a wide receiver up that left sideline. And the third thing is he's much more accurate. It's just, I talked to Ben Johnson after practice. It's just easier. It's tighter. Listen, he was a huge talent, but he was in college and as a rookie and even a little bit last year, a little loose.

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4: Slated to be a backup to Jared Goff for the Lions this season, has decided to retire from the NFL. The Lions have signed veteran free agent Josh Dobbs to replace him. With NFL camps continuing, injuries are mounting up. Bears receiver Luther Burden suffering a groin injury. He'll be evaluated further today. Commanders O-lineman Laremy Tunsil missed significant time with a torn triceps. And Saints offensive guard Dylan Raddins is out for the year with a torn ACL. I'm on the baseball yesterday. The Dodgers' struggles continue. The back-to-back champ lost for the eighth time in nine games, falling to Arizona 4-2. LA first baseman Freddie Freeman.
5: Baseball ups and downs. We're going to go through it. No one's worried even here. It just goes, happens to be, you know, during the time where our pitching has been pitching good the last couple games, and as an offense, we got to do better.
4: The Diamondbacks, with that win, remain in playoff position, tied with the Phillies for the second National League wild card. The Padres, who beat the Astros, are just a game back. I'm Matt McCoy.
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8: Guess which NFL team was without 20 players who were injured at their practice. 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The coach has a concussion. Ricky Pearsall now out for the year again.
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8: Okay, here we go. Hour number three. We're live. It's The Herd. Josh Pate. Some top college football talk, baby, in 15 minutes. So jazzed up. We're so lucky right now. The sports is so good. The playoff races, Red Sox, Braves, Cubs, Phillies, Dodgers, the Yankees, all the good teams. Brewers are red hot. So yesterday I got invited, had a great experience. I went to Bears camp, Chicago Bears camp, and I watched the practice for a couple of hours. And I think you can size people up after 10 minutes. They always say that men and women size themselves up when they go on a date in 10 minutes. I honestly think the Bears, I watched them for 2 hours. I think I sized them up pretty well. I got to tell you, my observations, that offense, I didn't see a drop pass. That's a young, highly, highly quick and energized offense. It's almost got a college feel to it. They were celebrating. They were having a good time. The offense controlled the defense. Second thing, Caleb Williams has lost. He told me 13 pounds. I'm telling you right now, he was the fastest quarterback in the league last year. His top speed was 21 miles an hour. He took off along the left side. A play broke down. He looked like a wide receiver. Now, he's not as bulky. He's not as strong. Will that hurt escapability, you know, when guys bounce off him? Maybe. But in terms of weight loss, he did it for a reason. To be more elusive. And he looked fast. He looked like a wide receiver up that left sideline. And the third thing is, he's much more accurate. It's just, I talked to Ben Johnson after practice. It's just easier. It's tighter. Listen, he was a huge talent, but he was in college and as a rookie, and even a little bit last year, a little loose, sometimes a little loose, a little inconsistent. It's not what I saw yesterday. Again, this is a young, very talented team. Last year was bar rescue, Chicago Bears style. Had to bring in a new menu, a new staff. And they got hot weeks 3 through 13. They really, really played well. It took them the preseason and a couple of weeks to get the menu right. And then all of a sudden, 3 through 13 last year, they were one of the best offenses in the league. Turnover differential was fantastic. The sacks left. The turnovers disappeared. They were an excellent team. And then you get, you know, as the season wears on, their defense wasn't terribly deep. You get nicked up in the back end and reality hits. They're not as good as the Seahawks. They're not as good as the Rams. But again, you can say, well, it was only one practice. Last year, the Lions and the Dolphins had an inter-squad practice, and people said it was the most lopsided practice anybody had ever seen, and the Dolphins started 1-6, and the coach was reeling, and the players weren't listening. It was an awful practice. There's a guy that works...

0: Greetings and salutations, friends. How are you today on a glorious Monday? Actually, a really hot, nasty Monday, to be honest with you. Nevertheless, hope you had a good weekend. I am bouncing back for those listening on Friday, where I was fading under the weather. I'm on the upside of that curve, ready to go. We have a lot of football to discuss. Everybody else has preseason games this week. We may have a day early red alert regarding Detroit Lions camp. Lots going on there. I'll get to that in due time. There's a lot of NFL news. We had a fight between Max Crosby and Kirk Cousins, and then both were forced to sit out practice the next day and calm down. You know that Kirk Cousins, he's a hothead. You gotta be careful with him. Oh my goodness. Lots to talk. Oh, hey, Bills fan. You've been waiting for this state-of-the-art stadium to be built? Well, they let the fans in this weekend to go see their seats that they paid thousands of dollars for and seat licenses and all that. There's a lot of crappy seats in that stadium. Like, where you can't see a chunk of the field. And there's a problem with these seats on the 50-yard line. I'll explain. It's bad. It's bad mojo for the Bills. I'm sorry. Whew. We'll update you on the Senate going late into the night, Friday night, Saturday morning, regarding the Save College Sports Act. And I am going to do this. There are more non-basketball problems with the WNBA. I'm going to shed some light on that from over the weekend. It was embarrassing again. In fact, I think there's like three different things, and none of them have anything to do with the score of a game or anything like that. It's an absolute disaster. So we'll get to all that in due time. If you want to jump on the program, get going on a Monday. Would love to hear from you. Phone number and text line 239-479-5551. We are on a myriad of stations on the Craig Sheeman Radio Network. 94.1 FM in the larger Fort Myers area from I-75 out to the beaches. 103.3 if you're going north to Charlotte County. 105.9 if you're going to Collier County, going south. And don't forget, wherever you are on the globe, we stream. You can get us anywhere. On your phone, your device, your laptop. 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You can play it right there. Or download the app, and you'll be extra cool and hip and technologically sound. I suggest you do it. Anyway, Chris, hello.
1: Hello.
0: How was your weekend, sir?
1: Great. Great.
0: Good,
1: solid weekend.
0: Good. Mine was boring by design.
1: You needed that.
0: I was fading fast. I was a little feverish, actually.
1: Yeah.
0: I went home Friday. Friday night, I slept 11 straight hours. Even I don't do that on a regular basis.
1: That's a lot.
0: That was the body saying, hey,
1: yeah,
0: we need to rest up.
1: Yeah, that was maybe a little too much.
0: Yeah, and then I got another 8 the next on Saturday night. So, no fever. I have a little lingering crud going on, but I'm good to go. I don't know what happened. My wife was traveling and gave me some bugs. So, thankfully, the first thing I wanted to do, I got to make sure Chris is okay, because so help me God, if he comes in here today not feeling well, I'm going to get to play him.
1: No, I'm good.
0: But maybe moving to these bigger studios helped.
1: That probably helped. Any germs that.

0: for those of us that stayed inland.
1: Land. So nice Saturday for me, and then yesterday got back home and took the kids to drop off their school supplies and meet their teacher.
0: Oh, but that doesn't count as meet the teacher night.
1: No, that's tonight.
0: Oh yeah, right after work you going to that?
1: No.
0: How'd you get out of that?
1: I told my wife. I said I'm done. I go to these things every year.
0: Yeah.
1: I sit there. You write all the information down. You don't want my opinion on any of these topics.
0: Yes.
1: So I'm not going anymore. I said I've done this for 6 years.
0: Yeah.
1: If anything changes, you can let me know. Like if the pickup or the drop-off point is different. There's only two.
0: Right, right.
1: I know, and I've done them a year at each drop-off point, so I know how to get there and get out.
0: Okay.
1: It's a waste of time for me. Right. So she's going, and I'm just going home after the show today.
0: Did you get a lukewarm response, or was she cool with it? Like, no, you're just in the way.
1: She was cool with that.
0: Oh, yeah. Well, win-win for you.
1: Well, and then I tried to push the envelope.
0: Uh-oh.
1: And I said, well, yesterday on the car ride back, I'm like, hey, I'm not going today either. And that was met with a pretty emphatic hell no, you're going.
0: Yeah, you got to go to one just to drop off.
1: So, yeah, did that, met the teachers, took the kids to go see the new Spider-Man movie at the theater afterwards.
0: Can I stop on one thing before we move on?
1: Yeah, yeah.
0: So, you met the teachers on Sunday.
1: Uh-huh.
0: What's tonight for?
1: So, tonight, I guess, is where the parents get all, like, the booklets and
0: the syllabi,
1: all the like the text messages that you have to sign up for and all the stuff. Yeah. That's what tonight is.
0: All right. You don't like go through a faux schedule or anything like that. Cause that's how we did it in my day.
1: So sort of, but my wife has to do it. I don't care to do it,
0: but you've already, if you met everybody yesterday,
1: I'm good. I'm good. It's just, it's more information.
0: You know what? I applaud your effort.
1: Yeah.
0: As a father with one toe in and one toe out, I think you threaded the needle.
1: Yeah. Yeah. Just basically laid.
0: Good job.
1: Moving forward forever.
0: Yeah.
1: I don't go to open houses, not for schools.
0: Wow. And
1: that's my thing.
0: Our oldest is just now middle school. And you've pulled this off. Wow.
1: Yeah.
0: Chris.
1: Yeah. Lay the groundwork.
0: I went to everyone up through high school, man.
1: Maybe a high school I'll have to go, freshman year, maybe.
0: Yeah.
1: Because it'll be a new school for him.
0: Yeah.
1: But
0: no,
1: we're good. We're good to go.
0: Wow, you pulled off a rare feat here.
1: Yeah, I feel
0: a little stunned.
1: I feel really good about it. Really good. I'm hoping to get some texts tonight from some of the dads in the class.
0: Hey, where are you, Beasley?
1: Where you at? Yeah.
0: Now, is this also the event where there may be an adult beverage served because there's no kids?
1: No, they stopped that last year.
0: Oh, they stopped it?
1: Yeah.
0: And ironically, that's when Chris Beasley stopped.
1: Well,
0: going.
1: No, they didn't have it last year either.
0: Okay, but because it was without kids or with kids, was it awkward? Why did we stop that? That was the biggest perk.
1: It was a Monday night. It's like you don't need to have, you don't need to do that.
0: Chris, I've known you for almost 10 years. Any day that ends in a Y is an acceptable day.
1: I've really pulled it back to pretty much exclusively Friday and Saturdays.
0: Okay.
1: Unless there's like an event socially. Yeah.
0: Now, will they be gone for a few hours tonight? Is this a stop by and pick up a steak for one for Chris kind of night?
1: No. So my kids are at home. Oh. They're not going. It's just my wife. No. Kids are not invited to this.
0: Okay.
1: Yeah.
0: Okay. Yeah. So pizza for three for...
1: Maybe. Maybe we got some meatballs left over from yesterday. Maybe we'll warm those up.
0: Okay.
1: Got some hoagie rolls. Do some meatball subs.
0: Sure. That sounds good.
1: Yeah. Yeah. We'll figure it out. We'll be okay.
0: All right. Very good. The only other thing I did this weekend that was it wasn't out of the norm. I still haven't caught up on the Ted Lasso thing because I still don't know how to dial it up, but that's fine.
1: Oh my God. And your wife just left town.
0: Yeah, so we're good.
1: Hold on.
0: I basically wink news all night, every day.
1: A week ago, we talked about, I was like, I'm not going to watch Ted Lasso.
0: Mm-hmm.
1: That's whatever.
0: Mm-hmm.
1: I don't need to see it. And you're all in.
0: Mm-hmm.
1: And you're going to miss the first two episodes when they stream?
0: Yeah.
1: Wow.
0: Yeah.
1: Okay.
0: Well, I'm kind of taking a page out of your suggestion, because I do have a freebie with Apple with my phone. So I'm going to wait till a few episodes so I can do a little binging a tighter window.
1: But then it's
0: the 30 days.
1: It's no longer topical for all of us.
0: Yeah. You know? Well, I'm not going to spill any
1: spoiler
0: alerts or anything. So, I still haven't watched that kid baseball movie y'all want me to watch.
1: The Sandlot.
0: Wife, again, didn't want to watch it. We ended up renting the epic Michael Jackson movie.

0: movie that came out about, what, 3 months ago? Mm-hmm. Made $1 billion and now it's gone. Whatever. Watch that.
1: Is that a thriller? See what I did there?
0: No, I know what you did. I know you did. There's no new information. They kept out all the bad stuff.
1: You just tell me to beat it.
0: Jeez. Yeah. The kid that plays him is actual Jackson, is his nephew, and he's got the moves down. It's good musically if you like the music. And that's and it's kind of thin plot wise. Well,
1: who doesn't like Michael Jackson's music?
0: I think everybody does.
1: That's now, about as universally accepted music as you're going to find anywhere.
0: Now, in my, let's see, the 85, I'm going to date myself. This would have been, what, high school-ish? I was in high school. Michael Jackson, Madonna, Prince, that was all the...
1: Totally normal people.
0: Okay. Yeah, exactly. It was kind of uncool to like the pop stuff with my group. We had to listen to classic rock.
1: Okay.
0: You know, the Foreigner and, you know, Ozzy and, you know, all that kind of stuff.
1: Yeah, I got you.
0: If you got caught listening
1: but
0: to
1: you can't,
0: pop.
1: You couldn't like Michael Jackson? Like, what about, like, what about Beat It? Something that had a little bit more rock feel to it.
0: Here's my hot take on that. I think if we're going to do some truth serum, I think everybody liked it.
1: Of course. It's a great song.
0: Nobody admitted it.
1: Oh, okay.
0: Nobody admitted it.
1: Okay.
0: No, you had to listen to the rock station. You now listen to the top 40 station.
1: Okay, all right.
0: So, I had a very complicated class there at Carmel High School. That's why I'm not going to my 40th reunion next week.
1: 40th reunion?
0: Yeah. Yeah.
1: Carry the one.
0: Class 86, okay. Bro.
1: All right.
0: Yeah, I'm old.
1: Well, class of 86, you would have just had it.
0: Well, they're procrastinating. They're doing it like the first football Friday of this.
1: Oh, that makes perfect sense. Yeah. Yeah. Nice homecoming.
0: At a bar, restaurant, at a country club, and then those that want to go to the game, go to the game.
1: Yeah.
0: In our state-of-the-art high school football stadium. Mm-hmm. So,
1: Field passes, probably.
0: I don't know about that.
1: All the top-end stuff.
0: Yeah. I don't know how the Carmel Greyhounds are projecting this year. I don't know. But anyway, I went to my 20th. I have not been back. I keep in touch with who I want to keep in touch
1: first
0: with.
1: First high school football weekend this weekend, upcoming, right?
0: I think so.
1: I think it is.
0: I rely on Hall of Famer Display Seahawks fan for that information.
1: Somebody else will help us out with
0: Sure. All right. So, let's chop it up a little bit, unless there's anything else. Oh, I think I interrupted you on your story. I think you followed up. I think you're good.
1: It wasn't that important.
0: Okay.
1: Whatever it was.
0: All right, so sports-wise.
1: Let's just rip the Band-Aid off, Craig.
0: We got a huge Band-Aid in Motown. Shall I go chronologically? I think so. It was a bad weekend for Detroit. First of all, backup quarterback Teddy Bridgewater just retired.
1: No mas.
0: Again. Again, you and I are on the record that Detroit's backup quarterback plan is not solid. It is one of many weaknesses on this football team now. Now, I kind of like this, actually. We pick up the phone, and we called the Pastronaut. We got Joshua Dobbs to replace Teddy Bridgewater.
1: Yeah,
0: he's serviceable, and he's smart. I can't ask for anything more other than, you know, another starter.
1: He's smart. I don't know how serviceable outside of that, what, 3 week stretch with the Vikings 2 seasons ago?
0: There was a 2 week portion of that. He was phenomenal.
1: Yes. Yeah.
0: If I can get that guy for, if we need him for a couple of games.
1: Well, but you got the Iron Man at quarterback.
0: 4 years without missing a game.
1: I know.
0: But you know me, law of averages. Yeah. I'm deathly afraid that something's going to happen. All right. Also, over the weekend, our defensive back situation is just a disaster. Mm-hmm. As well established.
1: Yes.
0: Three starters from last year are gone. We got the safeties, Brian Branch, Joseph Kirby. They're still recovering from injuries. Kirby may never come back. And then, of course, we had to cut Terrion Arnold because he was allegedly involved in a kidnapping scheme.
1: Mm-hmm.
0: He, by the way, is visiting the Super Bowl-winning Seahawks as we speak.
1: Seems a little unfair to have a first-round pick as your nickel cornerback, but...
0: Yeah. So we tried out Trayvon Diggs, The good Diggs, personality-wise.
1: Okay. His brother's a better football player.
0: Yeah. You know, but we look for fit.
1: Okay.
0: There in Detroit.
1: Yeah.
0: We tried out 8 guys over the weekend. He's the only corner, and we really need corners.
1: Yeah.
0: So I don't know if we're going to sign him or not. So that was that. Here's the big one.
1: You haven't gotten to the big one yet.
0: The big one, as you know, we suffered all last year in the middle of the offensive line with the Frank Ragnow retirement and a couple of rookies in the middle of the line. And so we went out and got what I thought was a very serviceable center from the Carolina Panthers in Cade Mays. Cade Mays broke his wrist.
1: Yeah.
0: That's not a quickie. That's an 8 to 10 weaker right there.
1: That's not good.
0: So the center of the offensive line is a mess. You got a rookie at right tackle.
1: Are you going to move Rutledge back to center? Because he played center a little bit for you last year. Or are you just going to say, stick it, guard, and learn it?
0: I don't know. I don't think Rutledge is part of the plan at center. There are a couple other guys. And then we got Juice Scruggs. He was part of the David Montgomery trade with the Texans. He was a multi-versatile backup guy who may now be our starting center.
1: Okay.
0: Yeah.
1: That doesn't sound good.
0: No.
1: I'm just going to come out and say it. Sound great.
0: I'm not done.
1: Yeah.
0: Isaiah Pacheco apparently has a bit of an MCL situation.
1: It's sprained.
0: Yeah. So you're not going to see him for the rest of spring or practice, whatever you want to call it, preseason. All that happened in the last 48 hours in Detroit.
1: So other than quarterback, secondary, and offensive line.
0: Yeah.
1: Oh, and running back.
0: Yeah.
1: A relatively quiet weekend around Lions camp.
0: Yeah.
1: Okay. All right.
0: Yeah.
1: All right.
0: Yeah, and Dan Campbell comes out there every day like, hey, this is part of the plan. Next man up. Let's go. And I'm like, No, I want the roster intact. It had holes in it to begin with.
1: You'd prefer to not have to start saying next man up before you've thrown a game jersey on.
0: Yeah. Yeah.
1: Just small things, you know.
0: Man.
1: There's no way your starters play in their preseason game, right?
0: I would say no. I mean, I'm not putting Goff back there under a guy that's never snapped a ball before.
1: You're one of the first games on Thursday night.
0: What do we got? Cincy? No.
1: Lions at Bengals and the Rodgers McCarthy Bowl.
0: Oh.
1: Yeah, Packers at Steelers. Both of those games on Thursday night.
0: Okay. Well, it's a tough weekend.
1: Yeah, I kept. And it was like the news was spaced really well.
0: No.
1: To where, like, I would get my phone out on Saturday and be like, oh, that stinks for the Lions. Then, you know, a couple Sun Cruisers. You're at the pool, sun gets to you a little bit, you pull out your phone again, it's like, Lions news again. I thought there was already Lions news, and then you had to go back and like find, okay, that it's just two pieces of Lions news.
0: Yeah.
1: But that never stopped.
0: No, you're almost blowing it off, like, oh, I already heard that. Oh,
1: right,
0: wait a minute,
1: right.
0: This is new.
1: No, this is a new Lions personnel issue.
0: Hmm. Yeah. All right. Well, that concludes Lions talk. You think Terrion Arnold ends up with a job with the defending Super Bowl champions?
1: I think if you're looking to rehabilitate your image, getting on a really good defense is a not terrible idea. Didn't he look at Houston as well?
0: Yeah. Yeah. I think he tried out.
1: Maybe.
0: But the rule of thumb is if you try out and you don't get signed that day, people are, okay, we'll get back to you.
1: The guy's a first-round talent. You know better than most, Craig. The guy's got it in there.
0: The ceiling is there.
1: It's there. The problem is the floor right now is at the floor.
0: And there's also a lingering legal issue as well that he's got to iron through.
1: Small issue.
0: But I'm thinking this. The Lions decided, all right, we don't want you around, even though we're paper thin at that position. But then the team that just won the Super Bowl says, maybe you're good enough.
1: Well,
0: we don't know yet.
1: A lot of time has passed since the kidnapping and now.
0: Yeah.
1: Staying in the division.
0: Okay.
1: Luther Burden.
0: Yeah.
1: The receiver for the Bears.
0: Mm-hmm.
1: I think he's going into his second year. Out for a month with a groin strain.
0: Yeah.
1: And did you hear what Kevin O'Connell had to say about Kyler Murray?
0: I've only heard good things. No.
1: Yeah, it's more good things, Craig. He said that Kyler is mentally ahead of where I thought he'd be at this point.
0: Oh.
1: And I heard it again this morning. Are they really going to trade McCarthy?
0: I've always said there's one trade to make here, and it's to Harbaugh and the Chargers.
1: Well, I don't even care where, because wherever he goes,
0: yeah,
1: I can't imagine you get a Friday pick for him. I think you're just going to have to kind of
0: eat it.
1: Take your fourth rounder and say, oh, I know it's a Saturday pick, but
0: yeah,
1: fourth rounders can turn into good players for you.
0: Mm-hmm.
1: I just don't know who would give up nobody's given up a first.
0: Right, right.
1: Nobody.
0: Oh, no.
1: I think a third is off the table, right?
0: Yeah, he's horrible.
1: He's bad.
0: His confidence is shook. I think there's only one coach out there that can get his confidence back. And as a backup, just ease in and learn behind, you know, Justin Herbert and his new girlfriend.
1: They play the Giants on Saturday in their first preseason game.
0: Mm-hmm.
1: If he is still bad,
0: yeah,
1: you can't play him. You don't want to show the rest of the league how bad he is. You want there to at least be this voice in the back of some decision maker's head going, yeah, but he was a first round pick, and go back to your draft notes and you liked this, this, this, and this with him. And with your coaching, you think you can mold him into becoming an NFL quarterback.
0: But if
1: he goes out there and throws three picks to backups, nobody's going to trade for him then.
0: How about play him against a second string defense with a lot of wheel routes? Get him comfortable, and then get him off. And then you can fool everybody sharp.
1: Maybe you put, like, your five best plays in for him.
0: Yeah.
1: And
0: yeah,
1: say, go run him. You hit the first read. If it's not there, you tuck it and run.
0: Yep.
1: And
0: dirt it.
1: Get down. This is a mess.
0: Oh, yeah.
1: For the Vikings.
0: Yeah, it is. It's a mess, but at least they've got Kyler Murray.
1: But it doesn't even sound like a competition anymore, and we're going into the second week of training camps?
0: Yeah. Well, because they know. They see. And the problem is the teammates see. And they saw last year.
1: Right.
0: I mean, Justin Jefferson had the worst body language. He would always say the right things until Kyler Murray showed up and goes, wow, it's nice to have a quarterback that can throw the ball.
1: Listen to how we're talking about Kyler Murray, though.
0: I know.
1: You'd think
0: he was Tom Brady or something.
1: I was going to say Jalen Hurts, but that was a bad example.
0: That's a horrible example.
1: You'd think that he's a really good NFL quarterback.
0: Yeah.
1: Kyler Murray's not.
0: Yeah.
1: He's tremendously flawed.
0: Mm-hmm. And tiny.
1: And if we're talking about leadership.
0: Uh-huh. Oh, yeah. That's where J.J. McCarthy's better.
1: McCarthy's better. Yes. I'll give him that.
0: He'll win the room. That's all we ever heard. He'll win the room. But even the teammates, the go rah rah on the sidelines is not working anymore.
1: No,
0: it's like, get out of here, kid.
1: Well, it'd be like me dressing up and giving the guys a go get one for the Gipper speech.
0: Sure.
1: It's like, they're not going to listen to me.
0: Well, you got one of them in you. After that, I'm not listening to you anymore. Right?
1: Right.
0: All right. I got plenty more to get to here. Let's check in on the text line and say hello on a Monday. Let's see. Paratrooper, the Lions will be calling to see how Franks is doing. Which Frank? Who's I don't know.
1: Frank Ragnow?
0: Frank Ragnow, the former center.
1: He's retired.
0: Yeah, he's retired and then did not pass a physical when he wanted to think about coming back.
1: Oh, that's right. Yeah, yeah.
0: What else we got here? Bear Down saw Caleb Williams on the Kelsey podcast. His head is pretty blown up. That concerns me. Like he's got a big head? Or is he cocky now?
1: Yeah, the latter.
0: All right. Somebody told me he lost like 15 pounds, which I would frown upon. I like a thick.
1: That was Colin, because Colin went out to Bears camp.
0: Oh, now
1: this
0: he's a Bears expert.
1: And yeah.
0: Mm-hmm.
1: Very high on the Chicago Bears.
0: Yeah, he is.
1: And Caleb Williams. Very high on Caleb Williams.
0: Well, somebody texted, when did we get the Caleb Williams podcast on before you guys with Colin Carr? He does talk about him a lot.
1: He's in Chicago.
0: I know.
1: It could be the Jets. We've had that show before us.
0: Yeah, we did. I'd rather have the Bears.
1: This is a lot better.
0: Twin Peaks with a question. Chris, have you ever added pepperoni to that meatball sub you were talking about earlier?
1: No, I mean, I've had pepperoni on a meatball sub before. I've had meatballs on a pepperoni pizza before.
0: Mm-hmm.
1: Yeah, it's a nice classic Italian combination.
0: Yeah. Martini says his class usually does their class reunion around Thanksgiving weekend because people are back home. It's a good idea.
1: That makes sense.
0: Yeah.
1: Cut down on travel expense for everybody.
0: I hesitate to ask this question.
1: I'll let it rip.
0: Okay. Chris, any hot teachers this year?
1: Oh. Not answering that.
0: By the way, it was a lawyer that asked that question. You know who it was.
1: Yeah, I saw it earlier. I ignored it.
0: Heat is on. Happy Monday. Thank you very much. He actually accidentally wrote Happy Friday, Fins Up. And I mean, happy Monday. No, it's not a Friday.
1: Fins Up.
0: Let's see here. Happy Monday from 239. Corkscrew, your coach Sig had a good showing on 60 Minutes last night. I forgot about his intro to the basketball game. That was a repeat that was updated. I saw it. There's nothing else on, but yeah.
1: New season of 60 Minutes will start in the fall.
0: Following the late game, except on the West Coast.
1: Oh, gosh, I can't wait.
0: And that's Wink, right? That's a
1: That's Wink. Yeah,
0: that's one of ours.
1: Yeah, that's Wink.
0: There you go. How come everybody on this new stuff, when it was illegal to do it, everybody found my, I don't know where you're at here. Big Norm! Come on, man! illegal. I think it has to do with money.
1: Paying players,
0: I think so.
1: Yeah, let's go back to making it illegal when the SEC dominated. I need this update from Congress because we need a salary cap in college football stat.
0: I got an update on where we're at with all that.
1: We got to level the playing field.
0: Well, sure. Bengal Brandon, I think Kyler Murray will surprise some people. He made the playoffs a couple of times early in his career.
1: Mm-hmm.
0: He's got talent around him, a lot better than at Arizona.
1: Oh, yeah. He's got receivers who can catch the football.
0: Mm-hmm. Clemson Hunter, happy Monday, 24/7, suggesting Chris not answer that question I just asked
1: him.
0: Yeah,
1: I'm not answering that.
0: Yeah. All right. So, more NFL news, and then we'll tell you what happened in the wee hours Friday night, Saturday morning with the Save College Sports Act and where this could lead to next. Just warming up. If you want to jump on, we want to hear from you. 239-479-5551. 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

0: Here we go. Warming up on a Monday. Coming off a big weekend. Kathleen heard our conversation about Kyler Murray. She is very hopeful that that thing works out and he can be good. I can understand why. Let's see here. Teacher Todd says, pray for me. Operation Back to School starts tomorrow.
1: Oh,
0: Chris
1: yeah.
0: gets it.
1: Oh, yeah.
0: So how come they didn't start on a Monday?
1: They never do.
0: Okay. Oh, well, I know teachers usually need an advanced day. Like, teachers went to school today. Like,
1: yeah, like
0: get things ready.
1: It's rarely started on a Monday.
0: Mm-hmm.
1: Because they're the, has the storm days are like built into it.
0: Oh, yeah. Yeah. All right. So tomorrow morning's the big routine, getting out the door.
1: Lee and Collier, I think, was it Charlotte started today? I think.
0: Yeah.
1: I think it was Charlotte
0: now,
1: County. Maybe I was wrong.
0: Some started last week.
1: I don't think so.
0: I'd heard.
1: Maybe some private schools.
0: Yeah, maybe.
1: Because like my kids go to private school and they don't start till Wednesday.
0: Oh, okay. Oh, so tomorrow you're good. You don't have any rush in the morning.
1: No.
0: Okay. Those first few days are rough. And then it seems to me that the pickup and the drop-off lines just last forever that first week. And then it gets smoothed out.
1: It takes you a minute to figure out where to go.
0: Mm-hmm.
1: When's the appropriate time to show up?
0: Yeah. Yeah, you got to time that or you're going to be there all day.
1: Yeah. Especially if like you work around a school.
0: Yeah. Oh, yeah.
1: You just got to adjust your schedule a little bit. It's not a big deal.
0: And when you're cruising around at 45 miles an hour, remember, when you get to that school zone, you got to drop it.
1: Drop it. And when a school bus is stopped.
0: Yeah, stop.
1: Stop. They have cameras on them this year. You will get a ticket. You should get a ticket.
0: Yeah, you should. Let the little kids cross the street. Let's not have any problems.
1: Exactly.
0: Let's all do it together.
1: If you're 5 minutes late for work, you'll be fine. I promise.
0: If you're 5 minutes late for work. First of all, the first time you could probably roll on, hey, first day of school, the streets were a mess. Your boss is probably going to be understanding, unless you know you're a habitual slacker.
1: Which is on you.
0: That's on you. But don't go speeding past a bus and hurt some poor kid. Okay? We don't need any of that.
1: No. So be on your toes tomorrow.
0: Always ask yourself, is it worth me racing through here and hurting somebody, which will change everybody's lives? Yeah. 24/7 says, my kid started ninth grade last week.
1: Okay. Nice.
0: Yes, there were some.
1: Okay.
0: There were some.
1: So that's great advice that we're handing out right there about school buses and operating your vehicle in a safe manner around children.
0: Like when I'm on the air over any day this week, I don't want to hear those updates every half hour with Lois Tomey.
1: Yeah.
0: And an accident at a bus. No. I don't want to hear it, Southwest Florida. We're going to have our act together on this one thing.
1: I want the opposite. Yeah. I want Lois saying, hey, zero incidents involving school buses through the first week of school. That's what I'm rooting for.
0: Worst thing I want to hear about is maybe the buses were a little late getting the routine down. That's it.
1: That can happen.
0: That's it.
1: That's a logistical issue. We can figure that out. We can iron that out. We're gonna push pickup time up 5 minutes. That's all that is.
0: That's right.
1: Okay, so good advice for parents there. I have advice.
0: Lay it on me.
1: For offensive linemen throughout the NFL.
0: Oh.
1: If you're listening.
0: Okay.
1: You know how in the last few years, receivers, running backs have started with the football pants that no longer look like football pants. They look like biker shorts because they're so short.
0: They've literally taken scissors to them.
1: Yes.
0: And they don't cut smooth. So they look like Fred Flintstone jaggedy edges.
1: It was bad enough when I got to deal with receivers with 4% body fat and cornerbacks with 2.5% body fat. It's tough enough to look at them.
0: Mm-hmm.
1: When I got Trent Williams on my screen over here, walking around in some thigh highs, we don't need that, Trent. And what makes it look more ridiculous, you have your gold booty shorts, I'm going to call them, because that's what they are. Yep. They're Daisy Dukes.
0: Mm-hmm.
1: And then he's wearing these like red football pants underneath.
0: You got it up right now?
1: It's off now.
0: Oh,
1: but
0: God.
1: It just didn't look... It's not a good look for anyone on a football field. I don't mind slightly above the knee.
0: No.
1: But we've gone to the middle of the thigh. The upper middle of the thigh, in fact.
0: Two things. I'm stunned that the NFL, as much of a stickler as they are for uniformness, allow this.
1: Yeah.
0: I'm stunned. Because, again, it's not a clean cut. That fabric, and then it gets all jaggy, like you're cutting fabric. It's just, it looks horrible. That's number one. Number two, if I'm a player, I'm going with the Eric Dickerson model of operation. I'm getting every pad, every knee pad, elbow pad, goggle. I'm loaded with padding. These guys have no padding. Exposed knees, exposed thighs. I don't know what they're doing. Yeah, I'd be padded up.
1: Offensive linemen wearing, they're volleyball shorts.
0: Yeah,
1: that's all it is.
0: Yeah. Yep. Yeah, Roger Goodell's got a crackdown on the uniforms.
1: Yeah, just this. I've got inside training camp on every day in here, and it's gone to the offensive linemen, the short shorts, and it's now time for Goodell to step in.
0: Yeah.
1: And say enough's enough.
0: Exactly.
1: Do the you remember school dress code?
0: Yeah.
1: Like girls would have to wear something where your arms rest at their side, and it would have to go like beyond their hand.
0: Mm-hmm. Yeah.
1: Let's have that rule.
0: I'm all about it. Kathleen, wow, Florida starts early. Minnesota always started the day after Labor Day, but this year, because Labor Day is so late, we start September 2nd. Yeah, when I was a really young kid in Michigan, it was like Labor Day was the start. And then we did calendar creep. And then I moved to Indiana, and it was the end of August. Then it was by the time I was done, it was the middle of August. So I was not just here because we're building in some hurricane days. By the way, the little situation we got to keep an eye on off the coast of Africa, 60% chance.
1: I saw 50.
0: It's up to 60 now.
1: Well, I saw 50.
0: Okay.
1: I'm going to choose to acknowledge that one.
0: All right.
1: Which, when I see 50% chance of development, you know what that means to me?
0: It might not.
1: Just as likely that it doesn't.
0: You know, I used to try and comfort myself with that. And then it never works out. Like, the next day, it jumps 10%.
1: Correct. Like it did to me today.
0: Yeah.
1: From when I saw it at 50 to you seeing it at 60.
0: Disgruntled Knowles fan. Hey, guys. First year anniversary. Any suggestions for a gift for the wife? Let's think about this. First year.
1: So here's my thought on anniversary gifts, birthday gifts, all of that.
0: Okay.
1: The gift is important.
0: Yes.
1: The gift is not all that. Like, it doesn't come down to a hit or miss based on your gift.
0: Right.
1: If you put thought into your gift.
0: Yeah.
1: Like, hey, I thought you would like this. That's normally good enough.
0: Right.
1: Now, if she's been laying out like a bunch of hints or something.
0: Yeah.
1: Maybe you should open your eyes and go, okay, she's wearing a lot of this these days. Let's get something like that. I don't know what it is. Or if she's talking about how great the roses smell right now,
0: right.
1: Go roses then, right, obviously. Right. But yeah, I think that as long as you put some thought into the gift, you're good. Show her you took some time.
0: Sure. Now, couple that with my general rule of thumb, and I've been married, well, it's going to be 37 years. You got to go big on the ones divisible by 5 or 10. But the first one, you can't lay an egg on the first one.
1: No, and I'm not saying do nothing or get her a macaroni necklace. That's not what I'm saying.
0: Let's see. I'm trying to think. I know we've met their daughter, Ava. Have we met her Mrs.?
1: No.
0: Not once?
1: I don't think so.
0: I thought maybe. Okay.
1: I haven't.
0: So here's the deal. Like maybe a gift card at the gym. Probably a bad idea.
1: That's a terrible idea.
0: Probably a bad idea. No girl wants a membership to a gym because she'll take it the wrong way. They always do.
1: Oh, maybe like a charcuterie tray.
0: Food is always good.
1: Just the tray. Buy the food. Just a nice charcuterie tray to put your charcuterie on when guests come over.
0: I would add a little something. Now, I will say this. I don't necessarily think jewelry is necessary.
1: No,
0: presumably you took care of that a year ago with the wedding.
1: I agree with that.
0: And you're probably still paying it off, most people.
1: I think a nice dinner and a gift that shows that you took the time to think of her.
0: Yeah.
1: Something that you get a little backstory.
0: Yeah.
1: That's all she's looking for.
0: Like, is she a 49ers fan? Like he is. Is she a Knowles fan? Does she go to FSU? These are areas you could start with. My wife would never like sports memorabilia.
1: No, no.
0: But some other wives are cool like that. Like they like it.
1: You just called your wife not cool.
0: In sports, she's
1: just
0: not cool.
1: For the record.
0: if it's not an IU hoodie because she went to IU, then she doesn't care.
1: I just sent you a lot of good IU stuff. You should get a shirt.
0: You did. Yeah, there were some old school stuff and new school stuff with Rose Bowl logos on it. I mean, we never have had that.
1: So it's at the Rose Bowl stuff.
0: Yeah.
1: Is very good looking.
0: Yeah, it is. It's sharp.
1: The problem is all of it has Alabama on it too, and I can't buy that and wear it because I'll just think of getting smoked by the Hoosiers.
0: Yeah, I know.
1: I can't do that.
0: That's tough. All right, here's a public service from USFL John. Please educate the people on the rules regarding school buses going the opposite direction.
1: Okay, all right. This is good.
0: He says it depends on the size of the median, whether you have to stop or not. Is that true?
1: I don't...
0: kids crossing Immokalee.
1: I don't think it's the size of the median. I think it's if there is a median.
0: Then you don't have to stop going
1: the other
0: way.
1: Because they're never going to make a kid cross a median to get to the school bus.
0: Right, exactly.
1: So if you're on 41, and southbound is stopped, you're going northbound, but you got the median there.
0: You're cool.
1: You're good.
0: Keep going.
1: Yeah, that's fine.
0: Right. Still have your head on a swivel.
1: Always.
0: Just in case a kid.
1: Always.
0: Just, you know, kind of randomly rolling around.
1: Those yellow school buses, they're tough to miss, you know. We picked yellow for a reason.
0: I know. I still kick. Was it last fall that a guy drove a Ferrari right into one and almost took the top off?
1: I think it was a Jag, yeah.
0: Yeah.
1: Yeah. I drove right by it. Saw the guy sitting on the side of the road.
0: I can't believe that guy lived. That should have been a decapitation situation. That was within inches.
1: That was, yeah.
0: Sorry, boys. Gonna be bigger wrecks than the Lions defense. Hey-o! Shorzy, who are we talking about? I mean, yeah, well, maybe. All right, Scotty in the Fort says, Knowles fan, get her some Clemson season tickets. I don't think that's going to work.
1: That's a bad idea.
0: No. Knowles went out every season. Get her season tickets to the Knowles. Again, we don't know if she's a Knowles fan as well. Stammer time checking in. Happy Monday, gentlemen. What's up, Stammer? How was the weekend? Teacher Todd, Florida teachers out before June. Michigan teachers start later, done middle of June. We do our time at one end of the calendar or the other. Yeah, you got to get your, 200 and whatever X amount of days in, one way or the other. Dinner and flowers usually work, that from Steaming Crabs.
1: Yeah, especially for the first one, I think that's good.
0: Yeah.
1: And remember, this is the first anniversary, so you're kind of setting the expectation for future anniversaries.
0: Yeah,
1: now, like Craig said, divisible by five, we got to spruce it up a little bit, right?
0: Mm-hmm.
1: But if you're comfortable doing the dinner and flowers, I think you can kind of get away with that for the next 4 years.
0: Yeah, dinner and flowers the next four, then year five, a weekend in the Keys or something.
1: Perfect.
0: I'm just throwing that out there.
1: Perfect.
0: Yeah. Gives you time to plan for it. Soprano says the wife is about to turn to big 4-0. I have two gifts. I don't think it's enough. Yeah, you're probably right. When my wife hit the big 4-0, I went, you got to step up. Because they get depressed about the hitting that number.
1: You should get her 40 of something.
0: Got her 2 carrots. I didn't get her 40.
1: I didn't. You get her the other kind of carrots. Get her 40 carrots.
0: Grumpy. She always comes home with a smile. I buy jewelry on major years, but otherwise I give one rose and an envelope of $1,000 cash.
1: Well, see, that's...
0: You can't do cash in most relationships. That won't work. Mm-mm.
1: No. That's cool.
0: Well,
1: go for it.
0: Here's the deal. My wife works. I work. Some people I know keep their checking separate.
1: Yeah.
0: We put it all one together. And believe me, for the majority of my career, my wife actually out-earned me. So I was the freeloader. And if I'm going to peel out $1,000 cash and give it to my wife, she's going, well, this is my money already. What are you doing?
1: You're like Tom Brady.
0: Yeah.
1: Yeah.
0: Yeah. Exactly. Sure. All right. More texts, more advice, more football, college and pro. We are warming up on a Monday. Craig Sheeman and company on The Fan, Southwest Florida Sports Authority.
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4: The National Hurricane Center is watching three areas of interest in the Atlantic this week for possible tropical development. One area is off North Carolina. The other two are in the far eastern Atlantic. Nothing is threatening us at this time. Wink, the Weather Authority, will keep you updated on air and online. Henry County has launched text to 911, giving residents another way to reach emergency services if they can't make a voice call. The new service allows people to send a text message to 911 from their mobile phone if they are unable to speak or safely make a call. This option is especially important for individuals who are deaf, hard of hearing, or have a speech disability. Gas prices in Florida have eased slightly, but many areas are still seeing high costs at the pump. AAA reports the national average for regular gas right now is $3.86 per gallon. For Wink News, I'm Lois Tomey. First, fair, everywhere.
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8: In Southwest Florida, weather turns fast. A sunny afternoon can quickly become dangerous lightning, flooding rain, or a tropical system worth watching. Southwest Florida turns to Wink News. With Wink Doppler 3X and the Wink meteorologists, Wink tracks storms closer to home. Before the storm reaches your street, turn to Wink. Wink News. The Weather Authority.
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0: 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A couple of follow-up notes. Disgruntled Knowles fan says he does have a dinner date, and his wife is a Niners fan. But Delivery Man also says that Disgruntled Knowles fan's wife is a Gator fan. So it is a house divided.
1: Stay away from college football then.
0: Yeah. Let's focus on Sundays.
1: Focus on Sunday. Yeah.
0: So, I didn't get out much this week, but I'm seeing Halloween stuff's out. It's ridiculous. Somebody told me they saw some Christmas stuff somewhere.
1: Well?
0: Usually the big box stores go Christmas pretty early. But Halloween?
1: Yeah, but we normally get to...
0: Can we get to school first before we start dishing out the Halloween candy and the Spider-Man costumes?
1: I was even just going to say Labor Day.
0: Yeah.
1: Just get us to Labor Day. Like, we got a month.
0: Yeah. Yeah, it's August. And we got Halloween stuff.
1: It's a little too early. It's a little too early for the Halloween gear.
0: You know how I always have that peek behind the curtain at... You know, I'll just call it a shifting of my body weight. That triangle starts at Halloween.
1: Yeah.
0: And it goes to Thanksgiving. And it continues to Christmas.
1: It's the perfect confluence of events to lead towards minimal physical activity while consuming maximum caloric intake.
0: Yeah. Here's the problem. I didn't bounce back from last year.
1: No, neither did I, Craig.
0: We're already going into another year.
1: I'm carrying a little knock from last season still. Yeah, it's something I'm going to have to keep an eye on.
0: It's like a pouch of Reese's peanut butter cups just sitting right there the belt line.
1: I told you I went to the movie theater yesterday.
0: Yeah.
1: Reese's pieces.
0: Yeah. Anything with peanut butter is just delightful. It's good. Goes with everything.
1: Uh-huh.
0: And it's just so darn caloric. It's just isn't fair. Like, it would have been cool if God made Reese's Pieces like 1 calorie and broccoli was like bad for you, you know, with 200 calories.
1: That's not the way it works.
0: But that'd be better if the body worked that way.
1: Not the way it works.
0: Give me processed sugary candy at no calorie. And up the broccoli calorie intake, and beans and.
1: Well, I like beans.
0: I mean, green beans and.
1: I like green beans.
0: I do too, but I'm not.
1: I like beans. I'm a big bean guy.
0: But I'm not going to habitually grab my hand into a bag of them while I'm watching a football game. It just doesn't work, Chris.
1: That's fair. You can't. They're not.
0: I'm not sitting here in a high action fourth quarter Chiefs Broncos game on a Sunday afternoon. Going, man, you know what would really top this off? Give me a bowl of green beans, please. Nobody says that.
1: Well, nobody says that, but you could get, like, isn't chili if you choose to do beans in it? That's mm-hmm.
0: that
1: like
0: kind
1: a
0: of beans,
1: bowl
0: sure.
1: of beans.
0: Sure, but that's just called dinner.
1: Like a
0: at
1: bowl
0: the end of the 4
1: black
0: o'clock
1: beans and rice. I'm all about that.
0: Like, if I can be sitting, like, atrophying, having watched, like, 6 straight hours of football, and the sun's starting to go down, and then my wife comes over with a bowl of her homemade chili, you know, because it's dinner time.
1: Right.
0: Boom. Hey, hon, how about also a beer?
1: Way too hot outside for chili right now.
0: Yeah.
1: This is not chili season.
0: Yeah. But it'd be good, you know, it's what air conditions for, Chris.
1: Right.
0: Oh, man. Well, let's see here. Here's Otis. Excessive dad bod compounded by the holiday. Yes, that's exactly what it is. Except the holidays never stopped. Here we are the next August.
1: Craig, when you love your life, every day's a holiday.
0: That's true.
1: How about that?
0: Yeah.
1: Why wait for the special moments to eat ice cream when you could just eat ice cream and make every moment special? You know?
0: That's largely been my philosophy the last couple of weeks. I'm on a kick.
1: Yeah. I did it last night.
0: Tried a new flavor the other night.
1: Mm. Kids brought home a box full of the drumsticks. Was one enough? Probably. Will we ever fully know? No, we won't. Because we had a second.
0: Yeah. They only come to 6 in a box, right? 8?
1: We got the big box.
0: Oh.
1: Big enough to where I could have 2 and you really didn't notice there was a difference yet.
0: Okay.
1: Yeah. Yeah. Okay. I have to sneak my dessert eating habits from, well, I'd say my kids, but largely my wife.
0: Yeah. You keep those in the freezer in the house or the one in the garage?
1: No, inside.
0: Yeah.
1: I don't want to walk that far.
0: Yeah. You know what? That's a good point, Chris.
1: Easily accessible.
0: That is a great point.
1: That's the best kind of ice cream. The easily accessible kind.
0: The kind where you can walk sideways and not take your eye off the TV and hit the refrigerator and come back all in one move?
1: Guys, we don't grow up. We still go to the freezer and sneak ice cream.
0: Yeah.
1: I'm 35 years old.
0: Yeah. There's a sound that the drawer makes, the spoon drawer, when you go get the spoon. And that's what my wife knows I'm up to. I can maybe get the freezer door in and out quietly, although it has that nice, that little rumble to it. But when I hit the silver spoon drawer, she knows I'm up to something.
1: Well, my dog tends to rat me out.
0: Oh, yeah.
1: Yeah.
0: Because the dog always wants to see what's going on.
1: I'll put her in the bedroom with my wife and close the door, walk out, and then I hear her barking.
0: Yeah.
1: Like, Ruby, I heard you the first time.
0: Busted. Seminole cheesesteak. I was at Disney this weekend, and all the parks are already Halloween decorated. I guess it doesn't surprise me.
1: Good ice cream at Disney.
0: Yeah.
1: The little Mickey bars.
0: Sure.
1: Yeah.
0: Delightful.
1: Love those.
0: When do we get football on TV? Not ready for prime time.
1: So I don't know what's on Thursday, but Friday night on Wink, we've got Dolphins at Commanders. That starts at 7. By the way, we will have that game right here on The Fan starting at 6. And also Friday night at 7 on CW is the Buccaneers at the Jets.
0: Okay. Nice.
1: There you go.
0: Mikey Womp Womp says broccoli is man-made. Is it genetically a design?
1: It does not look like there's any nationally televised NFL games.
0: Yeah, usually...
1: No, wait for like week two or week three.
0: I think.
1: Fox will do one.
0: Yeah.
1: Like the National Fox, the National CBS will do one.
0: Yeah. Bongo Bird, I'll take gelato over ice cream. I got nothing wrong
1: that
0: with gelato.
1: Makes you fatter, though. Mm. But I do love it.
0: Yeah. John from the Cape, Craig, you're right. It's the silverware.
1: I mean, ice cream, gelato, custard. It's all delicious.
0: It's all, just right in the arteries. All right, 4 o'clock hour is upon us. I still have a long list of NFL news from the weekend we haven't gotten to. We still need to get to the Senate bill that is what it is with college football and where we're at with that. Plus, we'll have some trivia in the 4 o'clock hour. It's Craig Schumann and Company on The Fan, Southwest Florida Sports Authority.
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10: I'm Dan Patrick, and this is Above the Noise. When you look at the odds to win the college football playoff, there aren't many surprises at the top. The usual blue bloods and rising powers are all there, but the top five have something else in common: experience at quarterback. Ohio State has Julian Sain. Notre Dame has C.J. Carr. Texas has Arch Manning. And Oregon rolling with Dante Moore. And don't forget about Georgia bringing back Gunnar Stockton. None of that guarantees a championship, but it does reinforce how important experience has become in the expanded playoff era. Quarterbacks are going to be asked to navigate more high-pressure games, and teams with players who have already seen those moments have a significant advantage. Quarterbacks may not all have the same resume, but every one of these programs believes its guy has the experience to handle the biggest stage. And college football talent gets you there. 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I'm Dan Patrick, and this is Above the Noise. 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

Greetings. How are you? 1 hour in the books, a couple more to go. We'll warm it up on a Monday. Coming off a weekend, I'm feeling better. Probably could tell if you're listening, was a little under the weather Friday, but that's all water under the bridge, as they say. Now, we got a lot of different tangents there in the first hour, all very entertaining, I might add. Enjoyed every one of them. Quick recap with the news. I want to run down the latest going on in the NFL. We spent a lot of time. I won't spend as much time on it here. Bad weekend for the Lions. Cade Mays, the center that they got to replace Frank Ragnow, who had been retired more than a year. They had big problems at center in the interior offensive line. He broke his wrist. He's out 8 to 10 weeks. Season starts in 6 weeks if you're pushing it. So that's a problem. Teddy Bridgewater, their backup quarterback, retired again. Isaiah Pacheco, MCL sprain. Could be a problem. Oh, by the way, they did pick up Joshua Dobbs, the Pastronaut. Smart guy. And they worked out Trayvon Diggs at corner. They are razor thin.

0: the secondary. Other things, Terrion Arnold, trying out with the Seahawks. Haynes King, remember how impressed we were with him in the Hall of Fame game? Apparently, he hurt his hammy.
1: Yeah, saw that. They signed, who did they sign?
0: Kyle Trask, everybody's favorite backup who has never played.
1: I am glad that we don't have to answer those questions anymore from Buccaneer fan.
0: Yeah.
1: Hey, what do you got? When will Kyle Trask get a fair chance at it?
0: You know who I want to be when I grow up? I want to be Kyle Trask.
1: Yeah, it was a good gig.
0: Stellar career at Florida. You can always hang out there and be cool man on campus. A Heisman fourth place-ish.
1: He was up there. Did he go to New York?
0: He came in fourth.
1: Wow.
0: That would have...
1: Yeah, he would have gone.
0: So, and since then, do you know how many passes he's completed?
1: Competitively?
0: Yeah, legit, like regular season.
1: I don't think any.
0: I got four.
1: Okay. Who was that with? Was he with the Falcons last year?
0: See, I don't remember him. Maybe. He did spend a year with the Falcons after the Bucs game.
1: He was a Buck last year, wasn't he?
0: No, he wasn't. But I thought he was practice squad.
1: I thought he was too.
0: I got him at 4 of 11 for 28 yards. No touchdowns. No picks.
1: All right, so we're not turning the ball over.
0: You know how much money he's made?
1: How much?
0: $7 million for four completions. That didn't really...
1: It's almost $2 million a completion. Like,
0: yeah.
1: That's pretty good.
0: Like, now, when I say I want to be him in my next life, that's cool.
1: Yeah.
0: I mean, he can still walk.
1: Right.
0: No aches and pains.
1: Right.
0: No concussions.
1: Yeah, that Trask Insurance Agency out of Gainesville is going to do some big numbers.
0: Yeah. He's all set, man. He's ready to go. Laramie Tunsil, left tackle for the Commanders. Bad news there. Triceps, that's generally a season ender, but possible comeback in December, January.
1: December, January.
0: You have to wear one of those things around his...
1: The harness.
0: Yeah.
1: Yeah.
0: Yeah.
1: That's a big loss for the Commanders.
0: Oh, yeah.
1: He is consistently one of the five best left tackles in football.
0: Yeah.
1: Easily top 10.
0: Mm-hmm.
1: And to lose him, and now they're going to put... Kind of like the Lions. They've got a guy who's kind of an everything backup that they're going to put at left tackle, but he was also the left tackle when they won their playoff games a couple years ago. So it's in
0: Detroit.
1: There.
0: Okay.
1: Well, they didn't just beat Detroit.
0: Well,
1: they beat Detroit.
0: That was the big one.
1: And they beat, who did they beat the week before? No way I'm going to remember that.
0: Don't remember.
1: Nope.
0: The Saints with a couple injuries on each side of the line. Guard Dylan Raduns out for the year with an ACL. He started 10 games last year.
1: Yeah, that was a tough one.
0: And defensive tackle Brian Breezy, that was from last week. He did an ACL. So a couple ACLs for the Saints. We also mentioned how on Saturday, Max Crosby and Kirk Cousins got into it Friday. So bad that both players were held out of practice Saturday to cool off because that Kirk Cousins is a hothead.
1: And then they didn't have practice yesterday, but they were back today.
0: That's what I hear. I haven't heard of any other incidents.
1: Look at Kirk trying to get the offense fired up.
0: That's right. He's fighting for his job out there.
1: You know what kind of guy does that?
0: What?
1: Leader of the team.
0: Yeah.
1: You can't put that guy on the bench.
0: Well, even though he's got the vest on, says "Don't touch me." Apparently, Max was still doing the swim move, slap, and kept hitting the arm.
1: Well, the Condor
0: Kirk wasn't going to have any of that.
1: The Condor,
0: yeah.
1: He's got the wingspan.
0: Yeah,
1: Raider Mike will tell you.
0: Oh, I know.
1: This is good.
0: You think this is good for team camaraderie?
1: We're at that point. I saw a report from Dolphins camp today that Patrick Paul and Chop Robinson kept getting into it.
0: Oh, yeah?
1: We're just at that point.
0: Okay.
1: We need to stop hitting the guys that are wearing the same helmet as us.
0: Yeah.
1: We need to get somebody else across the line of scrimmage that we can really tee off on and not worry about hitting a teammate. You know?
0: I got you.
1: It's the natural cycle of training camp.
0: Yeah.
1: You just get to a point where it's like, I'm done with you.
0: Yeah, we've been here, done that enough. This is par for the course.
1: This happens. And then when you get the joint practices, which will start up later this week, that's when you get the good fights.
0: Now, apparently we're limiting most of these to one day. The second day was the chippy day.
1: We talked about it last week because I was surprised when I saw the Dolphins are going up to Virginia to do a joint practice with the Commanders ahead of their preseason game on Friday.
0: Mm-hmm.
1: But they're just doing one.
0: Yeah.
1: And Halfley said, he goes, day two just devolves into getting cheap shots on the guy that beat you yesterday.
0: Yeah.
1: He goes, it's one day, come out, treat it like a game. Yep. You don't get a second crack at teams. I guess you do in the division, but you know what I'm saying. There's there's no game tomorrow that you can rebound from today.
0: Yeah.
1: So go out, attack that one day like it's a game, and then get ready for, you know, then the backups get ready to play in the preseason game.
0: The Bears wide receiver Luther
1: Burden
0: groin. That's going to be probably the rest of the preseason. Going to bother him.
1: Sounds like they're hopeful he can be back for the start of the regular season.
0: Yep. Kyle Shanahan is nearing full strength, and he will be coaching Thursday versus the Titans and for the rest of the preseason.
1: Okay.
0: Yeah. What, you don't think you should?
1: I wanted to see what the cocaine coach could do on the sideline.
0: Oh, that's right. Your former Dolphins assistant.
1: Chris Forster.
0: Yeah.
1: I think that's his name.
0: Probably a high energy guy.
1: Big energy guy. Yeah, yeah. I want to see that pregame speech.
0: Yeah. Yeah. The Hall of Fame weekend, we learned that Roger Craig has dementia. Kind of.
1: I didn't see that.
0: Yeah.
1: Oh,
0: but
1: man.
0: But you know what? Obviously, the assumption is that it's caused by football concussions. But he, and I believe he sent in his speech, even though we saw him at the game on Thursday. I don't know that he did an on-camera interview on TV, come to think of it. But he prepared a speech in advance, and they played it, so he didn't get up and speak. But he said he loves football. He says football gave me everything. So it basically was like, don't feel sorry for me.
1: Yeah.
0: I've had a great life because of football. And it was interesting, sad, and all that all at the same time. Anthony Richardson was asked, hey, you remember that trade request you made? What's the latest?
1: Back in March?
0: Yeah. It's like, I don't know. I'm just here to help the team. Is his eye socket healed?
1: Yeah, that's fine.
0: Okay. Is he any good? I hear Danny Dimes is throwing it all over the yard.
1: It's not a quarterback competition.
0: No.
1: Well, let me backtrack. There might be a quarterback competition, but it's not between Daniel Jones and Anthony Richardson. It's between Anthony Richardson and...
0: who did they draft?
1: Riley Leonard.
0: Oh, our friend of the program,
1: yeah.
0: Riley Leonard.
1: Yeah, Riley Leonard, that those two are battling it out for backup.
0: Okay.
1: They're in Indy. Can I go back to the Hall of Fame speeches real quick?
0: Yeah.
1: Adam Vinatieri?
0: Yeah.
1: He had a couple doozies.
0: Comedy show.
1: Yeah, very funny. Mm-hmm. One, took a shot at Bill Belichick, which, look.
0: The girlfriend.
1: There's plenty there.
0: Mm-hmm.
1: However, I would argue, as great as you were as a Colt, you are being inducted into the Hall of Fame because of your time with the Patriots.
0: Mm-hmm.
1: You needed the Colt years as well to kind of accumulate the stats and all that, but it was your high-leverage, game-winning kicks in Super Bowls and an AFC championship. That is the reason that you are going into Canton.
0: Yeah,
1: I didn't love the shot at Bill Belichick, I got to be honest, and I'm not a Belichick guy.
0: Mm-hmm.
1: I thought it was a little...
0: I think it's a time for thanks.
1: Yeah, not that. Now, I thought the shot at McAfee was hilarious.
0: What do you say about it? Because I saw the one about Peyton Manning having a giant head that they use as a Jumbotron.
1: Well, because McAfee was his holder.
0: Right,
1: he talked about how much McAfee enjoyed holding the ball for him.
0: Yeah.
1: But then made mention of how he enjoyed holding the ball for Vinatieri more than his wife enjoys holding the ball for Vinatieri. That I thought was funny.
0: All right.
1: She laughed.
0: Did she?
1: She laughed.
0: That's key.
1: So that was, she clearly gave him the okay beforehand.
0: Yeah.
1: So I was okay with the McAfee shot.
0: Okay.
1: Yeah. Not as much okay with the Belichick shot.
0: You know what? I'm gonna agree with you. Okay. That. I cringed a little. Not a lot, but I was like, oh, really now? Today we're doing that now?
1: That's kind of, and I get it. It's funny. It's funny.
0: Yeah.
1: But this isn't the roast of Bill Belichick. This is your Hall of Fame induction speech.
0: Exactly.
1: Let's keep the main thing, maybe.
0: I mean, save it for the speech tour when you get introduced as Hall of Famer Adam Vinatieri for the rest of your life.
1: Right, right.
0: Yeah, I'm with you on that, Chris.
1: And then some people reacting to Drew Brees' bust.
0: Oh,
1: Did you see it?
0: I didn't spend more than an eighth of a second looking at it. Is it bad? Because he's got a simple face and simple hairstyle. What could we mess up with?
1: I don't think it's bad.
0: Okay.
1: I think I think to carve a super accurate bust is difficult.
0: Yeah.
1: I think that it's tough.
0: Yeah. It's not as bad as like Dwayne Wade's.
1: Well, people were comparing it to the Cristiano Ronaldo bust from a few years ago, which I don't think it's that bad.
0: Okay. I'm going to have to look this up now. I guess I didn't pay enough attention to it. Bills fan, Highmark Stadium is a disaster. They let the fans in to go see their seats that they paid the seat licensing and all that. Oh, okay, what do we got here?
1: Hold on, let me find a good one.
0: All right, I forgot Chris can share screens with me now. And, that doesn't look anything like... That's the wrong guy.
1: It's gotten some flack.
0: They got the wrong guy. I mean, other than the part on the left side of the head, that's the only part they got right.
1: You see what he's doing in this picture here.
0: He's giving him a wet willy, putting his thumb in his ear.
1: No, he's trying to wipe off the birthmark.
0: Is he really?
1: Yeah.
0: They put that on there too?
1: Yes.
0: Wow. Huh.
1: Who was that? Oprah, I think, that did that to him?
0: Oh, really? Oh, dear.
1: Yeah,
0: that's right.
1: She tried to...
0: Well...
1: get the dirt off his face.
0: Now, he clearly at some point had it removed because he's got a scar there now. It used to be just a brown smudge, which I didn't mind. I mean, after a while, you just got...
1: Nothing you can do about it.
0: No.
1: Well, I guess there's something you can do about it.
0: Yeah. All right. Well, that's very interesting. And then finally, Chris, this year in the NFL, head coaches, head coaches are the only ones that are allowed to throw the red replay flag.
1: The challenge flag,
0: Not anymore. They can designate a guy if they don't want to be bothered with it. They'll still make the call and the head says, hey, throw the flag, but somebody else will keep track of the flag and throw it out there.
1: You can't relinquish that power if you're a head coach. You can't do it.
0: Would there be a scenario where, because verbally you still give the go.
1: Right.
0: But maybe you're busy yelling at a player from the previous play. You're chewing up about 3 to 5 seconds there. Maybe your designated guy could already be talking to the guy upstairs who sees a clear replay and get it back to he tell the coach, hey, we got ourselves a replay here. Okay, throw it. That way,
1: why doesn't he just throw it?
0: Right. I'm sitting there talking through it.
1: Feels just like adding somebody to the sideline that we don't need to add to the sideline.
0: Yeah.
1: And if you're a coach, you can't risk.
0: Yeah.
1: If you're going to be the guy to say on the headset, hey, throw it. You can't risk some guy on the staff throwing the flag, challenging something because somebody else said in the headset, challenge it.
0: Yeah.
1: And he misinterpreted that it wasn't your words, it was somebody else's words, but then the coach is the one that has to go up to the podium after the game and answer the question, and then the coach can't throw a staffer under the bus, you just gotta kind of take it on the chin and say, I'm the coach, this is my responsibility, all that stuff.
0: Yeah.
1: You're just opening yourself up to more headaches.
0: Now, there are some coaches, like when Mike Tomlin just got awful percentage-wise, like he'd be like 0-for-6 on challenges or some. There's always a guy. They're like, what are you doing?
1: I know Mike McDaniel had a bad conversion rate.
0: Yeah.
1: Success rate, I should say, with the challenges.
0: See, I think you got to be at like 90% at that because we all see it on TV. Their coaches upstairs see the same thing.
1: Mm-hmm.
0: We know if we got the angle or not. And I don't know. So yeah, that's a new thing there.
1: Eric Bieniemy is back with the Chiefs after a 2-week hiatus following the shooting of his wife.
0: He didn't shoot his wife.
1: No. His son shot his wife.
0: And apparently one of the things that got him hot and bothered is they had recently taken his guns away. He's 27 years old, by the way.
1: Probably a good idea, knowing what we know now.
0: Yeah, heady play. I mean, Mrs. Bielema is, not Bielema.
1: Bieniemy.
0: Bieniemy is lucky to be alive at this point.
1: And did you see the Thursday night's Hall of Fame game did 7 million. Most watched Hall of Fame game since 2017.
0: Okay. Well, it was entertaining. It probably had a good steady number throughout. Like, I don't know when it would have peaked. It was good.
1: Probably in that electric second quarter.
0: Yeah, that was pretty good.
1: 34 points.
0: Yeah. Yep. A lot of betting on that game.
1: And during that game, I missed this, and we didn't talk about it on Friday. But Florio said during the broadcast, now maybe it was pregame or halftime and I wasn't paying attention to it, but he said that he expects an Aaron Donald decision to be made by Friday of this week and that if he does sign with the Rams, Florio's reporting that he will play, Aaron Donald will play 30 to 40 snaps week one against the 49ers.
0: Week one?
1: Yeah.
0: In Australia?
1: Yes. So that takes our, or at least my thought, that he'll wait until after week one to sign.
0: Yeah, I thought he would too.
1: Takes that off the table, I guess.
0: Okay. Wow. I missed that too. I didn't watch pregame or halftime.
1: Yeah, neither did I. And I heard some reaction from Tomlin over the weekend that he got some good positive. He was a little laughy.
0: Well, I was just going to say, that's the first words I was just going to say. He smiled a lot. We normally don't see him smile.
1: He's normally coaching a football game.
0: Yeah. So, yeah, all right. Well,
1: just little stuff.
0: I mean, at some point I'll watch him. Again, I generally shy away from pregames and halftimes because they're god-awful boring pablum. And I already know what I'm seeing anyway. Otis checking in on the burner phone. Get ready for the Detroit Lions to be 9-8. And Bill Belichick shots are low-hanging fruit at this point.
1: Yep.
0: And Stammer Times says, nice use of a Jalen Hurts quote, Chris. What did you say earlier? This is about...
1: keep the main thing the main thing.
0: Is that a Jalen Hurts?
1: That's a Tomlinism.
0: Yeah. Yeah. And the standard is the standard. He likes those double repeat quotes. I don't know. What did we use for Jalen? I'd like to double back on that. All right. Finally, when we come back, I'm going to get into the college sports thing with the Senate. And you know what? I am going to bring up the WNBA because they're just hideous. They're just hideous and stupid.
1: Yippee.
0: I know.
1: Love the W.
0: Oh, I have a Ben Simmons sighting.
1: I saw that.
0: Yeah.
1: I saw that.
0: Making his 90th comeback.
1: Watch out.
0: Maybe. All right, if you want to jump on, 239-479-5551. Craig Sheeman, a company on the Fan, Southwest Florida Sports Authority.
1: Uh-oh.
0: Hit the button.
1: I'm trying.
0: Are we locked?
1: It's locked up.
0: Oh, no!
1: Okay, so we can't go to break.
0: So...
1: Keep talking 1 second. Keep talking.
0: You know, maybe this is a good time for my WNBA talk.
1: Yeah, this would be a great time.
0: All right. So the WNBA, I'm going to mention this. They had three things make the news over the weekend. It had nothing to do with basketball, just stupidity. Sophie Cunningham got chopped in the head on a flagrant foul by DJ Carrington, and Carrington was tossed, flagrant foul, and she goes straight to the locker room and tweets out white privilege. When white privilege had nothing to do with it. It was a flagrant foul where you took Sophie Cunningham's head off. So that bothered me. In the same game, Caitlin Clark follows through, running through with a layup, and takes a step or two behind the baseline as she's getting ready to regroup, turn around, go the other way. Barely brushes an official. Like maybe a part of her jersey touched the sleeve of the official. And the official waited about 5 seconds and then teed her up as she was running down the court the other way. That was her eighth. That would have caused a suspension. And the WNBA had to overturn that. First of all, because it was stupid and ridiculous. And seems like... Oh, all right. I'm going to mention this. So, because the WNBA... And this is the part we always shy away from because we don't get into these political back and forths or whatever. But it's going to be a thing, and so we need to get it on a record here. You know, part of the league is very open to transgender, yada, yada, yada. And if you look at the rules as to who can play, it's set up for a biological male to play in the WNBA. We mentioned last week, Enos Kanter Freedom has signed up. He says, I'm eligible for the draft. I'm just going to identify as a woman, and that's it. And Royce White, former player as well, said the same thing. So we got dudes that are ready to be drafted by the WNBA, and they're either going to put their money where their mouth is or they're going to have to pivot hard on this. I personally am rooting for some dudes to get in there and score 80 a game. All right. And by the way, did you see your girl Mebounds?
1: No, I don't watch it. I don't pay attention
0: to it. I know you see it on social media. She was making an inbound pass, and no look, wasn't paying attention, just threw it toward the top of the key to nobody, and it was to the other team, and they hit a three.
1: I did see that. Yeah. Well, it was a little lackadaisical play by her. That's all it was.
0: Very.
1: Lackadaisical.
0: All right. Now, That concludes my WNBA talk. Chris, how are we technologically speaking?
1: I don't think we're good.
0: We got no break?
1: Let's try it.
0: Do you want to? Okay.
1: No, can't play it.
0: All right.
1: Let's try this.
0: Okay.
1: Nope, can't do that either.
0: Okay. So we're stuck.
1: Yep.
0: Okay.
1: I've got texts out. I don't have anything else.
0: All right.
1: I could call people.
0: No, we're good. What if you shut down your screen and brought it back up?
1: Well, I don't want to lose the whole program.
0: Oh, is that what happens? Yeah. All right.
1: So?
0: All right. Now, let me update you on Ben Simmons. The guy that had made tens of millions of dollars because he was afraid to play. Remember that guy? Sixers, Nets. I forget where else he bounced around. He has been in Australia working out for the Australian national team.
1: I think he only played for the Sixers and the Nets.
0: Is that it?
1: Yeah, I don't think he played anywhere else.
0: Well, he didn't technically play for them either. Remember, he was like afraid.
1: Well, he got paid.
0: Yeah.
1: Oh, he got paid by them.
0: He made like $40 million to do nothing. It's unbelievable. So, yeah, he's trying to make yet another comeback. Says he had a little back issue last year. Let's see what else we got here. Beer pong. The show must go on, commercial break or not. Oh, I know.
1: Yeah, but it's tough to reset without the commercial break. Then we're going to get a backlog, and it doesn't flow as well.
0: Yeah. What if we, this happened to my phone earlier today. I had to shut it off because I was tapping. I wonder if there's a software glitch out there in the ether world. Yeah, no, I see it hitting, we're sharing the screen. I see it hitting the big arrow.
1: It's not playing.
0: Hmm. What if you highlight another, like the next spot on there and then hit click?
1: Like hit this?
0: Yeah, the next commercial or something.
1: No, that doesn't work.
0: Okay. I'm out of ideas then.
1: All right. So what else did I have to... Oh, I got golf stories, or I got soccer stories.
0: All right, hit me.
1: I got three golf or two soccer. What do you want?
0: Golf.
1: Golf, okay. Three stories from over the weekend. You know how I've been anti-Michael Block and everybody who doesn't pay attention to golf regularly loves him?
0: Yeah.
1: Not a good guy. He withdrew after 12 holes of the Champions Tour event.
0: Yes.
1: On Friday.
0: Yes.
1: And I guess he didn't even tell his playing competitors that he just left.
0: Just left?
1: Not a good guy. He was like 7 off the cut line.
0: Just did an Irish exit, boom, just walked out?
1: Yeah, exactly. LIV Golf, I don't know who the golfer was, but LIV Golf over the weekend, I think they had New York this last weekend. Par 3, guy hits it on the front edge of the green, it's got some backspin, it rolls off, and it's kind of sitting right on the shoreline between the lake and the grass.
0: Yeah.
1: And... a fish came up and hit the ball and took it all the way in.
0: Oh, really?
1: Like it was a little bit underwater, but you could still see it. And you've seen guys, they can hit it like a bunker shot.
0: Yes.
1: And
0: yes,
1: get it out. But no, a fish took it. But because it was in a hazard, I don't believe he got relief from that at all.
0: I saw, that reminded me of something. And by the way, somebody has overtaken the control of our screen. Somebody's moving a mouse around, clicking around.
1: Cameron's in it.
0: All right, Cam.
1: And then the final golf story was not on any professional tour, but it was at the Winghaven Country Club in St. Louis over the weekend at their annual member.
0: Their annual member?
1: A members will team up with another member, and that's your team for the golf tournament.
0: Gotcha.
1: Well, one of the guys golfing, and his name has not been released, but one of the guys golfing in it, as the day started, he tells his partner and the two guys he's playing with, like, hey, my grandma is very sick right now. She's in the hospital. I'm expecting a call from her. When I get that call, like, I'm going to have to hang back and let you guys, play, and I'll catch up.
0: Yeah.
1: They're like, oh, sick grandmother? No problem.
0: Sure.
1: So third hole on the green, he gets the phone call, right? Uh-huh. So he says, hey, guys, I'm going to go hit my tee shot on the fourth hole, which is a par 3.
0: Yeah.
1: And then I'm going to go make my phone call. I'll meet you guys back on the green.
0: Sounds cool.
1: You guys finish up on the third.
0: Yeah.
1: So he finishes out on the third, goes, takes the call, drives to the clubhouse.
0: Yeah.
1: Apparently gets in his car, drives around the side of the golf course, parks behind the maintenance shed.
0: Yeah.
1: Goes out to the green on the fourth hole where nobody's there. He makes a fake divot mark on the green.
0: Yeah.
1: And drops his ball in the hole. He goes back, gets back in his car, drives around, gets back in his golf cart, meets back up with them. They're already walking up to the fourth green at that point.
0: Yeah.
1: And he goes, they're like, hey, what happened to your shot? He said, oh, I thinned it a little bit, but it was right on it.
0: Yeah.
1: They go up there. They think, oh, my gosh, you got a hole in one. There's a big like cash prize to go along with the hole in one.
0: Yeah.
1: Big to do, right?
0: Yeah.
1: Word gets around to the other members after the tournament when they're all in the clubhouse.
0: Mm-hmm.
1: And they're like, well, he got a hole in one, but nobody saw it because he had to take this call from his grandma. So I guess the club pro got involved. He goes, well, we have a camera on that hole.
0: Yeah.
1: So let me go check it. And the camera shows him driving up in his car, walking on the green, creating a fake divot, dropping his ball in the hole.
0: Wow. How embarrassing. So he's kicked out for life. No more membership there. Very, very interesting. So by the way, you talked about something a minute ago about hitting out of the water. I saw a highlight over this weekend, I guess, and maybe this is common in Japan, where you'll have...
1: That's not common. I saw this. This was crazy.
0: Okay, it was purposely...
1: underwater bunker.
0: Under an inch of water bunker.
1: Yes.
0: And that's a new thing or what? Because they were hitting it out of there. It was incredible. Made incredible video. I was going to ask you about that because I've never seen that before.
1: No, I've never seen that either. That was incredible video.
0: All right. I know you're busy typing and trying to get this back.
1: All right, let's try this now.
0: Okay, we're going to fire away?
1: Let's try it.
0: Okay, a break?
1: 3, 2, 1.
0: Saturday,
1: woo, yeah!
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0: Well, it sounds like computers are working good. Good job, Cam. Thank you very much. If you want to jump on 239-479-5551, Craig Sheeman and Company on the Fan, Southwest Florida's Sports Authority, 94.1 FM, 103.3 if you're going north, and 105.9 if you're heading south. 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You can download the app right there as well. So,
1: on this day...
0: Well, not pretty much. This is a brief segment. Although I will point out, some old cheese steak love the extra radio bonus that we had there while our computer's locked up. Stammer. I agree with Stammer. Sounds like something Rory would do, right, Craig? Go ahead and fake his way around to the hole and do a fake hole in one.
1: What are you talking about? When has Rory ever cheated?
0: I don't know, but it sounds like something
1: you
0: would do.
1: It's never happened.
0: Sounds like something
1: you do. There's like a dozen golfers you could use in this joke.
0: Mm-hmm.
1: Patrick Reed.
0: Bryson DeChambeau. Bryson DeChambeau. Sure, right?
1: There are plenty that you can use here. Rory?
0: No. I didn't bring it up. Stammer Time did.
1: Yeah, but you read it. You willingly read it.
0: I read what the people write. That's how this works. All right, real quick. Just the Save College Sports Act. The Senate was going on vacation starting on Sunday. They were trying to jam this in. They did not get it done late Friday night, Saturday morning. But they did get it on the schedule to vote for it. This is with all the name, image, and likeness and how many times you could transfer and whether coaches can leave. And they're supposed to fix college athletics. Supposed to cap conferences at 19, so that kills expansion for the most part. It's a couple other things. A lot of people were adding amendments to it all of a sudden. And it started getting fewer and fewer votes. Like Ted Cruz thought he had 80 votes all locked in on this. You need 60 in the Senate. Turns out the whip thought they maybe had 66, so it was getting closer. And now they're going on break. I think they're going to continue to lose the votes. The House still has to vote on it. The president still has to sign it. He wanted to sign it on ESPN Game Day
1: I saw that report.
0: Yeah.
1: Over the weekend.
0: So... and I think we discussed this because I think this was out before we were leaving there Friday. Florida Senator Ashley Moody was one of the people to put the amendments on because it has to do with this 5-year limbo. If you want to move conferences from go to a Power Four, you got to wait 5 years of being independent. It's basically telling you don't do it.
1: It's never going to pass.
0: And she put an amendment on there saying that, no, well, if this passes, as soon as it passes, there's going to be a 180-day window for schools to go ahead and move without penalty. And she's from Florida. You got to think Florida State, who once upon a time tried to sue the ACC to get out, was involved. You look at all the money South Florida and Tampa has put into their program. They don't want to stay where they're at.
1: The U.
0: So,
1: yeah, but part of this SAVE Act is that the Power Four conferences earning over $700 million annually. So it's the ACC, the Big Ten, the SEC, the Big 12, that they can't expand. So it's like, well, okay, great. Florida State, Miami, and probably Clemson, and probably North Carolina. You can leave, but you can't go anywhere. So where are you going to go?
0: Well, again,
1: you're going to start your own conference with Notre Dame?
0: I don't know if the 19 school rule would stick. If it does, all right, there's one opening in the Big Ten, and that's a stupid number, 19. That's three spots in the SEC. But that's it. That's it. So anyway, to be determined. They're on recess now, and nothing happened as of yet.
1: So from now on, are you telling me, Craig, that when we want to talk college football, we have to talk actual football? No more legislation, no more injunctions.
0: Until
1: none of that.
0: Late September, yeah. We can get the season going. We can get it going.
1: By the way, I was reading that Michigan linebacker who kind of went off the rails last year at the end of the season.
0: Yeah.
1: It was his fourth year, so he's done playing, but he can come back now and get the fifth year.
0: Barnum?
1: I don't know. He was diagnosed with bipolar this offseason.
0: Oh, really?
1: Yeah.
0: Oh.
1: Number 15, I believe he was.
0: I'll look that one up.
1: Yeah, yeah. Just something for Michigan fan to keep an eye on.
0: Very good. It is now time in our abbreviated segment for Game Day Men's Health Trivia. Visit them at Bonita Springs. 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We got some raise tickets available, or you can play for fun. If you
1: Wrong.
0: Want to go to Tampa. Let me just check. I'll take a seat back. Chris, what do we have?
1: We got two tickets into the beer garden for the Naples FC Union Omaha.
0: Omaha!
1: Game on August 28th down at Paradise Sports Complex.
0: All right. You can do that or play for fun. Either way. Today is National Lazy Day. That's a day I could get behind. It's National S'mores Day. Chris, shouldn't that be in the fall when the air is crisp, not when it's 100 in August?
1: Well, but around the country, I think people go camping this time of the year generally.
0: Okay.
1: Maybe I'm wrong on that. Maybe I'm off point.
0: It is National Spoil Your Dog Day. Give Ruby a little scratch behind the ears today, unless she rats you out when you go back for an extra drumstick of ice cream.
1: I was looking at a new dog bed for her.
0: Yeah?
1: A little outside my price range.
0: Really? But it's spoil your dog day, so spend the extra dollar.
1: It's $450 for a dog bed.
0: For a dog that will probably sleep on your bed more times than not?
1: No, this bed is awesome. Have you seen these Lola blankets?
0: No.
1: They're really expensive.
0: Yeah.
1: But then you add the dog bed frame and all that to it.
0: Yeah.
1: And it about doubles the price.
0: But what are you going to do if the dog doesn't spend any time in it because it prefers your bed?
1: She will.
0: Okay.
1: This thing look like I might sleep in
0: it. Okay. It is World Lion Day. I didn't make it up. It just is.
1: World Injured Lion Day or just Lion Day?
0: It wasn't specific.
1: Okay.
0: On this day in 1934, Babe Ruth announced his final season as a full-time player.
1: George.
0: And in 1984, U.S. wins gold in men's hoops by defeating Spain 95-65 in L.A. Bob Knight was a coach, MJ, Patrick Ewing, but this was not the dream team. We didn't do that till 88. Anyway.
1: Great clip of Bob Knight talking about that game going in.
0: Yeah, with Jordan getting on his ass.
1: Yeah, said, you haven't set a screen all night. And MJ looked at him and said, well, I'm setting them just too fast for you to see.
0: That's right. That's right. Birthdays today. Herbert Hoover, 1874. Antonio Banderas, 1960.
1: Ooh.
0: Riddick Bowe, 1967. Gina Toretta, 1970. Miami fans won a Heisman. Ja Morant celebrating a birthday today. And in 2008, we lost Isaac Hayes. I love the theme to Shaft. Good song. Since, Chris, it is World Lion Day,
12: of course,
0: we will be doing Detroit Lions trivia. So, caller nine, let's do it. I'm sensing a lack of enthusiasm on your part.
1: We do Lions trivia. Every trivia is Lions trivia
0: Do you know how often I avoid the Lions? But today, I couldn't help it with Teddy Bridgewater and Joshua Dobbs in the news and all these other things.
1: Isaiah Pacheco.
0: It happens to be World Lion Day. I mean, there's no other topic to be done here.
1: Okay.
0: Caller nine.
1: Detroit Lions or just Lion?
0: Detroit Lions. Right. I mean, it is the start of football season. I mean, we got our first preseason game coming up in 3 days.
1: Just so you know, we have like 12 starts of football season on this show.
0: Okay.
1: I feel like we've said it 3 times in the last week.
0: Yeah.
1: Football's back.
0: It's back. It's back. We got to jump in. But right now we need caller 9. 239-479-5551. 239-479-5551. Come celebrate World Lion Day with Detroit Lion Trivia, Game Day Men's Health Trivia, and Bonita Springs. 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
19: The National Hurricane Center is watching 3 areas of interest in the Atlantic this week for possible tropical development. One area is off North Carolina. The other 2 are in the far eastern Atlantic. Nothing is threatening us at this time. Wink, the Weather Authority, will keep you updated on air and online. Henry County has launched text to 911, giving residents another way to reach emergency services if they can't make a voice call. The new service allows people to send a text message to 911 from their mobile phone if they are unable to speak or safely make a call. This option is especially important for individuals who are deaf, hard of hearing, or have a speech disability. Gas prices in Florida have eased slightly, but many areas are still seeing high costs at the pump. AAA reports the national average for regular gas right now is $3.86 per gallon. For Wink News, I'm Lois Tomey. First, fair, everywhere.
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4: The tropics are getting active. And in Southwest Florida, that matters. A system in the Gulf, a wave in the Atlantic, a storm worth watching. Wink meteorologists are already tracking what could happen next. With Wink Doppler 3X, neighborhood alerts, and forecasts closer to home, Wink helps you know before it reaches your street. When the tropics turn, turn to Wink. The Weather Authority.
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7: 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It is World Lion Day, so naturally, we are going to do Detroit Lions trivia. And Teacher on a Friday is caller number 9. Teacher on a Friday, welcome. How are you?
8: I'm doing well. Yourself?
7: We're doing very, very good. How about you? I mean, it's that time of year, man.
8: First day with kids tomorrow.
7: Are you ready?
8: Again, PE coach, yeah, you're ready as I'm gonna be.
7: I know. You get to do whatever you want, right? Especially those first couple days. I mean, they don't even really. When's the first day at dodgeball? Where we just let it rip. That was always the best day.
9: Wednesday.
8: Yeah, we're gonna do that soon.
7: Okay. All right. Good. All right. You know how this works. First 1, 2, 3 correct answers is a winner. You get to go first. Who was the coach of the Lions before Man Campbell?
8: Oh. You know, I can't even think of that. The only one that's sticking out in my mind is Wayne Font, and I know that's way wrong.
7: Whoa, yeah, that's way back there. Chris, can you help him out?
9: Matt Patricia.
7: That's correct. The pencil. All right, Chris. Now, I was accused for making these too easy, so I kind of stepped that up a little bit today.
9: Mm-hmm.
7: Matt Stafford is the Lions' all-time leading passer. Who is their second all-time leading passer?
9: Let's go Jared Goff.
7: That's correct. He's already number 2.
9: Yeah.
7: Yeah. Good poll, Chris. All right. Teacher on a Friday. Barry Sanders is the Lions' all-time leading rusher. Who is their second all-time leading rusher? Who, by the way, also won a Heisman? I'll tell you, he did it at Oklahoma.
8: Oh, wow. Clearly not a Lions fan. Let's just go Jahmyr Gibbs.
7: No, although someday. Chris.
9: What, someday he'll win a Heisman?
7: No, he'll be the all-time leading rusher.
9: Billy Sims.
7: Billy Sims is the correct answer. All right, Chris, similar question. Calvin Johnson is the all-time leading receiver. Who is second? Former ACC player out of Virginia back in the day.
9: Ooh.
7: I think you've heard of this player. And it's probably the only one you can think of in the back of your head. I think you know who this guy is.
9: Let's go with... yeah, I've got nobody.
7: Okay. Teacher on a Friday? Nobody? Second receiver all time for the Lions?
8: Oh, man. I don't know why, but Herman Moore is sticking out, and I don't even know if that's a person.
7: That is the correct answer.
9: Hey!
7: That is the correct answer. Herman Moore. Teacher on a Friday on the board. All right. This is for Teacher on a Friday, who's got momentum now. Who has played the most games in a Lions uniform with 327, and it was a kicker? His first name was Jason.
8: I'm sorry.
7: All right. Chris, any guess?
9: Jason?
7: Yeah, Jason Hansen.
9: No, Jason I've never Hansen. Heard of that person ever.
7: All right, he looked like Doogie Howser, actually. Chris, what Lions quarterback just retired this weekend?
9: Teddy Bridgewater.
7: Teddy B. All right. Teacher on a Friday. Who
9: Wait,
7: did
9: I just win?
7: No, that's I got you for two. Is
9: oh,
7: that three?
9: Oh, okay, my bad.
7: I got it 2-1. Am I wrong?
9: No, that's fine.
7: Okay. Teacher on a Friday.
8: Extend the embarrassment.
7: So Teddy Bridgewater just retired. Who did they hire to replace him? The Lions signed a quarterback. He's really smart. He's called the Pastronaut.
8: Oh, I just saw this. See what happens when you go back to work?
7: Yeah, I know. Well, you got to get back into the game flow. Yeah. All right. It's Joshua Dobbs. Joshua Dobbs.
8: Yeah.
7: All right, Chris. Chris for the win. Where did Josh Dobbs go to school in the SEC?
9: Played in the most difficult conference in all of college football. He was in Knoxville at the University of Tennessee.
7: And you know what? At the time he did play, it was the most difficult conference in football. I'll give you that. That's a 3-1 win for Chris. Teacher on a Friday. It's time to go back to school, my friend.
8: Thank you. Good job, Chris.
7: All right.
9: You too.
7: Thanks for being part of the company, as always. Good to talk to you again, man. Yeah, good luck with the school.
8: Thank you.
7: All right. Who do the Lions play on the road week 2, Thursday night? Opening up a new stadium where the seats are horrible.
9: I won't have any obstructed views from my couch, but yep. People will in Highmark Stadium.
7: That's correct. The Bills. If you haven't heard, there's some problems with this new stadium. New problems. People can't see. All right, quickly, out of 32 teams, where does the Lions' strength of schedule rank in the NFL?
9: 32.
7: Yeah, that's correct. All right. It is the 5 o'clock hour. Maybe we'll talk more about the Bills' horrible new football stadium. It is a problemo.
9: Big new deal in Dallas for a defensive player as well in the last 10 minutes.
7: Oh, I'll sprinkle money for this guy, but not for Micah, huh? Is that how that works? All right, we'll find out. 239-479-5551. Craig Sheeman and Company on The Fan, Southwest Florida Sports Authority.
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0: Here we go. 5 o'clock hour. Sounds like the commercial breaks are running fine now. A little computer snafu we had earlier. We're good to go.
1: Yeah, we're going on like 30 minutes without an issue.
0: All right. I like it. I'm happy. I'm grateful. I'm grateful for everybody listening to the program. I hope you all had a wonderful, wonderful weekend. I got myself rested up. I was fighting a little bug there on Thursday and Friday. Went home Friday night, slept 11 hours. Boom! Back in business.
1: You know what you did?
0: What's that?
1: You bit its knees.
0: I bit some kneecaps on whatever bug was bothering me.
1: You bit the bug's kneecaps.
0: Unfortunately, the injury bug or bug. I had a lot of bugs in Detroit.
1: Injury bug. That's the appropriate bug.
0: We had a 48-hour run where backup quarterback Teddy Bridgewater retired. We signed Joshua Dobbs, the Pastronaut. We tried out Trayvon Diggs at corner. Cade Mays, our high-prized center that we got because we hurt for a year with the retirement of Frank Ragnow. Got Cade Mays from Carolina. He broke his wrist. You don't just put a brace on it and pop back from that when you're a center. You need your wrist.
1: Which one?
0: I don't know. I'm going to assume it's the right one. The important one.
1: The snapping wrist?
0: Yeah.
1: Yeah.
0: The one where you really have to smack Jared Goff's hand with on contact underneath your behind.
1: Yeah, you got to make sure that exchange is clean.
0: Yeah. Got to be clean. So 8 to 10 weeks there. Now Juice Scruggs looks like he's going to be the guy. We picked him up in the David Montgomery deal with the Texans. So we got all that. Tarion Arnold working out for the Seahawks. Haven't heard anything yet to see how that went. I still think everybody's going to be a little shy to sign him until he gets his legal snafu with the kidnapping situation solved. But that could be
1: the whole season, yeah.
0: So there's that. The Panthers.
1: Can I?

0: Before we move on from your Lions,
1: oh,
0: on,
1: I thought we were done.
0: On International Lions Day.
1: Lion Day. Yeah.
0: Are you starting to be a little, like, on your heels? Are you starting to kind of backtrack some of the off-season bravado that you've had? I can't... I guess Gibbs got signed. That was good news. But outside of Gibbs getting signed, all the things that you told me were going to be different, a healthy secondary this year, an offensive line that's retooled, like it feels like all of the issues that the Lions had last year are still going to be issues this year. So are we...
1: Well...
0: How are we feeling about this?
1: Here's the deal. Chris, you've followed football your whole life. I think you can get by without an offensive line, a defensive line other than Aiden Hutchinson, and without a secondary. The real important thing is you got to be solid at a quarterback and coach.
0: Yeah, especially a quarterback like Goff who can make players miss if there are some
1: mobile
0: inconsistencies on the offensive line.
1: I mean, I'm thinking right now of the two games where the Vikings' MO is rush up the middle defensively.
0: And rush a lot up the middle defensively.
1: We don't have a center. And if you think we're going to sit Gibbs back there to pick up the linebacker anymore.
0: That's not what he does.
1: No.
0: No, that's not what he does.
1: Did the best he could last year when he was asked to, but no. So.
0: For a team that already went 2-4 in the division last year, are we maybe setting that expectation a little too high with the Lions this year, talking about 11, maybe 12 wins? That feels like a lot for a team that, where they're healthy, they're very good. They're very good.
1: Mm-hmm.
0: I think offensive line and secondary are important.
1: Can I spitball you here?
0: Yeah. Well,
1: all right.
0: Metaphorically.
1: So we got nine wins last year or eight?
0: Eight.
1: We weren't losing record. I think we were 9-8.
0: Okay.
1: Against the hardest schedule.
0: Mm-hmm.
1: We still have the same problems. Are we still going to go 9-8 with the easiest schedule in the NFL? I'm hanging my head on that for an easy September.
0: Okay. All right.
1: And then maybe we start getting Brian Branches back, and then we get our center back, and the second half of the season, we're in okay shape, maybe. But that's not how football works. You know that.
0: Yeah, you were 9-8 last year.
1: Okay. So 9-8 against the first place schedule. Now we got not the last place schedule. We got the 32nd ranked schedule in football.
0: Okay.
1: We should be able to eke out a couple that maybe we don't have any business of winning just because we do have a few explosive players.
0: Yeah,
1: that's where my optimism is right now.
0: I think that's very legitimate. We haven't even talked about the rotating the door of tight ends coming through the building. You've signed like four of them since training camp started.
1: Yeah. Yeah. I know.
0: I'm just going to be here quietly standing in the corner going, hey guys, this is a flawed team.
1: Mm-hmm.
0: I don't know.
1: It's flawed. It's not just flawed in one area. It's flawed on a couple.
0: No, it's flawed.
1: Like at three different levels. Offensive line, the depth of defensive line, and then the secondary.
0: Mm-hmm. You're good at linebacker, so you got that going for you.
1: If we're good at linebacker.
0: Yeah, although you did lose Anzalone last year.
1: Yeah.
0: From last year.
1: He's at Tampa now, right?
0: Is that where he is?
1: Yeah. I haven't heard a peep. I don't know if he's made any headway or what.
0: Has there been any good news to come out of Bucs camp?
1: No, none.
0: They loaded up on the plane today to go to, where are they going?
1: Oh, yeah?
0: New York for their joint practices with the Jets. That'll give you some confidence.
1: Oh, Aaron Glenn knows what he's doing.
0: Go up against...
1: Aaron Glenn versus Todd Bowles.
0: Who's their quarterback? Geno. Go up against Geno for a few days.
1: Go against Geno. Yeah.
0: Oh, gas up the boys.
1: Sure. All right. Haynes King has a hammy. We saw him with the Panthers on the Hall of Fame game. Kyle Trask, who's made $7 million with four complete passes of his career, got signed by Carolina. By the way, I learned something on Kyle Trask today. Do you know why he's named Kyle? His family are a bunch of Aggies.
0: Oh.
1: And Kyle Field.
0: I didn't know that.
1: They probably wanted him to go there instead of Florida.
0: Yeah, but he made the right choice.
1: He did okay.
0: Played in an SEC championship game.
1: Did okay at Florida.
0: And just ran into maybe the greatest offense of all time in the 2019 LSU Tigers.
1: Yeah. Yeah. Tough. Tough. All right, Bills fan.
0: Is that the year that the linebacker threw the shoe against LSU?
1: I remember the play.
0: I think it was the same season.
1: Was it that year or was it the next year when it wasn't quite the same and it was some frustration?
0: It was one of the two.
1: Yeah. Needless to say, Ed Orgeron was coaching because he lasted one more year.
0: Yeah, exactly. And
1: now he's back.
0: Just in, 22 minutes ago, the Cowboys and defensive tackle Quinnen Williams agreed to terms on a three-year, $105.9 million contract extension. He is now under contract for the next 5 years with Dallas.
1: Just giving out the money.
0: That's a revamped unit. We want to talk about how the Lions maybe have the same problems from last year and schedule. Mm-hmm. Perfectly legitimate point to bring up. Mm-hmm. I absolutely could see that and saying we got two more wins in there. That makes total sense. The Cowboys, they saw their problems last year.
1: Mm-hmm.
0: They went out and tried to fix them. They got like five new starters on that defense.
1: Mm-hmm.
0: Caleb Downs is making plays all over the place in training camp.
1: Mm.
0: Colin was on this today.
1: Was he?
0: And I wanted to dismiss it because I like most football fans, you get Cowboys fatigue.
1: Oh, yeah.
0: It's just too much.
1: Yeah.
0: We did a story like First Take had five consecutive days on the Cowboys Super Bowl chances.
1: Uh-huh.
0: That's overkill. We don't need to break that down. But if the Sean Mannion thing doesn't work out at OC with the Eagles and maybe they take a half a step back, can Dallas's defense be good enough to push Philly for that division? I like Dallas a lot more than Washington right now.
1: Oh, yeah.
0: A lot more.
1: I think, honestly, I think Dallas is one of the most must-see TV teams this year. I think they will be entertaining no matter what they do this year.
0: I'm going to do a little more digging into Dallas tonight.
1: Okay.
0: And I'm still cultivating this, but that might be a sneaky, like if you can get them at like 3-1 to win the division, if you think it's only a two-team race.
1: Yes.
0: I feel like you got good odds there. Eagles should be the favorite in that division.
1: They should.
0: They've been at the top for too long to expect them to take a step back, but I like what Dallas has done this offseason.
1: That division historically does not have repeat champions.
0: Until the last 3 years when the Eagles have...
1: We look for trends. Now, that's a trend, definitely, but at some point it's going to end. And probably sooner than later. We all know that.
0: Giants getting better?
1: Yeah.
0: People think that... does Washington finish last in that division?
1: They do now without a left tackle. Yeah. I would put the Giants ahead of the Commanders. Because Jane Daniels is going to have to run around a lot now without a left tackle. And he gets hurt because he's a skinny little toothpick out there.
0: Yeah, but you know who else gets hurt?
1: Jackson Dart?
0: Yeah.
1: Hmm. Well, they're going to be smarter this year. Jackson's going to slide.
0: Is he?
1: And Scataboo's not going to run through cement walls anymore.
0: Because the last time I saw Scataboo, he was doing a backflip and landing very awkwardly at a wrestling event.
1: Yeah. Yeah, that guy. That guy. All right, if you missed it earlier, we got to put this out there. There is an embarrassment going on in the AFC East. So, for 3 years now, we've been waiting for this new state-of-the-art football stadium to replace the old Highmark Stadium in Buffalo. And this was going to have some sort of fancy technology roof that was going to redirect wind. The fans are going to be comfortable, but it's still going to be winter outdoor football.
0: Yeah.
1: And they let the fans in this weekend to go see their seats.
0: Yeah, they did a team scrimmage.
1: Yeah.
0: Practice open to the fans.
1: A little fan fest, all that kind of stuff. And so the fans went to their seats where they paid thousands for PSLs, not to mention the tickets. And there is a large number of seats with no view.
0: Well, no view is not totally accurate.
1: Okay.
0: Obstructed view, I think, would be the proper way to say it.
1: We have, now how badly obstructed? Maybe you miss a corner of an end zone. No, there are seats where you can't see the red zone and the end zone.
0: Yeah.
1: Okay. There are panes of glass in front of the front row on the upper deck that it's thick. You got to protect the people from, because they like to jump, those Bills fans.
0: They normally like to jump on tables, not just jump from platforms.
1: But it blurs the vision. It's not like clear glass, like your windshield or your car. So that's obstructed. There are huge chunks of stairwells and railings from stairs from the exits as you're going up to the higher level below you. They're blocking chunks of the field. There are seats on the 50-yard line that you cannot see because of railing, staircase, and thick glass. There are upper deck seats. You cannot see the end zone. There are seats on the 12-yard line, 30 rows up, that there's a standing platform in the way. You cannot see a hunk of the field. How much do you think 12-yard line, 30th row tickets cost?
0: They're a lot. They're a lot.
1: This is an unmitigated disaster. It's not like there's just one seat in the corner. Partial view, just happy to be in the building. No.
0: Well, in fairness, all the bad pictures are going to come out.
1: Mm-hmm.
0: Like somebody posting, hey, look how sweet my season tickets are for the Bills games mm-hmm. this year in the new stadium. Mm-hmm. That's not going to catch on.
1: Right.
0: The bad seats are going to catch on social media. So let's try to, I'm going to reserve judgment for right now. Let's get the full feedback from Bills Mafia. If it continues to be an issue where every week we're having to talk about this, then we can, at least I'll point and laugh.
1: I mean, there'll be, like, when Josh Allen throws an interception, there'll be people that won't be able to see it.
0: Did you see Josh Allen, by the way?
1: No.
0: He wore the
1: new ice.
0: Copper City?
1: Oh.
0: Yeah, the Nickel City.
1: Okay.
0: The Nickel City.
1: The uniforms you don't like.
0: Uniforms.
1: Yeah. So.
0: They look just as bad.
1: So he can't even make it look good.
0: He made it look okay. But this is Josh Allen we're talking about.
1: So you got ugly uniforms, you got an ugly interior stadium that you can't see percentages of the game.
0: And a fan base dying for a Super Bowl.
1: This is tough. I believe this is the same architecture group that's going to be building the Chiefs' new stadium. They're already tweeting in Kansas City, God, please don't make this happen to ours. Look, I don't think there's a bad seat in Tampa. I mean, even the pirate ship doesn't get in your way.
0: Well, but Tampa's a stadium from the 90s.
1: Yeah, and you know what happens in the 90s? You can see the field.
0: Well, we had different priorities at the time.
1: Do we?
0: Yeah, we weren't so concerned about safety and all that.
1: Wow. You know, Bills fan, I partially blame you. If you weren't so eager to jump off of stuff.
0: I'm not going to put this on them. Now, what is the 31 fan bases are laughing at the Bills for at their new stadium.
1: Yeah.
0: Is there, and I'm using air quotes when I say this.
1: Yeah.
0: Jumbotron.
1: Oh, yeah.
0: We could just call it a Tron.
1: Your iPhone has a bigger, relatively speaking, you hold an iPhone in front of you and it takes up, and I'm holding my hands apart, it takes up this much space. If you were to look all the way across the stadium and hold your hands out, it would be about the same amount of space. It's just a tiny little square.
0: When's the last time we commented on how small a Jumbotron was? We're going the other way with our Jumbotron.
1: Ever since Jerry at AT&T, that was 20 years ago.
0: The same day that the Jumbotron at Highmark, the new Highmark, got shown to the world, Illinois unveiled the largest Jumbotron in college football at their stadium.
1: If you're driving outside the stadium by the north end zone, it you would think it's a new section of seats and bleachers. But no, that's just the back of the Jumbotron that's sitting on top of the bowl.
0: It looks bigger than the new big one at Gillette.
1: Yeah.
0: Which is like the length of the football field.
1: Mm.
0: Or the width, I should say, of the football field.
1: Humongous.
0: Staying with the Patriots real quick. The Dolphins are acquiring former third-round Patriot tackle Caden Wallace.
1: All right, there's some depth.
0: They're swapping. Patriots get a sixth-rounder from Miami in 2028. Miami gets a seventh-rounder from New England in 2029.
1: Mm-hmm.
0: This guy was going to be released. In fact, there was a report today that he had already been released.
1: Oh.
0: So I guess that report got out, and John Eric Sullivan gave Elliot Wolf, he's the GM up there, right?
1: Yes. Yeah.
0: Gave Elliot Wolf a call, and they swapped some late round picks.
1: Did a deal.
0: Off in the distant future.
1: All right.
0: It's a lottery ticket.
1: Sure.
0: We'll see.
1: Maybe it works, maybe it doesn't.
0: We'll see. We need a little help at right tackle. Right now, I'm forgetting the guy that we signed this offseason, but Austin Jackson has been not practicing as well, which, Dolphins fan, that's...
1: Here we go.
0: That's something we never want to hear, because he gets hurt a lot.
1: Detroit Pizza says, I love football, but the best view for any game is from my couch. Porn stage LSU, how much were PSLs? Haven't seen that number. Well, it was thousands.
0: Yeah, per.
1: Probably 4,000 a seat, maybe.
0: Here, I got the number. Right. Barstool put it up today.
1: Tiz says, at the old Yankee Stadium, you sit in the upper deck down a left field line and you can't see the outfielder in the corner. Well, you know, that's the old Yankee Stadium. Old timey. Dumpster Fire, you're right. The new Northwestern Stadium is an absolute masterpiece. It does. It looks beautiful.
0: It's like 22 people can fit inside there, though.
1: In Northwestern?
0: Yeah.
1: It's 35,000, but yeah, sure. It's the smallest.
0: It's tiny.
1: Yeah, but not a bad seat. Like, even the back row, you're on top of the action.
0: Not that we know of. Let's wait for people to get in there, you know?
1: They're opening that up at a night game against Penn State. I would be very cautious if I was the Nittany Lions for that one.
0: Buffalo Bills fans paid roughly $260 million in PSLs.
1: Divided by whatever X amount of seats.
0: 60, whatever it is.
1: Yeah. Do you have to pay a PSL for upper deck crappy seat, too?
0: You have to pay a PSL for any season ticket in the state of New York.
1: Yeah.
0: Yes. Mm. And then it just depends on where your seats are.
1: Did the Dolphins do that when they...
0: No. We don't do PSLs in Florida.
1: Yeah. No. I don't like them. I think they're the biggest scam in sports.
0: They are a huge scam. I didn't know that, like, at MetLife, your PSL, you can't, like, apply it to any professional sports team.
1: Right.
0: Like, if you pay your PSL for your Giants tickets, you then have to pay a separate PSL for your Jets tickets if you want them both.
1: Oh, yeah. Yeah, it checks out.
0: But why? It's a license. Once I got my license, shouldn't I then be able to have any pro sports seats that I want?
1: I also think in addition to that being the biggest scam in sports, throw that in there with full price ticket for a preseason NFL game. That's another scam that's going on. See a bunch of backups.
0: I will not be doing that.
1: Mm. Rainmaker, Jumbotron issue solved. Bills just hire Kawhi Leonard. He can do it remotely. He doesn't even have to show up. He's getting cash from a Jumbotron company. Yes.
0: Dactronics.
1: Banana Fudge, can't wait to see the new campus, the new on-campus USF stadium. Yeah, it's going to be a big deal. Dolphins shouldn't even be charging people for tickets at this point. That from Dumpster Fire, taking a shot. I mean, it is preseason. We're all undefeated. Chris has no clue. Craig, I'm sure you remember the old seats at Tiger Stadium, seats behind the columns. My family's from Detroit. I actually have a pair of those seats sitting in my garage right now from the original stadium.
0: The ones behind the column?
1: Well, no. I don't know where they're from, actually, but they're from the stadium before they tore it down.
0: They don't have the number on it?
1: Yeah, they have a number, but I mean, you know, every section repeats, so I don't know what section they were from.
0: I know how numbers work.
1: I think you do. Yeah, I think I paid $300. They shipped them to my... Boy, they're heavy, because they're metal. They're old metal seats.
0: Yeah.
1: Woo, that had to pay a lot for shipping back in the day. Yeah, but now I have nowhere to put them here in my Florida home. All right.
0: Should drill them into the ground in the living room.
1: Or out in the pool deck.
0: But, oh, that'd be sick.
1: Mrs. Sheeman doesn't want them out there.
0: No, but that'd be awesome.
1: Well, I know it would be. I know.
0: You should do it. You should just go out there with a drill bit and some anchors and bolt it down.
1: And then those things start rusting after about the third storm and oozing rust all over my pool deck. That's what
0: happens. That's that old school metal that's really good.
1: Oh, yeah? All right.
0: Those things sat through how many Detroit winters?
1: Oh, I know.
0: They're fine.
1: Had to be repainted every year.
0: They're fine.
1: All right, it is bottom of the hour. Let's keep rolling. 239-479-5551. Craig Sheeman and company on the Fan, Southwest Florida Sports Authority.
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0: All right, here we go. Bottom of the 5 o'clock hour on a Monday. Getting back into the flow of things after a weekend. I recuperated to bounce back from health. Chris was gallivanting, having a good time with his family all weekend. And now we're through another Monday. We got preseason NFL games for everybody starting. Well, not everybody, but they start on Thursday. And then we're into it. It's gonna get here. Very excited about it. I think we covered everything that's going on. I don't know if we did it in the 5 o'clock hour, but we mentioned at the top, Max Crosby and Kirk Cousins got into it. I wish there was video of this somewhere on somebody's cell phone, but there's not. It got so heated on Friday that they both were forced to sit out practice Saturday.
1: That's got to be the largest discrepancy in ability to talk trash in any fight in the history of the NFL.
0: Oh, yeah. Yeah.
1: Like, what could Kirk Cousins have said to upset Max Crosby? This is a veteran. He understands the role that a quarterback plays in the locker room with the franchise.
0: Yeah.
1: I get it. Kirk's not the quarterback of the future or anything like that, but he is going to be your guy to start the season, most likely.
0: Here's what I picture happened. Because I've heard that Max Crosby was doing the bull rush move, and you know you're not supposed to hit the quarterback.
1: Mm-hmm.
0: He hit him, kind of grazed him in the arm, the throwing arm, the moneymaker. Kirk let it slide the first time.
1: Oh.
0: No big deal.
1: Nice Kirk.
0: Nice Kirk. Then it happened a second time.
1: Mm.
0: And that's when Kirk, remember how Kirk's famous for saying, "How you like that?"
1: Yeah.
0: "I didn't like that." And then it became, they got into shoving, and I'm sure offensive linemen jumped in away.
1: Yeah, yeah.
0: And it became a thing because everybody likes Kirk. And
1: not on the defense.
0: Apparently not.
1: Defense is sticking up for 99.
0: Well, the thing is, I mean, Max is, I don't know how you practice against Max because he's a game wrecker.
1: Right.
0: He's in the backfield before the running back takes his first step on a normal play.
1: Mm-hmm.
0: And he just messes things up.
1: Yeah.
0: Yeah, sit him out so you can get some practice in. But Kirk did too. I was like, oh, we got to punish both guys. And frankly, we need Fernando to take some snaps under center. So this works out for everybody, actually. This is a win-win. Yeah. But hey, good for Kirk for stepping up, because that could not have been easy, because Max is a big, fast, crazy. We needed a Raider report today, and we didn't get it.
1: Max Crosby is one of the most intimidating NFL players ever.
0: Period. Yeah. Yeah. I still don't know why they traded him until they didn't.
1: Well, they didn't trade him.
0: Yeah. I don't get it. But
1: they got a first for him
0: until they didn't.
1: Well, they had it.
0: They had to give it back.
1: Then they lost it.
0: Yeah. But that would have been interesting to see. I just wish film would come out on that. That would be cool.
1: More surprising trade that never happened. Crosby to the Ravens or Kawhi to the Raptors?
0: For some reason, I have almost 0% surprise about the Kawhi.
1: Okay.
0: and this thing's going to go on forever. So, is he a member of the Clippers today?
1: Yes, he's a Clipper.
0: Okay. So, like, week one, is he going to suit up for a Clipper?
1: I mean, no.
0: You either live in L.A. or you live in Canada. This is a big deal.
1: He'll be suspended.
0: Yeah.
1: But he will be a Clipper.
0: Okay. A suspended Clipper.
1: Yes.
0: And they'll have to eat it, which they should have to eat it since they paid so much money under the table ahead of time. I believe they're 1,000% guilty on this. That's my opinion. And Kawhi, in my opinion, should be suspended. I mean, he's at the end of his career anyway. Just shut it down. I mean, this should be a multi-year. You're done. There's nothing more, sacred than the salary cap, but that's how we put the competitive nature together for the league.
1: Kawhi needs to face some punishment for it, but the biggest culprit here is Steve Ballmer.
0: I was going to say that also.
1: Like, keep him away for a year. I'd be fine with that.
0: Yeah, I'd take the team away. I really would.
1: They're not going to do that. He's worth too much money.
0: Is that the only reason why?
1: Yeah, that is the only reason why.
0: Well, the racist, they took the team away from, he was worth a lot of money too.
1: And he wasn't the richest owner in the league. And look, I don't like what Steve Ballmer did. In the real world, though,
0: mm-hmm.
1: No consequences.
0: Oh.
1: being a racist is like, yeah, you know what? We don't want to associate with you anymore. I understand that.
0: Yeah.
1: I understand that one. That makes sense to me.
0: Okay. I'm just thinking, we construct our teams and we try to be competitive with aprons and salary caps, and he just ignored all of it.
1: Yeah, and that's not good.
0: And he still didn't win.
1: But that's the part right there. Had they hoisted the Larry O, like, okay, this would be a huge story. But because they never even got to the Western Conference Final, it's like, whatever.
0: Yeah.
1: You cheated and you still couldn't win more than one playoff series.
0: All right, then you got to take like five first round picks for the next 5 years.
1: I'd be fine with that.
0: I think that could probably happen.
1: Yeah, I'd be fine with that.
0: Didn't somebody get whammied with a bunch of first round picks in the NBA a few years, or did they just trade them all away? Has anybody been penalized multi?
1: No, nobody's been penalized. The only one I can think of is the Dolphins.
0: Yeah, and that was just one. But I'm wondering, are we sure that I'm not? It seems like something's knocking around in the back of my head like this. Somebody got penalized multiple first-round picks but I can't recall it, so maybe not. That's usually where the text line jumps in and helps me out.
1: Yeah, I can't remember that.
0: Okay.
1: Or I don't remember that, I should say.
0: Well, you have an excellent memory, so maybe.
1: Except when I don't.
0: let's see here. What else we got here? Clogged up. I heard a quote from someone say they believe Max Crosby's ex-teammate says Kirk Cousins would have beaten the tattoos off of Max Crosby. Are they suggesting that Max Crosby's not tough?
1: No.
0: Strongly disagree with that.
1: I'm not saying that publicly or privately.
0: Oh. Dumpster fire. Since Kawhi is currently between two teams with the Clippers and Raptors, call him a clapter. That's funny.
1: A crapter.
0: That's funnier. live is fake. Gotta hate it when your house AC breaks down in the middle of summer.
1: Yeah, that's tough.
0: That's a tough day.
1: It's like my wife's rooting for that right now. Every Sunday night, it's hot in here. Babe, it's 102 outside. We keep it on 71. It just can't keep up.
0: It should feel cool at 71. It should be comfortable at 71.
1: We set it at 71, but then it gets up to like 73 or 74.
0: Really? Got a little temperature creep?
1: It's hot.
0: I don't have that problem. But then again, do you have a lot of sunlight in the house? Like just beating down on southern exposure, western windows?
1: We get an afternoon sun.
0: That'll do it.
1: Afternoon and morning. The morning sun's not bad.
0: No.
1: It's the afternoon one that'll get you.
0: That's right. That's right. All right. Anything else? I think we covered. I feel like we did a full day's work here today.
1: I got two things that I didn't mention.
0: Oh.
1: I think I mentioned it Friday, but the Uruguay soccer game,
0: yeah,
1: a ball got kicked off the pitch,
0: uh-huh,
1: and it kind of went over all the stands,
0: uh-huh,
1: and into a road and caused a little crash on the road.
0: Did it really?
1: Yeah, yeah.
0: Oh, what a heck of a kick. You know how sometimes they kick those penalty kicks, goes right over the goal and just it's too high.
1: And then in Brazil this weekend, somebody scored a goal,
0: mm-hmm,
1: and jumped over the advertisement boards, mm-hmm, that are along like the inline.
0: Yeah.
1: And they have these photographer pits.
0: Uh-huh.
1: Usually it kind of drops down about 6 feet so the photographer can stand up and kind of be level with the ground to get some cool shots.
0: Mm-hmm.
1: Well, he didn't know that there was one of these camera pits on the other side of the advertisement board that he jumped over.
0: He went down.
1: So he just disappeared.
0: Oh.
1: He just fell into the abyss.
0: Oh, did he break anything?
1: I haven't seen.
0: Didn't a player celebrate jumping over one of those things and break a wrist in the World Cup?
1: Yeah, Jordan Henderson for England, yeah.
0: Yeah.
1: Yeah.
0: Yeah.
1: Premier League starts up a week from Friday.
0: Oh, really?
1: Yeah. Oh yeah, those photographer pits. They're dangerous.
0: I didn't know about those.
1: Yeah.
0: Let's see here. Greenpeace. I was told by an AC guy that AC units are only really able to work within a 20 degree plus or minus of the outside temperature. So if it's 100, they can only really get it to 80? Is that what we're suggesting? Doesn't sound about
1: it. It's not been in my experience.
0: No.
1: Maybe 30? Maybe 30?
0: Let's go with 30.
1: Yeah, let's go with 30.
0: Like on a 100-degree day, maybe you can't get that house down to 62 or something.
1: Yeah, but we can get it to 70.
0: Yeah.
1: Get it to 71.
0: Yeah. Got to get them checked out. Got to clean out the snot every 6 months. Got to change those filters.
1: Did that all of it last weekend.
0: I was told by my AC person that the number one thing you can do for the life of your AC, change those filters.
1: The filter.
0: Where the air intake is.
1: Now, they
0: your house.
1: Say every month, I can't do every month.
0: I do every 3 months.
1: I do about, yeah, it's about once a quarter
0: and
1: for me, I'd say.
0: I'm a good stickler about it.
1: Once a season.
0: Yeah.
1: Well, we got a new season coming up, too, mm-hmm. Football.
0: Yeah. Yeah, exactly. Got to stay cool, got to stay warm in the winter. All right. That's my public service announcement for the day. What you got coming up next? I gave you another winner on Friday. Chris, how'd you do?
1: Winner!
0: The show went out with a bang last week. All right, what you got coming up next? Craig Sheeman, a company on the Fan, Southwest Florida Sports Authority.
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3: Florida Fish and Wildlife continues to look for an alligator that bit a woman while swimming in a Florida river. FWC said the woman was bitten on the arm Friday and was pulled from the Silver River east of Ocala by Good Samaritans before being taken to the hospital. Trappers are working to locate that gator. Cape Coral is set to open its new $17 million festival park with a ribbon-cutting ceremony on Friday. The ceremony at 9 a.m. is open to the public. The new park features multi-use sports fields and festival grounds for large community events. Early voting for the August 18th primary is underway across Florida with more than 900,000 ballots already cast, according to the Division of Elections. Early voting surged over the weekend with 175,000 already voting that way. Early voting continues statewide through Saturday, August 15th. I'm Lois Tomey. Wink News. First, fair, everywhere.
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8: The tropics are getting active. And in Southwest Florida, that matters. A system in the Gulf, a wave in the Atlantic, a storm worth watching. Wink meteorologists are already tracking what could happen next. With Wink Doppler 3X, neighborhood alerts, and forecasts closer to home, Wink helps you know before it reaches your street. When the tropics turn, turn to Wink, the weather authority.
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0: All right, what you got? We got our picks. By the way, I wish I could remember who texted me. Somebody just texted me, and yes, you're correct. That's what I was thinking of. The Minnesota Timberwolves were once punished 5 first-round picks for paying Joe Smith under the table in 2000. They later changed it to 4. So, yeah, maybe that's what happens to the Clippers. All right, I guess I better get on my pick. Gave you a winner on Friday. I said run line, run and a half, Red Sox over the A's. They won 13-1. Craig Sheehan,
1: yeah,
0: special, everybody.
1: They did.
0: I am within one game of season highs for baseball. Picks of the year and picks in this building, 47-26-5. 21 games above 500 right now in baseball. Royals Dodgers tonight. Scooble's home debut with the Dodgers. I like the first 5 Dodgers -1 run. All right, first 5 -1 run Dodgers over the Royals with Scooble on the hill late tonight. Chris?
1: All right, I gave a winner on Friday night. We rolled with the Guardians against the White Sox. They won 77-61 on the year. That's really good. Tonight, we're going to go to a really good baseball team, the Brewers. They take on the Padres. It's a late one, West Coast baseball. So let's go with the Brewers -115. Not laying a ton of juice to get the dub.
0: Sounds good. Vomit the ball going at 66-56-2 tonight. Give me Atlanta, first 5 winner.
1: All right. We're doing really well here this year. Way to go, everybody.
0: It doesn't feel right. And we'll all come crashing and burning with pigskin picks coming up. For Chris Beasley, I'm Craig Sheeman. Kudos to me. I'm not a system guy. I am the system. Have a great night. Talk to you tomorrow. God bless America and Southwest Florida.
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0: Well, I leave tomorrow night, so a little overnight, a little red eye. But it should be a good week. So enjoy this week. You got Ephraim, you got Rob G, you got Monty in, so still be holding down the fort. Big shout out to Jerry Harrison Jr. for chopping it up with us, World Series champ, Sports Center LA analyst. We'll get that up on the podcast as well. Speaking of, if you miss any of today's show, you can always check out the podcast. A lot of people do. Just search The Odd Couple wherever you get your pods. Follow it, rate it 5 stars, give us a review, all that good stuff. We greatly appreciate it. 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Find a best of version, a full version as well. Rob G will get that up here shortly. Ephraim, before we go out, like we were talking about with Jerry, man. Oh, go ahead, Rob G. Yeah.
1: But no, more important, we don't care about Shohei Ohtani. We did 7 minutes on Shohei Ohtani.
0: Yeah.
1: Have you seen the group chat that's going on right now, Calvin Washington, from Rob Parker? No,
0: I saw the text, but I was, you know, I'm using that phone
1: Ephraim, you'll be the objective, because you're not in the group chat, so it's okay.
0: All right,
1: so,
0: let me see.
2: Yeah, you guys won't let me in, but
1: no,
2: okay, go ahead.
1: It's fine.
0: Okay, so, I'm looking at it. What about it?
1: Me, Dub, Alex, Elijah, and our boss, Scott Shapiro, and Rob Parker sends a 16-inch glizzy.
3: I had a glizzy in my mouth.
1: Yeah. In the group chat. No what? Context, just, hey, look how big this sausage is that I'm about to eat right now. Fair
4: with
1: or
4: buns.
1: Foul?
4: With
1: fair
4: buns.
2: Foul.
1: For the crazy cobbler to say something like that.
3: That is a foul ball.
0: You know what, Alex? You might feel me on this. You know I'm the first person to roast him, but I'm going to stall him out. Our man has been doing 6 months, whatever it's been, of eating right, doing right. Let that man put the glizzy and the buns in his mouth.
2: Oh, wait a minute. Pause. Wait one second.
3: Hey, yo.
1: No, I'll resume. I want to see where this goes.
2: Pack that
0: resume.
2: Dude up, son.
0: No,
2: pack
0: resume.
2: Him up, son.
0: Resume. Alex, we know he ain't had buns in a long time.
4: No buns.
2: First of all, flagrant. Just flags all around
4: Ephraim.
2: On the play.
4: My Ephraim. Man needs some buns.
2: What he is happening Ephraim. Out here?
0: The man ain't had buns.
4: No
0: he
4: buns.
0: Been going state to state with no buns.
2: Bunless Rob, you're couch. Okay. You're okay with this, Rob. Okay, well, if the executive producer is like, let's roll with it, then let's get it. Let's get
0: so,
2: it.
0: So, listen.
2: Okay.
0: We finally, at least, the glizzy and the bun are together,
4: he
0: Alex.
4: He needed it. He needed this. He's been, Ephraim, hold on. His biggest thing this last 6 months has been a boneless couch. He needs this.
0: Yeah. He needs this.
2: He needs
0: he
2: this.
4: He does.
0: Yeah. So
4: he
0: I'm
4: needs
2: a glizzy in his mouth.
0: 99.99999% of the time, y'all know I would have been on. I would have been roasting him. You know I would have had the jokes. I'm going to stall him out. He's
4: yep.
0: done well.
4: Yep.
0: He hasn't eaten. He ain't been
2: getting
0: oh,
2: my God. That's out of control. Oh, no. Yeah, that nope. Nip. Nah. Mm-mm.
0: Okay, Ephraim.
2: No.
0: Let me say this, though.
2: No.
0: Ephraim. No. Ephraim.
2: No.
0: This is everybody got choices. Ephraim, listen. You might agree. What if he sent it with no buns, just straight meat? You see what
2: all
0: I'm
2: right.
0: saying? Look at you. Now
2: coming
0: you think
2: up next.
0: Differently.
4: Pause. We are Fox Sports.
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